This is Charlton Heston sitting in the burning bush, but then later on, it's like he puts his finger in a light socket, and his whole hair is up, and like the streaks, and when he sees Jesus, when he sees God, and goes with the tablets and things. But today we're going to kind of dig in just a little bit. There's so much around this. If you don't remember the story of God in the burning bush, where he calls Moses and has Moses go and talk to the Pharaoh and try to free the Israelites. And then Moses frees them, and he parts the Red Sea. They come across to the land of milk and honey. But there is a process, though, and the beginning of what is going on starts with Moses being called in front of the flock. And the key part today is Moses saw that the bush was in flames, but it didn't burn up. And that's key, how the think of this. You see a bush, it's on fire, but it's not actually burning, right? So that's what gets his attention. So Moses said to himself, let me go check this out. And by him going and having that curiosity of what is going on starts something that he was not ready for, per se. So, okay. Couple key points here, and we'll to dig in. The one thing you may already know about Moses is that he was not a very, there's a lot going on in his life. We know that he's a hothead. We know that he got angry quickly. We know that he murdered. There was a jailer or an Egyptian who was beating a Israelite, who was beating someone, and then he got into a fight with that person for beating that person, ended up killing him. So what Moses did then is he took off after committing a major sin of taking someone's life, and he went to Midian, and he became a sheep herder because he was fleeing. He didn't want to be caught. He didn't want to be seen. So there's like quite a lot going on with this idea of who Moses is and Moses being called. Now, if you look at that throughout Scripture, even in the New Testament, when you look at the people that Jesus sought out as disciples, they were all different personalities. Some were very outspoken. Some were quieter. You look at how they have different levels of education, people who had some education, then you had fishermen, things like that, who didn't have any education. So you had this broad spectrum of people. But what we do know is we didn't see any people who believed they had power or of place. We saw ordinary people who just, of all walks of life, personalities coming together. It's the same thing that we see now here with this is God is calling someone to do something that you can't imagine. I mean, imagine that you have to go and talk to the most powerful person. And the Pharaoh, they believe many times, to be a god. So he's having to go before Pharaoh and tell him, basically, all these people that are working for you and who are slaves to you, let them go. And you guys do the work. I mean, what he's doing is monumental. And the fact that, of all people, this is who God is talking to. God sees more in Moses than Moses has ever seen in himself. There's an importance in that. The other part here is about the burning bush. I really enjoy this the way this looks, because if you go to it, the fire is destructive. Fire is powerful. Fire is something that is to be revered in many ways. It can be beautiful, but it can also be very harsh. And what we're seeing then is a typical, ordinary, everyday bush. And we're seeing a fire. Again, Moses is well aware of both of these. But the fact that this great fire, this great power is not consuming. There's something about that when we think of how God acts and how God works with us. Is that this idea of God is all around, and God is here, God is there, and the Spirit is all around. But the key part here, though, is God is not consuming us. And that God has this idea of protection. God has this idea of the Israelites. That God is here, God is near, but God is not consuming, God is not destroying. God is simply being known, being shown. And I think there's something powerful in that. When we think of a great force,
or we think of God, or we think of fire, we think of destruction sometimes, or we think of great power, or the flood, or whatever it may be. But that's not who our God is. That's not at all who Jesus was, as far as he was just. But again, Jesus came to change the world, but not the way that we saw it. And this is what kind of gets me into a question that is, what does this have to do with us? Why are we looking at Exodus today? Why are we sharing the story that I could simply say, hey, wait till what? Is it Friday night before Easter is when they show it? To go and watch the movie of Charleston and enjoy that. But there is something so key, so powerful, I think, that we need to hear today. The thing is like the question that I keep hearing and seeing is, do we have a lack of leadership? Do we have a lack of leadership in church? Do we have a lack of leadership in community? Do we have a lack of leadership in our country? Do we have good, solid, strong leaders? What's interesting about this, as I kind of have been thinking more and more about it and kind of reading and researching, it's interesting right now, everybody is calling out everybody to lead. Let me kind of give you some examples. Depending on what algorithm you watch or you listen to, what reels you watch, and get to, you start to see that there is a big call for one is for women's rights, women's power, and that. We also see there is a big call, a big push for men need to stand up, and men need to be and lead their households, and men need to take the power back. We see power, that we see people, if you're a minority, you need to stand up for whatever your race or creed or color things are. If you're, we're seeing white nationalism come up, it's like you need to stand up and take back what is ours. And you have the, Native American Indians, we need to rise up. And we have this thing to where continually, depending on who you are, where you're at, what you're listening to, your environment, we're always calling for more leadership, for more power. It was interesting at annual conference this year for the Methodist Church. We met back in June in Des Moines. And towards the end of it, there was a group. It was a group of women. And I'll be honest. I mean, every year, that I go to conference, and different conferences are the same, is that they try so hard to highlight. Every year we celebrate women's rights to preach. But we've been celebrating it since 1959 or 60. Yeah, so the thing is, it's like, yes, it's wonderful, it's great, it needs to be celebrated, of course, but we keep trying to raise everything up, and then what's happening is others are sitting back down. And it was interesting, this lady got up and she said, you know what, we have to kind of watch it, because what we're seeing now is, white males aren't saying anything. Now, don't get me wrong. Don't take that as me trying to say that men need to rise up. What I'm saying is we're always trying to find who has power and who doesn't. We're always trying to raise people up. We have parades for people to celebrate their lifestyle, things, different things like that. And it's not bad in the way that it brings people together and unites us. Just like we come together on the 4th of July, right? We celebrate our country, our freedom, our independence. We celebrate that. So, and people who celebrate their heritage, that's okay. But when it comes that we want to start taking, and that power taking, then we have a problem. When we start thinking that this is the only way that I have to have this power. That's the problem. And I don't have an answer to that. I don't know how we ever, because we either go too high or too low, but there has to be a way that we continue to fight for equality. There has to be a way that in leadership, whether it be in the church, in our homes, wherever it be, there has to be an idea of communication. There has to be an idea, where is the humility? Right? We want power, but how do we share the power? We want people to lead and stand up, but how does that happen? In our country right now, in our church and in our world, it's always a fight for who has the most. Who's better? Who's bigger? That's just normal. That's what our culture has been about. And how do we work through that? I think for me, I'm so
worried and so tired, I think, too, of just watching all the collisions that we're having. And hoping and praying that I know election's coming up, and I know that as we continue to go forward, how can we keep together as people? Moses is one person. And Moses had no confidence. Moses just was trying to hide and trying to stay safe himself, to go and be by himself with a bunch of sheep. And some way, somehow, God gave him the courage, gave him the hope. I think that we have to ask ourselves, what is a leader? I think we get caught up, a leader is the top dog, or a leader is the minister of a church, or the leader is a CEO, a leader is, you know, the boss, things like that. But that's such a stereotypical definition. When you look at leadership, the one thing that you have to have to be a leader, do you know what it is? You have to have a follower. You have to have somebody that looks to you as a leader. And if they don't look to you as a leader, then you're not really leading, you're just there. But if we think about it, if we have children, if we have grandchildren, if we are in charge of anything, and sometimes we're put in charge of things we weren't expect to be put in charge of, all of us are leaders. The thing with leadership is it's sacrifice. If you're a parent, you know what sacrifice, a grandparent, if you have nieces, nephews, if all of us know what it is that we sacrifice for our children, we sacrifice for our families, we sacrifice, that's part of leadership. If you've been a boss at work or you're in charge of anything, you have to give up yourself. And you have to show humility. And you have to show empathy. You have to show kindness. You have to be just. You have to be fair. You know, and that's not coming out of a self-help book or a leadership book. That's coming out of Scripture, where we see what Jesus showed us and what Jesus was. It was about humility. It was about meeting people where they're at. And there's continued to be of Jesus had the power, had the authority. And then what does he do? Like we talked about last week, he said, basically, Peter, here's the keys to the kingdom. You guys set this up. It's on you now. The Holy Spirit comes and it helps. But Jesus taught and did everything could to show that we have the power, we have the authority. The job of a minister isn't to tell you what to do. The job for me is to support you in life and try to encourage you and try to make sure that I find ways to plug holes when I can. No matter of who you are or what you have done is a place that we come to help, to encourage. I think a lot of times with leadership, we forget that we take away what God does. We're trying to play that role, trying to believe that we know what needs to be done, trying to believe that we have all the answers, trying to believe that if we're stronger as men, that things will be better, or if stronger as women, things will be better, or if minorities, or whoever it may be in power, that if we're the strongest, if we're the best, we're going to be better. And that's not what was taught to us. Humbleness, meekness, if we listen more than we talk, we share, we encourage. It's such an important lesson, I think, now more than ever, is to remind us that, to humble us, that we don't have all the power. And that men have no more power over women than women have over men. I always go back to Mr. Clough, sixth grade. He said to us clearly, if you love someone, you sacrifice for them. But the key there is they have to love you back. Because then nobody sacrifices. And I know that there are mean, ugly people out there who aren't so kind. But what I do know is that we have to come together as people
do the right thing and talk and share and get through this craziness together. There's the only answer, the only thing I really want to share today is something I think I shared with you my first few weeks that I was here. It's the way that I view leadership. It's the way that I view, I try to lead and things like that. But I want to share this video with you again today. And remember that you are a leader, whether you like it or not. And remember that your ideas count. What you think, what you believe, what you want to do, things like that matter and they count. And when it comes to church and our church community, if we have people in our church who feel like their voice doesn't matter, then we are failing. If we aren't listening to one another, now it doesn't mean everything can happen, but our place is myself, our place in our staff, our place with our one board is all about trying to get all of us to share our ideas and our thoughts, our gifts and our talents. It's getting away of all the day-to-day stuff and it's getting us into what can we do? And we're already seeing that. We're seeing more people volunteer than we ever have. We're seeing more people get involved. People are coming in with ideas and then we're making them actually happen. You have a voice. You are important. You are a leader again, whether you like it or not. The key though is, are we doing it as a team? Are we supporting each other? I always find it interesting when people tell me they just need to be alone. And I get that for a little bit, that all of us need our time kind of in our cave. We need our time to rejuvenate or our time to rest. But the scary thing about being alone is we get to the idea that we're doing it on our own, that we're going against our natural instinct. Yes, we have to find peace within ourselves, but more importantly, we are meant to encourage, to inspire, to move each other. You know, I did my little, renewal leave and I drove to Colorado and, that time alone, and I was warned about that. Watch out for, that drive time when you're by yourself for so long. And it's so true of how loneliness, of how being alone for an extended amount of time, we're naturally not meant to be that way. And when you usually meet, even introverts, still, there's still a connection. And when I meet people who have been alone for a long time or people who want to be alone, there's usually life has beaten them down somehow. They don't trust the anger, the sadness, whatever it may be. And what that tells me is that we're not community. And what that tells me is that we have a lot of work to do. We can't force people out of their caves. It's not that easy, of course. But we do have to continue to tell ourselves that we are not meant to be alone. We are not meant to go and hide, but we have to be around people, to be in relationship with people, to shake hands. A hug can mean the world. A smile can mean the world. It's amazing how lonely we all are, yet we're surrounded by people. Jesus knew that we as people need one another. He also knew that you and I need something stronger than just a book that we can read or just a prayer that we don't always hear something or the Holy Spirit is around us, but we don't always, but how do we see it? How do we touch it, taste it, feel it? Jesus gathered his disciples and these were all different men, but there were women around too. And he, looked at all these people and he's like, you are next. You are what is going to go out. I'm going to go and do the sacrifice and put that bridge of humanity and God back together. But you now have to move and go out and share. And it's not going to be easy, but you got to believe that I am with you. But I think Jesus knew that we as people need something. We need each other, but we also need to feel a connection with God. And communion is one of those ways that
It reminds us that we are not alone in this world, that we're not just outcasts. We're people of worth. We're wonderful, wonderful gifts that we have within us.

0: This is information from around the world on KILJ.
1: President Trump is headed back to Washington after wrapping up a two-day visit to Ireland. Speaking to reporters before his departure today, Trump confirmed he will remove U.S. tariffs on Irish whiskey. Trump sparked some controversy Saturday when he said in Dublin that he would love to see a united Ireland and saying he thinks it's going to happen eventually. The Democratic minority leader in the House, Hakeem Jeffries, is saying lawmakers need to act urgently to address the challenges posed by artificial intelligence. Jeffries told ABC's This Week that decisive actions needed to slow the pace of AI development. This amid growing concerns over the rapidly developing technology. A former researcher with Anthropic, Jacob Coxon, says AI's capability could become quite scary within just 6 months to a year. Coxon appeared on NBC's Meet the Press.
2: It helps to just think of building AI as sort of inviting an alien mind onto the planet. Mm-hmm. You're building a human level or superhuman level mind without understanding what it wants or thinks or the way it thinks.
1: Coxon called on Congress to allow artificial intelligence companies to regulate themselves until a regulatory body can be established. He urges people not to underestimate the power of AI technology.
2: So these AIs are getting smarter very, very quickly. And in particular, in the next 6 months to a year, I expect the capabilities of our AI systems to be quite scary.
1: This after Coxon announced last week he would resign from Anthropic. Posting on X, the people building AI earnestly believe that it could kill us all by the end of the decade. Reports are saying several major U.S. companies are preparing to cut back on health benefits next year for their workers. They include Walt Disney, Bloomberg, Starbucks, Deloitte, and the city of Dallas, Texas, all expected to reduce health care spending in 2027. The consulting firm PwC says health plans are projecting medical costs will rise by as much as 9%. I'm Scott Carr. A 40-year-old Pennsylvania woman has died from measles complications, marking that state's third measles-linked death this year. The coroner's office in Jefferson County says in a Facebook post the woman, a Jefferson County resident, died Saturday. The coroner called her death an unfortunate reminder that measles can be a serious and potentially life-threatening disease. A congressman from Wisconsin's recovering after a small plane he was riding in had to make an emergency landing over the weekend. Jennifer Kuiper has the latest.
3: Republican nominee for Wisconsin Governor Tom Tiffany suffered minor injuries after a small plane he was on had to make an emergency landing in a lake Saturday night.
4: It's not like they made plans to swim to the nearest shore after it went under, and then I lost contact with them. I believe his phone is underwater, so they may be swimming south, I believe.
5: We have two victims in the water. We're just pulling them out now. Protest back to the landing with two victims.
3: Tiffany says on social media that the plane lost power while approaching Wisconsin's Wausau downtown airport. I'm Jennifer Kuiper.
1: Today is National Grandparents Day. Here's Scott Pringle.
6: A neurologist is highlighting a study that shows hanging out with the grandkids is great for brain health. Dr. Dylan Wendt with the Cleveland Clinic says grandparents who care for their grandchildren, including cooking for them, playing with them, and driving them, had better cognitive outcomes over time compared to those who don't care for grandkids.
7: Really, the lesson to take away here is that staying busy and active, cognitively engaged, physically engaged, socially engaged, are ways that we can preserve our brain health.
6: The study involved 3,000 grandparents taking tests for memory and language skills. I'm Scott Pringle.
1: Security is being tightened around the Malibu home of former Vice President Kamala Harris and her husband Doug Emhoff. After an incident there Friday night, security team members stopped a woman who had been trespassing illegally on the property. Police say no arrests were made. Officials say Harris and her husband were not home at the time. I'm Scott Carr.
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called Follow Me. Jesus' call to us, and then our invitation to others. And this first reading, we're talking about often this phrase came in, come and see, this first reading from the Gospel of John. And so we're going to spend the next few weeks together talking more about what it means to be a follower of Jesus, and then also what it means for us to follow Jesus' command to go and make disciples. There's not going to be a quota of how many people you can invite to church or anything like that. It's going to be relatively painless, I promise. But this is an important part of what it means to be a disciple. If we are going to truly follow Jesus and he commands us to go and make disciples, then we're going to talk about that here for the next 6 weeks together. The first question we need to ask ourselves is the question that Jesus asks these two would-be disciples that start following him as he's going about his business. He says to them, "What are you looking for?" when he finds them behind him. And far be it for me to critique Bible translators, but maybe a better way to translate this would be, what are you seeking? Why are you following me, right? That more about the intent behind. Obviously, Jesus knows they're looking for him as they're following behind him. But he asks them, why are you here? Why are you following me? And that's the question then ultimately, before we can even start to discuss what it means to go and make disciples, we have to decide for ourselves, well, why am I a disciple in the first place? Why is this important to me? And so they have these two questions. What are you doing and why are you doing it? Certainly coming here on Sunday morning, it's fun. We get to see family and friends. We get to share in fellowship in our lives together. And that is all valid answers for what you're doing. And the fellowship and the pleasure of sharing a life together is a valid answer for why you're doing it. That's not necessarily the question or the answer that Jesus is inviting us to today. He's inviting us into something different. If I were to ask you, what are you doing and why are you doing it? Your answer probably wouldn't be, I come for the jokes. Even if I were to say something like, why did the stadium get hot after the game? All the fans left. Okay. What's the difference between America? Oh, this is a rough one. What's the difference between America and a memory stick? One's USA and the other's USB. I didn't mean to read that one, but I already started it. What do you call an escaped owl? Houdini. Yeah, I hear some genuine guffaws and some pity laughs. I appreciate them both. I'll take whatever I can get, I suppose. But you're not here for the jokes, as wonderful as they are. That's probably not the reason you came this morning. And so we're going to ask the Holy Spirit to maybe remind us why we are here this morning, what we're doing and why we were doing it. And the Holy Spirit is going to speak through us through God's word today, through the Gospel of John. There's going to be lots of Johns today. We've got the Gospel of John written by the disciple John. We have John the Baptist, who is not that same John. We have John Evans, who is neither of those Johns. And then we have my dad, John, who is also neither of those Johns. But for our purposes, two Johns. John that wrote this book of the Bible we're talking about, and John the Baptist. Those are our two Johns today, and the Holy Spirit will sort that out in your brain, I have no doubt. And so we read here from the gospel author John. The first thing that happens is that John the Baptist is sitting there with his own disciples, people that have been following him. And he has been sitting there talking about a person who is to come that he is preparing the way for. And then he says, you know, the guy I've been talking about, he's right there. Like, look across the street, basically. There he goes.
And the gospel author

John says, the Lamb of God, behold the Lamb of God. He's right over there. So the first thing we read is that John points, John the Baptist points to Jesus. And then a couple of the people get up and they start following along. I'm just telling you what happened in the story, but it's very important. And a couple of the people get up and they start following behind Jesus. So we have someone who is pointing the way to follow. And then we have people that are following, that hear the voice of someone they trust and they follow along. And then we have Jesus, the one there whom they are following, turns to them and asks them this question, what are you seeking? And why are you here? What are you doing? And why are you doing it? And then he invites them. He says, come and see. If you want to know where I'm staying or what I'm doing or what's going to be next in my life and your life, the only way to do it is to come and see. That's the invitation. And then those disciples, they go invite other people as well. So it doesn't stop with those two. Those two go and they get two, right? And then it kind of spreads out from there. So we have this progression that happens. John points, they follow, Jesus invites them to follow for real. And then they in turn invite other people to come and see. That's the outline of our portion of the Gospel of John today. That doesn't yet get us to why are we here this morning, or why are they even following him in the first place? Like, why is this important? And so I'm going to, in a short couple of days, I'm going back to the seminary I graduated from and taking a class from one of the professors there, Dr. Steve Turnbull. And he, in every paper I wrote for him and everyone writes for him, he asks you to answer this question about the Bible passage that we're discussing. What does the author, in this case, John, want you to believe, to hope for, and to do? And so in honor of Dr. Turnbull, we're going to talk about then, what is John, in writing of this gospel, what does God then ultimately want us to believe, to hope for, and do based on what we're reading? And that comes from, Dr. Turnbull's way of talking about faith, hope, and love. Faith to believe, hope for, and love. What am I being called to do? What is God calling me into? And so I'll let him know that we were all good students and we did this today. And you won't get a gold star because he doesn't give gold stars or A's like ever. But he'll be grateful that we did it nonetheless. And so believe, hope for, and do. What is John, the gospel author, inviting us to believe? John wants us to believe because he believes this to be true, that Jesus is worth following. Again, we get a few titles of Jesus here that John points out. One of them is rabbi, and we saw there in the reading in the parenthetical that means teacher. And so Jesus, for John and John the Baptist, and for us, is a teacher. And what that means then is if Jesus is a teacher to us, then we are students of the teacher. Sometimes we can forget about that fact, but Jesus is our teacher, which means he has something to teach us. I'm saying the word too many times, it's starting to get confusing, but he has something to teach us. There is something of Jesus' teachings that we should be learning, that we can learn, that he invites us to learn. And not only about eternal life, or life on the other side of eternal life, but life right now. What does it mean to live my life right now as a follower of Jesus? Like now. And that's Jesus is a teacher, the one who is going to tell these first disciples what it means to follow him. And then John wants us to believe, to understand, to know that Jesus is there to teach us as well. Not just on Sunday mornings and not just about a future heavenly reality, but about the day-to-day, the
we call mundane realities of getting up and going to work or going to school and coming home and making dinner, all those things. Jesus has something to teach us about all of those things. That's what John wants us to understand about Jesus. John also wants us to believe, to know, and to understand that Jesus is the Lamb of God. And so that language is loaded for John the Baptist's followers. They understand that at the festival of the Passover, you will have a spotless lamb, 1 year old, that's going to be sacrificed. Spotless meaning without blemish, kind of whole and pure, the most expensive of the lambs to be sacrificed as part of the cleansing to take away the sins of the person that has brought the lamb to this festival. And what John the Baptist wants his disciples to know, and what God and John, the author of the gospel, want each and every one of you to know, is that Jesus is not only the spotless lamb to take away the sins, he is the Lamb of God who takes away the sins of the whole world. He's the teacher of teachers, but he's also much, much, much, much more than that. He is the one to provide the forgiveness of sins and salvation for the entire world. And it's an unfortunate reality, I suppose, that each and every one of us needs a Savior. This won't be a sin sermon. Come back in a different week maybe for that. But the reality is, if you don't think that you need the blood of the Lamb, again, come back next week and we'll talk about it. Because it doesn't take very long for us to ponder the inner workings of our hearts and minds to understand that, yeah, I'm sunk without the Lamb of God. If there's a requirement of righteousness to enter into the kingdom of heaven, it's not going to come by me. It can only come by God himself. That's what John wants you to understand this morning. And because I am in need, my only hope is the Lamb of God, then that makes him the Messiah, the Savior, the one to come who will make all things new, who will right the ship, so to speak, and balance the scales of justice, bring about a new heavens, a new earth. He is the one that these people have been waiting for hundreds of years up to the point of our reading today. John wants us to believe, to understand, to know, have our faith in this reality, that Jesus is worth following. He is a teacher, yes. He's even more than a teacher. He's the Lamb of God. Yes, he is the Messiah, the Savior of the entire world. It's what John wants you to know and to understand, to believe this morning. So then, we go along this logical journey with John, the gospel author. So, okay, John, I understand. I'm beginning to understand maybe how important Jesus is, and that it is important that I put him sort of in the right understanding that he is someone worth following. Now what? Well, then our hope then is that Jesus is someone who receives seekers and skeptics. We know this because John tells us, he gives us this kind of first stories of these first encounters with Jesus. We don't get these stories in every gospel. This is unique to John. He wants us to hope, have our hope in this reality, not only to understand who Jesus is, but then we have a hope that Jesus receives seekers and skeptics, curious. And those first disciples were curious. They were following along Jesus, and Jesus says, "What are you seeking?" He said, "Well, where are you staying? Where's your bedroom? Where's your house?" They've got questions for Jesus, like honest questions. They had a relationship with John the Baptist, and so they trusted him when he said that Jesus is someone worth following. And so they're curious now. I want to learn more about this guy. John the Baptist has been talking about him for quite a long time. And so I want to know more about him. I'm curious. I have questions. Jesus receives them as disciples. Jesus then also receives a group of people that are
that are called, received John the Baptist, other disciples that that are called and sort of enter into it right away. There's no discussion. If you feel like church or being a disciple of Jesus is something that you've done your entire life, it's just the thing you do, you're called into this and you're moving, maybe you're called into ministry, that sort of thing, Jesus receives you as well. Jesus receives the curious and the called, but then he also, he receives this group that I've called the skeptical. There are some people in John's telling of what's happening here that don't really get it. Our hope is then, I believe that this Jesus is who he says he is and he's worth following, but I've got a lot of questions, and not only questions, I've got a lot of doubts. I want to go along this journey with you and I trust what you're telling me about him, but I'm not all the way there yet. And it's going to take me a long time, I think, maybe to get on board with this whole Jesus thing. And Jesus receives you as well. That's our hope from the Gospel of John. What John wants us to put our hope in, that Jesus receives seekers and skeptics. You don't have to come with all the answers. You've got to come with the faith the size of a mustard seed, Jesus will say. And not only is it about this, maybe the size of your faith or the size of your doubts, it's more about that Jesus is the one who is going to receive you. Parable after parable, not only does Jesus talk about faith the size of a mustard seed, but he will also talk about seeking and saving the lost, leaving the 99 sheep to go find the one that has strayed from the herd, right? It's a herd, from the herd, finding the one lost coin amongst all the others that you have had, the treasure, the seeking and saving the lost. Jesus isn't one to sit and wait. Jesus is one to seek and save. And that's our hope then. Our hope is that no matter the condition of our hearts and minds, Jesus is seeking you and will receive you. Jesus is desiring for you to be brought into the group. So that's what the gospel author John is asking us to believe and to hope for, the faith and the hope. Next is the love, then. How do we love? What do we do? Now that I know who Jesus is and know that my hope is in the fact that he's going to receive me no matter what, then what do I do with that knowledge? And this is it. This is why John is telling us, one of the reasons John is telling us this account of what is happening in these early disciples' life. And I realized at the early service, I should have 4 points up here, because the first one should be, I just need to be in relationships with people. When John, I started with John, points to Jesus, but he doesn't point Jesus out to complete strangers. He points Jesus out to people with whom he's had maybe years-long relationship with, who know and love and trust him. And so the first thing that I believe John and God is inviting us to is to be people in whom others can trust. Be people that others know that will be there for them. Unconditionally. Not without bounds, right? But unconditionally. I am someone that in my obituary, I knew I could always count. I knew I could always be counted on, right? That sort of thing. So that's the first, that's the missing point, the one I missed. So now that I have this people that trust and rely on me and know that I'm never knowingly going to steer them wrong, then John points to the Lamb of God. And that's the invitation. What we are to do is the people that we are in relationship with, every opportunity we get, we point to the one whom taught us and the one we follow.
We point others to Jesus. And that can be, saying, Jesus is my Lord and Savior, what it's saying those words, but it can also just be in the way we present ourselves to the world, the way we move about life, being someone that is dependable. When someone says, thank you for being the one I could count on, you say, I'm doing it because Jesus did this for me, pointing people in that direction. Always pointing, always pointing. That's what John the Baptist did. That's why the gospel author John is pointing this out. And then the disciples follow him. And ultimately, that's our first responsibility, maybe after being someone that can be depended on, before being someone that people can depend on, is just to be a follower of Jesus, a student of the teacher, one who is saved by the Savior, to moment by moment, day by day, orient ourselves in the direction of following Jesus. That's what John is inviting us into this morning. And then is the invitation. Philip says, come and see. Can anything good come out of Nebraska or Canada or Alaska or Mount Pleasant or Fairfield or Cedar Rapids? Is there anything for me at Word of Life? Is there anything for me in the Bible? Is there anything for me in this whole Jesus thing? And the answer that Philip gives is just come and see. You know you can trust me. And we could sit here and debate historicity and those sorts of things. Or you just come see. Just come meet my friends and see what we do on Sunday morning. Just come to a Bible study. Again, maybe it's not an invitation to church. Maybe it's an invitation to a Bible study or just to sit and have coffee or that sort of thing. What's the invitation? The invitation is to come and see. You just got to experience it. You got to be here. I tell this story all the time, and I'll tell it again. I remember the first time I pulled into the parking lot. There's something about the place, and I felt myself. I felt the Holy. I knew in that moment, like I'd like to be a pastor of a place like this. Never met anyone. Never walked in the building. Nothing. Something about coming here. The Lord was moving me here. There's just something about experiencing things. And that's the invitation to come and see. Come and experience it for yourself. I can't convince you to do anything. And that's then ultimately the faith, hope, and love. Dr. Turnbull's believe, hope for, and do. That's what God is inviting each and every one of you in today. To believe. And believe isn't I keep saying to know and to understand. That's what we mean by believe. To what I trust to be true, what my faith is in, that Jesus is someone who is worth following. And my hope is then that one, the Lamb of God, the teacher, the King of Kings and Lords of Lords, Lord of Lords, is going to receive me. No matter my questions or my doubts, he'll receive me. That's what my hope is. And then now what do I do that I have received the welcome from the Lord of Lords is I point, I follow, and I invite. That's what God wants each and every one of you to believe, hope for, and do this morning. It's why the gospel author John let us peek behind the curtain a little bit in these private moments of these people's lives to believe, hope for, and do that Jesus is worth following, that Jesus will receive you, and to not only be a follower of Jesus, but then to invite people. And we do this, again, because Jesus offers the first invitation to each and every one of us. It is the movement of the Holy Spirit that brought me to the parking lot for the first time, where I said, I think I'm home. I think I'm where I'm supposed to be. That wasn't my doing. I never saw the place before in my entire life. I didn't logically reason that it was God pulling me in. And Jesus invites each and every one of you first. Again, these are the parables of Jesus about seeking and saving the lost. That's why these are important to him. That's why these parables are important to him, because he is letting us know that he is actively seeking. Not going to the cross and the tomb and out to resurrection and waiting there on the hillside. But he is on the move.
He is on the move. The Holy Spirit is on the move before each and every one of us, doing the work of the invitation first before we even get there. But then Jesus gives a command to those that are sitting there on the hillside, and those then ultimately that leads to us to go. You got to go now. Go and make disciples. But first, it's the invitation from Jesus. He calls us. He receives us. He saves us. He gives himself for us. Not based on how many invitations I make or how many Bible studies I attend or anything. He just invites you out of his love for you. That's the Lamb of God who takes away the sins of the world. Desires you in such a way that he invites you. He seeks you. Seeks you to save you. The first invitation always comes from the Holy Spirit, always comes from the Father, always comes from the Son. That's where it begins. That's why when you say we're saved by grace through faith, it's this. It's we are a receiver of salvation, not an earner or a grabber of salvation. We are invited into it. And so every week we will have homework in honor of Dr. Turnbull. We'll have homework every week. And he will not be graded. But if we think about what God is inviting us to believe, hope for, and do, then we're going to take it seriously. And think about one person that I can invite to come and see. Maybe it's to the women's Bible study. Maybe that's the thing I'm going to invite them to. Or maybe it's here on Sunday morning. Just let me know. I'll have really good jokes lined up. Better ones even than that. There are better ones in the back. Right? But this is what God calls us into. So this week, be thinking about, and this entire series is going to be about equipping us, not only to be, equipping us to be both followers of Jesus and people who invite others to follow Jesus as well. We're going to be using the Bible over and over throughout these weeks to sit as students of the teacher, in what it looks like to follow him and invite others to follow.

0: This is information from around the world on KILJ.
1: Schools and police agencies nationwide are warning about a viral cat-in-the-hat social media trend that has led to threats against students and schools. The trend features sometimes disturbing or AI-generated images of the Dr. Seuss character, sometimes accompanied by threats targeting specific communities or individuals. Students are being urged to report concerning posts to a trusted adult, school official, or police, rather than sharing or reposting them. President Trump has just finished up a two-day visit to Ireland. Speaking with reporters before his departure, Trump confirmed he will remove U.S. tariffs on Irish whiskey. Trump sparked some controversy Saturday when he said in Dublin that he would love to see a united Ireland and thinks that's going to happen eventually. Trump's visit also sparked weekend protests in Dublin and other cities. Some residents and organizers in Queens, New York, are calling for the city to crack down on a growing number of prostitution dens in their neighborhood, particularly along Roosevelt Avenue, as we hear from Lizzie Rodabali in New York.
2: On Saturday, a group of residents marched and protested outside of alleged brothels.
3: This is a family community. We have a lot of families and children that pass through here.
2: The area has been the target for quality of life improvement efforts, including Operation Restore Roosevelt under former Mayor Eric Adams. That was a multi-agency collaboration to cut down on human trafficking and drug use along the busy corridor. Community members are calling for Mayor Mamdani and Governor Hochul to visit and get a first-hand look at what is happening on the street. In New York, I'm Lizzie Rattabali.
1: Reports say the lobster industry in Maine's been facing a growing number of challenges, from rising fuel costs to trade tensions and shrinking profits. Diesel fuel prices have surged and warming waters are forcing lobstermen to have to go farther offshore to find lobster. Reports say some smaller boats are operating on just a 4% profit margin. I'm Scott Carr. A 40-year-old Pennsylvania woman has died from measles complications, marking that state's third measles-linked death this year. The coroner's office in Jefferson County says in a Facebook post the woman, a Jefferson County resident, died Saturday. The coroner called her death an unfortunate reminder that measles can be a serious and potentially life-threatening disease. A congressman from Wisconsin's recovering after a small plane he was riding in had to make an emergency landing over the weekend. Jennifer Kuiper has the latest.
4: Republican nominee for Wisconsin Governor Tom Tiffany suffered minor injuries after a small plane he was on had to make an emergency landing in a lake Saturday night.
5: It's not like they made plans to swim to the nearest shore after I went under and I lost contact with them. I believe his phone is underwater. So they may be swimming south, I believe.
6: We have two victims in the water. We're just pulling them out now. Both made back to the landing with two victims.
4: Tiffany says on social media that the plane lost power while approaching Wisconsin's Wausau downtown airport. I'm Jennifer Kuiper.
1: Today is National Grandparents Day. Here's Scott Pringle.
7: A neurologist is highlighting a study that shows hanging out with the grandkids is great for brain health. Dr. Dylan Wendt with the Cleveland Clinic says grandparents who care for their grandchildren, including cooking for them, playing with them, and driving them, had better cognitive outcomes over time compared to those who don't care for grandkids.
8: Really, the lesson to take away here is that staying busy and active, cognitively engaged, physically engaged, socially engaged, are ways that we can preserve our brain health.
7: The study involved 3,000 grandparents taking tests for memory and language skills. I'm Scott Pringle.
1: Security is being tightened around the Malibu home of former Vice President Kamala Harris and her husband Doug Emhoff after an incident there Friday night. Security team members stopped a woman who had been trespassing illegally on the property. Police say no arrests were made. Officials say Harris and her husband were not home at the time. I'm Scott Carr.
9: Here's your KILJ forecast for Southeast Iowa. Lows level off around 55 tonight under partly cloudy skies. Winds out of the northeast, 5 to 10 miles per hour. Cloudy skies with a few peaks of sun tomorrow. Slight chance for storms. Daytime highs approaching 76. 70 tomorrow night. Chance of thunderstorms. Low 80s Tuesday with thunderstorms likely. Turning cooler Wednesday with highs in the upper 70s. Chance for storms continues. I'm meteorologist Paul Trombley. Currently, it's 59 degrees.

0: New London is growing, and there's never been a better time to be part of the community. 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

Here's your KILJ forecast for Southeast Iowa. Lows level off around 55 tonight under partly cloudy skies. Winds out of the northeast, 5 to 10 miles per hour. Cloudy skies with a few peaks of sun tomorrow. Slight chance of thunderstorms. Highs level off around 76. Mainly clear skies tomorrow night. Chance of thunderstorms. Lows dip down to about 70. Thunderstorms likely Tuesday and Wednesday. 81 Tuesday, 78 Wednesday. I'm meteorologist Paul Trombley. Right now, it's 59 degrees.

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Lows level off around 55 tonight under partly cloudy skies. Northeast winds 5 to 10 miles per hour. Cloudy skies with a few peaks of sun tomorrow. Slight chance of thunderstorms. Daytime highs approaching 76. I'm meteorologist Paul Frombly. Right now, it's 59 degrees.

0: This is information from around the world on KILJ.
1: President Trump is headed back to Washington after wrapping up a two-day visit to Ireland. Speaking with reporters before boarding Air Force One, Trump confirmed he's going to remove U.S. tariffs on Irish whiskey.
2: Very unfair because others have the relief and they didn't, so I thought I'd do it.
1: But Trump also sparked controversy Saturday when he said in Dublin he would love to see a united Ireland and that he thinks it's going to happen eventually. Trump's visit also sparked protest in Dublin and other cities. And he was asked about his idea of sending $5,000 dividend checks to every American adult if Republicans keep control of the House and Senate after the midterm elections.
2: And that's because we're taking in so much money in so different ways, including the tariff.
1: Today, the Republican Speaker of the House, Mike Johnson, called President Trump's proposal to send $5,000 dividend checks to every American adult a creative idea, appearing on CNN's State of the Union.
3: He launched it at our convention and got a lot of people excited. Of course, devil's in the details. We have to figure all that out.
1: Trump has not explained how the plan would be funded. Commerce Secretary Howard Lutnick has said the checks would not come from tax money, telling NBC News they can earn the money that Donald Trump wants to pay out. A 40-year-old Pennsylvania woman has died from complications from the measles. That state's now third measles-linked death this year. The coroner's office in Jefferson County says in a Facebook post the woman died Saturday, calling her death an unfortunate reminder that measles can be a serious and potentially life-threatening disease. In the week ahead, the Federal Reserve is due to announce another decision on what to do with interest rates. Nick Harper reports there's speculation about a possible rate hike.
4: Fed Chair Kevin Walsh has already hinted that rate hikes may be coming, even though President Donald Trump is urging the Fed to cut rates.
1: New data from the Consumer Price Index out Friday showed annual inflation still well above the central bank's 2% target. I'm Scott Carr. Actress Mariska Hargitay is set to host the 2026 Emmy Awards on Monday. Hargitay will be the first woman to host the ceremony in 15 years, following Jane Lynch back in 2011. The star and executive producer of Law & Order SVU says she's excited to celebrate an extraordinary community of storytellers. The 78th Emmy Awards airs tomorrow night, 8 p.m. Eastern on NBC. It's possible every American could have a shorter work week if a new bill introduced in Congress were to pass. Lisa Carton explains.
5: The 32-Hour Work Week Act, introduced this week by Senator Bernie Sanders and Representative Mark Takano, would slowly lower the overtime threshold from the current 40 hours a week to 32. The act would also look to prevent employers from cutting workers' pay or benefits in response to the proposed reduction in work hours. Hours worked past 32 hours require compensation at time and a half, and hours past 40 hours will require double time. I'm Lisa Carton.
1: The El Nino effect has been making the waters off of California's coast much warmer, and that's brought several tropical creatures to the water there. Rich Gasson explains the latest is a giant whale shark.
6: Carl Spirunis, a spotter for commercial fisheries, told the LA Times that the shark, which poses no threat to humans, is about 14 to 16 feet long and is cruising waters around Santa Barbara Island and Malibu. They're usually seen in more tropical locales like Australia, Baja California, and the Persian Gulf, according to the report. California waters have been warmer this year, and it's attracting more tropical species. Huge bluefin tuna and rays with up to 10-foot wingspans have also been spotted. Whale sharks are the largest fish alive today, but their teeth are small. I'm Rich Cassone.
1: The defensive end for the L.A. Rams, Myles Garrett, will have to miss some time. Several sources say Garrett will undergo arthroscopic surgery on his knee and placed on injured reserve, missing at least the next four games. This after the Rams suffered a season-opening loss to the San Francisco 49ers in Australia. I'm Scott Carr.
7: Partly cloudy tonight with lows around 55. Northeast winds 5 to 10 miles per hour. Slight chance of thunderstorms tomorrow. Daytime highs approaching 76. Mainly cloudy skies expected. I'm meteorologist Paul Frombly. Currently, it's 59 degrees.

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Here's your KILJ forecast for Southeast Iowa. Lows level off around 55 tonight under partly cloudy skies. Winds out of the northeast, 5 to 10 miles per hour. Cloudy skies with a few peaks of sun tomorrow. Slight chance for storms. Daytime highs approaching 76. 70 tomorrow night. Chance of thunderstorms. Low 80s Tuesday with thunderstorms likely. Turning cooler Wednesday with highs in the upper 70s. Chance for storms continues. I'm meteorologist Paul Trombley. Currently, it's 59 degrees.

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0: Here's your KILJ forecast for Southeast Iowa. Lows level off around 55 tonight under partly cloudy skies. Winds out of the northeast, 5 to 10 miles per hour. Cloudy skies with a few peaks of sun tomorrow. Slight chance of thunderstorms. Highs level off around 76. Mainly clear skies tomorrow night. Chance of thunderstorms. Lows dip down to about 70. Thunderstorms likely Tuesday and Wednesday. 81 Tuesday, 78 Wednesday. I'm meteorologist Paul Trombley. Right now, it's 59 degrees.
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1: Schools and police agencies nationwide are warning about a viral cat-in-the-hat social media trend that has led to threats against students and schools. The trend features sometimes disturbing or AI-generated images of the Dr. Seuss character, sometimes accompanied by threats targeting specific communities or individuals. Students are being urged to report concerning posts to a trusted adult, school official, or police, rather than sharing or reposting them. President Trump has just finished up a two-day visit to Ireland. Speaking with reporters before his departure, Trump confirmed he will remove U.S. tariffs on Irish whiskey. Trump sparked some controversy Saturday when he said in Dublin that he would love to see a united Ireland and thinks that's going to happen eventually. Trump's visit also sparked weekend protests in Dublin and other cities. Iran says a vessel was attacked in the Strait of Hormuz, raising new concerns about global oil supplies. Iranian state media reports one person was killed when the commercial ship was struck. The incident comes after Saudi Arabia temporarily shut down its critical east-west oil pipeline, which provides an alternative route for exports around the Strait of Hormuz. The pipeline has become especially important as the ongoing U.S.-Iran conflict continues to disrupt shipping through the waterway. The Yankees shut out the Mets 2-0 to win a rubber match in the latest chapter of the Subway Series at Yankee Stadium. Cam Schlittler got the win after striking out 8 batters over 6 scoreless. Yankees manager Aaron Boone says he hopes Schlittler has some more.
2: Hopefully a lot left in the tank here for, you know, what we hope is another month and a half or so. So he's been great. Another strong one today.
1: In Cleveland, Tanner Bibee bounced back with better than 6 strong innings, and the Guardians took the rubber match with the Twins 9-2, moving just a half game behind the White Sox for the lead in the AL Central. The Red Sox beat the Royals 4-1. I'm Scott Carr. Reports say several large U.S. companies and at least one city are planning health benefit cutbacks in 2027. Walt Disney, Bloomberg, Starbucks, Deloitte, and the city of Dallas, Texas are among those expected to trim healthcare spending next year. Consulting firm PwC says health plans are projecting increases in medical costs of around 9% in 2027. Insurer Aon predicts higher costs, with U.S. employer healthcare costs rising 9.5% next year. That would push average costs higher by more than $19,000 per employee. Some L.A. Rams fans may be disappointed now that defensive end Myles Garrett is set to miss several games. Lisa Carton has more.
3: Multiple sources report that Garrett will have arthroscopic surgery on his knee and be placed on injured reserve. He will miss at least the next 4 games. Garrett would be eligible to return in Week 6 when the Rams take on the Arizona Cardinals. This comes after L.A. suffered a season-opening loss to the San Francisco 49ers in Australia. Working
1: night. Nashville International Airport is another step closer to being renamed in honor of the late Dolly Parton. Here's Jim Forbes.
4: The Metropolitan Nashville Airport Authority Board of Commissioners voted unanimously to move forward with the plan. A final name has not been chosen. The board said, quote, it's working closely with the appropriate parties to thoughtfully determine how Dolly Parton's name and legacy will be incorporated. Tennessee Governor Bill Lee is fully supportive. I'm Jim Forbes.
1: Canadian singer Celine Dion is back on stage in Paris. That's after taking several years off. Dion canceled tours after being diagnosed with stiff person syndrome, a rare neurological disorder. Dion's working on a Paris residency, which has been expanded to 16 shows due to popular demand. I'm Scott Carr.
5: Lows level off around 55 tonight under partly cloudy skies. Northeast winds 5 to 10 miles per hour. Cloudy skies with a few peaks of sun tomorrow. Slight chance of thunderstorms. Daytime highs approaching 76. I'm meteorologist Paul Frombly. Right now, it's 59 degrees.

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partly cloudy tonight with lows around 55. Northeast winds 5 to 10 miles per hour. Slight chance of thunderstorms tomorrow. Daytime highs approaching 76. Mainly cloudy skies expected. I'm meteorologist Paul Frombly. Currently, it's 59 degrees.

artist can say the words. 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

Here's your KILJ forecast for Southeast Iowa. Lows level off around 55 tonight under partly cloudy skies. Winds out of the northeast, 5 to 10 miles per hour. Cloudy skies with a few peaks of sun tomorrow. Slight chance for storms. Daytime highs approaching 76. 70 tomorrow night, chance of thunderstorms. Low 80s Tuesday with thunderstorms likely. Turning cooler Wednesday with highs in the upper 70s. Chance for storms continues. I'm meteorologist Paul Trombley. Currently, it's 59 degrees.

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0: This is information from around the world on KILJ.
1: Some Republicans have raised concerns about the more than $1.2 trillion it would cost and the potential impact on inflation. If President Trump were to actually make good on his proposed $5,000 checks to every American adult, if his party maintains control of Congress after the November midterms, Trump says the payments would be possible because the government is taking in large amounts of money, but he hasn't offered any specifics. The Democratic minority leader in the House, Hakeem Jeffries, is saying lawmakers need to act urgently to address the challenges posed by artificial intelligence. Jeffries told ABC's This Week that decisive actions needed to slow the pace of AI development. This amid growing concerns over the rapidly developing technology. A former researcher with Anthropic, Jacob Coxon, says AI's capability could become quite scary within just 6 months to a year. Coxon appeared on NBC's Meet the Press.
2: That helps to just think of building AI as sort of inviting an alien mind onto the planet. You're building a human level or superhuman level mind without understanding what it wants or thinks or the way it thinks.
1: Coxon called on Congress to allow artificial intelligence companies to regulate themselves until the regulatory body can be established. He urges people not to underestimate the power of AI technology.
2: So these AIs are getting smarter very, very quickly. And in particular, in the next 6 months to a year, I expect the capabilities of our AI systems to be quite scary.
1: This after Coxon announced last week he would resign from Anthropic. Posting on X, the people building AI earnestly believe that it could kill us all by the end of the decade. Reports are saying several major U.S. companies are preparing to cut back on health benefits next year for their workers. They include Walt Disney, Bloomberg, Starbucks, Deloitte, and the city of Dallas, Texas, all expected to reduce health care spending in 2027. The consulting firm PwC says health plans are projecting medical costs will rise by as much as 9%. I'm Scott Carr. A 40-year-old Pennsylvania woman has died from measles complications, marking that state's third measles-linked death this year. The coroner's office in Jefferson County says in a Facebook post the woman, a Jefferson County resident, died Saturday. The coroner called her death an unfortunate reminder that measles can be a serious and potentially life-threatening disease. A congressman from Wisconsin's recovering after a small plane he was riding in had to make an emergency landing over the weekend. Jennifer Kuiper has the latest.
3: Republican nominee for Wisconsin Governor Tom Tiffany suffered minor injuries after a small plane he was on had to make an emergency landing in a lake Saturday night.
4: It's not like they made plans to swim to the nearest shore after I went under and then I lost contact with them. I believe his phone is underwater. So they may be swimming south, I believe.
5: We have two victims in the water. We're just pulling them up now. Both made back to the landing with two victims.
3: Tiffany says on social media that the plane lost power while approaching Wisconsin's Wausau downtown airport. I'm Jennifer Kuiper.
1: Today is National Grandparents Day. Here's Scott Pringle.
6: A neurologist is highlighting a study that shows hanging out with the grandkids is great for brain health. Dr. Dylan Wendt with the Cleveland Clinic says grandparents who care for their grandchildren, including cooking for them, playing with them, and driving them, had better cognitive outcomes over time compared to those who don't care for grandkids.
7: Really, the lesson to take away here is that staying busy and active, cognitively engaged, physically engaged, socially engaged, are ways that we can preserve our brain health.
6: The study involved 3,000 grandparents taking tests for memory and language skills. I'm Scott Pringle.
1: Security is being tightened around the Malibu home of former Vice President Kamala Harris and her husband Doug Emhoff. After an incident there Friday night, security team members stopped a woman who had been trespassing illegally on the property. Police say no arrests were made. Officials say Harris and her husband were not home at the time. I'm Scott Carr.
8: Here's your KILJ forecast for Southeast Iowa. Lows level off around 55 tonight under partly cloudy skies. Winds out of the northeast, 5 to 10 miles per hour. Cloudy skies with a few peaks of sun tomorrow. Slight chance of thunderstorms. Highs level off around 76. Mainly clear skies tomorrow night. Chance of thunderstorms. Lows dip down to about 70. Thunderstorms likely Tuesday and Wednesday. 81 Tuesday, 78 Wednesday. I'm meteorologist Paul Trombley. Right now, it's 59 degrees. Kissed.

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Lows level off around 55 tonight under partly cloudy skies. Northeast winds 5 to 10 miles per hour. Cloudy skies with a few peaks of sun tomorrow. Slight chance of thunderstorms. Daytime highs approaching 76. I'm meteorologist Paul Frombly. Right now, it's 59 degrees.

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partly cloudy tonight with lows around 55. Northeast winds 5 to 10 miles per hour. Slight chance of thunderstorms tomorrow. Daytime highs approaching 76. Mainly cloudy skies expected. I'm meteorologist Paul Frombly. Currently, it's 59 degrees.

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1: President Trump is headed back to Washington, D.C. after wrapping up a two-day visit to Ireland. Speaking to reporters before boarding Air Force One, Trump confirmed he'll remove U.S. tariffs on Irish whiskey.
2: Very unfair because others have the relief, and they didn't, so I thought I'd do it.
1: Fans at the Irish Open cheered the news earlier when he announced the move at an award ceremony for the event, which was played at his golf course in Doonbeg. The president sparked controversy on Saturday when he said in Dublin that he would love to see a united Ireland and thinks it's going to happen eventually. His visit also sparked weekend protests in Dublin and other cities. House Speaker Mike Johnson is calling President Trump's proposal to send $5,000 dividend checks to adults a creative idea. Johnson appeared on CNN's State of the Union after Trump said the money will be sent if Republicans keep the House and Senate following the midterm elections.
3: He launched it at the at our convention and got a lot of people excited. Of course, devil's in the details. We have to figure all that out.
1: Johnson added that the president would need Congress to act before the checks could go out. Trump says the payments would be possible because the government's taking in large amounts of money, but he hasn't provided a detailed funding plan. A 40-year-old woman in Pennsylvania has died from measles complications. It's the state's third measles-linked death this year. The Jefferson County, Pennsylvania coroner's office said in a Facebook post the woman died on Saturday. The coroner said no other information about the woman will be released and called her death an unfortunate reminder that measles can be a serious and potentially life-threatening disease. Actress Mariska Hargitay is set to host the 2026 Emmy Awards on Monday. This makes Hargitay the first woman to host that ceremony in 15 years, following Jane Lynch in 2011. The Law & Order SVU star and executive producer says she's excited to celebrate this extraordinary community of storytellers. The 78th Emmy Awards airs Monday night at 8 p.m. Eastern on NBC. I'm Tammy Trujillo. The Senate reconvenes Monday, and it remains to be seen if Senator Mitch McConnell will also be returning to Capitol Hill. Jim Forbes reports.
4: McConnell has been absent from the Senate since June when he was hospitalized following a fall and diagnosed with pneumonia. Fellow Kentucky Republican lawmaker James Comer told a reporter, quote, "I sure hope so," when asked recently whether McConnell would join his Senate colleagues after the Labor Day break. He admitted he hasn't spoken to the former Senate Majority Leader in a while, but said he was in regular contact with his staff. I'm Jim Forbes.
1: Amazon says it suspended operations with cargo carrier 21 Air after one of its Amazon-branded aircraft crashed while landing in Miami earlier this month, killing five people. Amazon spokesperson Kelly Nantel says the decision followed a review of circumstances surrounding the crash while the company assisted the NTSB's investigation. She said Amazon spent time supporting the investigation and evaluating the incident before deciding to pause operations with 21 Air, the operator of Flight 7598. Ford is recalling over 223,000 vehicles. That story from Jennifer Kuiper.
5: A National Highway Traffic Safety spokesperson says fuel tanks are not fully secured and are leaking. This recall impacts some 2023 to 2027 F-150 vehicles. Inspection and replacements will be taken care of by the dealer at no charge. I'm Jennifer Kuiper.
1: Practical Magic 2 topped the weekend box office, ending the six-week reign of Spider-Man Brand New Day. The sequel starring Sandra Bullock and Nicole Kidman opened with $30 million, landing on the low end of expectations. Still, it was enough to push Spider-Man Brand New Day into second place, while The Odyssey took third with another $8.8 million. Christopher Nolan's Greek epic has now earned nearly $1.7 billion worldwide, making it Universal's highest-grossing release ever. I'm Tammy Trujillo.
6: Here's your KILJ forecast for Southeast Iowa. Lows dip down to about 55 overnight under partly cloudy skies. Winds out of the east, 5 to 10 miles per hour. Cloudy skies with a few peaks of sun Monday. Slight chance of thunderstorms. High temperatures reach up to 76. Mainly clear skies Monday night. Chance of thunderstorms. Lows dip down to about 70. 81 Tuesday with thunderstorms likely. 78 Wednesday. Storms continue. I'm meteorologist Paul Trombley. Right now, it's 55 degrees.

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Here's your KILJ forecast for Southeast Iowa. Partly cloudy overnight with a low of 55. Winds out of the east, 5 to 10 miles per hour. Daytime highs approaching 76. Monday, slight chance for storms. Mainly clear skies Monday night, chance of thunderstorms. Lows level off around 70. Low 80s Tuesday with storms likely. Cooler Wednesday with highs in the upper 70s. Storms continue. I'm meteorologist Paul Trombley. Currently 55.

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1: Partly cloudy overnight with lows around 55. Easterly winds 5 to 10 miles per hour. Cloudy skies with a few peaks of sun Monday. Slight chance of thunderstorms. High temperatures reach up to 76. I'm meteorologist Paul Trombley. Currently 55.

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1: President Trump says his proposed $5,000 dividend checks for American adults will be a thing if Republicans maintain control of Congress after the midterm elections.
2: The $5,000 is going to happen 100%. And the reason is because our country is taking in trillions and trillions of dollars.
1: Trump has not provided a detailed funding plan, though. The proposal could cost more than $1.2 trillion. Some Republicans have raised concerns about the cost and potential impact on inflation. House Speaker Mike Johnson says Congress would need to act before the checks could be issued. House Minority Leader Hakeem Jeffries says lawmakers need to act urgently to address the challenges artificial intelligence brings. He appeared on ABC's This Week.
3: We should take decisive action now, so that we can slow down, as the CEOs have recently acknowledged, slow down the pace of development.
1: Jeffries says the Democratic caucus plans to meet on Tuesday and says a high priority will be action on artificial intelligence. The CEO of both Anthropic and OpenAI have publicly called for things to slow down. Amazon says it suspended operations with cargo carrier 21 Air after one of its Amazon-branded aircraft crashed while landing in Miami earlier this month, killing five people. Amazon says the decision followed a review of circumstances surrounding the crash, while the company assisted the investigation by the NTSB. Millions of people across the East Coast are bracing for heavy rain. A flood watch is in effect for major cities, including New York, Philadelphia, and Providence, Rhode Island, with localized rainfall totals of up to 2 inches possible. Practical Magic topped the weekend box office, ending the six-week reign of Spider-Man: Brand New Day. The sequel, starring Sandra Bullock and Nicole Kidman, opened with $30 million, landing on the low end of expectations. Brand New Day finished second, while The Odyssey took third. Christopher Nolan's Greek epic has now earned nearly $1.7 billion worldwide, making Universal's highest-grossing release ever. I'm Tammy Trujillo. Researchers are warning about a rare but possibly life-threatening brain disorder that may be tied to GLP-1 weight loss drugs. Scott Carr has details.
4: A new study published in Clinical Nutrition identified 15 reported cases of a neurological disorder caused by severe vitamin B1 deficiency in people taking GLP-1 drugs. Most of the cases involved semaglutide, sold under the brand names Ozempic and Wegovy, or tirzepatide, sold as Mounjaro and Zepbound. The researchers stressed that the study cannot prove the medications caused the condition. I'm Scott Carr.
1: A federal judge has ruled the Trump administration broke the law by ordering FEMA to cut its workforce in half. A U.S. district judge in San Francisco issued that decision late Friday. The judge said the Department of Homeland Security acted unlawfully by seizing FEMA's authority and requiring the agency cut thousands of disaster response jobs. Americans' wallets are taking a hit as inflation is rising faster than wages. That story from Lisa Carton.
5: Data released Friday by the U.S. Bureau of Labor Statistics show consumer prices rose 3.4% in August from a year ago. Meanwhile, a separate BLS report says average hourly earnings rose just 3.1% over the same time. The gap reveals the loss in purchasing power felt by workers. Soaring energy costs are a major factor, with gas prices rising nearly 4% in August alone. I'm Lisa Carton.
1: Federal regulators say over 2 million bottles of sour candy are being recalled over a choking hazard. The Consumer Product Safety Commission says the recall was initiated for Rick Joy Sour Crush rolling liquid candy bottles because the rolling ball can detach and cause choking. The plastic candy bottles were sold individually and in packs of 3 or 12 in blue raspberry, strawberry, green apple, and watermelon flavors. They were sold in candy stores nationally and also online between January of 2023 and May of 2026. I'm Tammy Trujillo.
6: Lows around 55. Overnight, under partly cloudy skies, easterly winds 5 to 10 miles per hour. Mainly cloudy skies Monday. Slight chance of thunderstorms. Daytime highs approaching 76. I'm meteorologist Paul Trombley. Currently 55.
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Here's your updated forecast brought to you by Quickstar, supporting local weather and communities across the state. Lows level off around 55 overnight under partly cloudy skies, easterly winds 5 to 10 miles per hour. Slight chance of thunderstorms Monday, daytime highs approaching 76, cloudy skies with a few peaks of sun. Mainly clear skies Monday night, chance of thunderstorms, lows dip down to about 70. I'm meteorologist Paul Trombley. Currently, it's 55 degrees.

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2: Here's your updated forecast brought to you by Quickstar, supporting local weather and communities across the state. Lows dip down to about 55 overnight under partly cloudy skies. Winds out of the east, 5 to 10 miles per hour. Cloudy skies with a few peaks of sun Monday. Slight chance of thunderstorms. High temperatures reach up to 76. Mainly clear skies Monday night. Chance of thunderstorms. Lows dip down to about 70. I'm meteorologist Paul Frombly. Currently, it's 55 degrees.

I want his daughter for my wife. I'll take my chances and climb that mountain, though Clifton Clowers, he might take my life.

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I'm gonna climb up on his mountain. I'm

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1: President Trump is on his way back to Washington, D.C. after wrapping up a two-day visit to Ireland. Speaking to reporters before boarding Air Force One, Trump confirmed he will remove U.S. tariffs on Irish whiskey.
2: Very unfair because others have the relief and they didn't, so I thought I'd do it.
1: Trump announced the move at an award ceremony for an event that was being played at his golf course in Doonbeg. Trump sparked controversy on Saturday when he said in Dublin that he'd love to see a united Ireland and thinks it's going to happen eventually. His visit also sparked weekend protests in Dublin and other cities. House Minority Leader Hakeem Jeffries says lawmakers need to act urgently to address the challenges artificial intelligence brings. Jeffries appeared on ABC's This Week on Sunday.
3: We should take decisive action now so that we can slow down, as the CEOs have recently acknowledged, slow down the pace of development.
1: Jeffrey said a Democratic caucus plans to meet on Tuesday and says a high priority will be action on artificial intelligence. His comments come amid growing concern about the emerging technology. The CEOs of both Anthropic and OpenAI have publicly agreed the race to build AI systems needs to slow down. Researchers are warning the public of a rare but possibly life-threatening brain disorder that may be tied to GLP-1 weight loss drugs. A new study published in Clinical Nutrition identified 15 reported cases of a neurological disorder caused by severe vitamin B1 deficiency in people taking GLP-1s. Most of the cases involved semaglutide, sold under the brand names Ozempic and Wegovy, or tirzepatide, sold as Mounjaro and Zepbound. LA Rams defensive end Myles Garrett is set to miss some time. Multiple sources say Garrett will have arthroscopic surgery on his knee and be put on injured reserve. He'll miss at least the next four games. This comes after LA suffered a season-opening loss to the San Francisco 49ers in Australia. I'm Tammy Trujillo. The Senate reconvenes today, and it remains to be seen if Senator Mitch McConnell will be returning to Capitol Hill. Jim Forbes has the latest.
4: McConnell has been absent from the Senate since June when he was hospitalized following a fall and diagnosed with pneumonia. Fellow Kentucky Republican lawmaker James Comer told a reporter, quote, "I sure hope so," when asked recently whether McConnell would join his Senate colleagues after the Labor Day break. He admitted he hasn't spoken to the former Senate Majority Leader in a while, but said he was in regular contact with his staff. I'm Jim Forbes.
1: Amazon says it's suspended operations with cargo carrier 21 Air after one of its Amazon-branded aircraft crashed while landing in Miami earlier this month, killing five people. Amazon says the decision followed a review of circumstances surrounding the crash while it was assisting the National Transportation Safety Board with its investigation. A new report points to feelings of fatigue affecting many Americans, some more than others. Scott Carr explains.
5: A CDC National Center for Health Statistics report says about 71% of adults in the U.S. say they experienced fatigue on several days over the past 3 months. The researchers point out fatigue is not ordinary sleepiness. It's physical or mental exhaustion that doesn't improve with added sleep or rest. Women and younger adults are more likely to report frequent fatigue, meaning most days or every day. The report's lead author says fatigue is one of the most frequently reported health concerns in primary care visits in the U.S. I'm Scott Carr.
1: Practical Magic 2 topped the weekend box office, ending the six-week reign of Spider-Man Brand New Day. The sequel starring Sandra Bullock and Nicole Kidman opened with $30 million, landing on the low end of expectations. It was still enough to push Brand New Day into second place, while The Odyssey took third with another $8.8 million. Christopher Nolan's Greek epic has now earned nearly $1.7 billion worldwide, making it Universal's highest-grossing release ever. I'm Tammy Trujillo.
6: Partly cloudy overnight with lows around 55. Easterly winds 5 to 10 miles per hour. Cloudy skies with a few peaks of sun. Monday, slight chance of thunderstorms. High temperatures reach up to 76. I'm meteorologist Paul Trombley. Currently 55.

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Lows around 55. Overnight, under partly cloudy skies, easterly winds 5 to 10 miles per hour. Mainly cloudy skies Monday. Slight chance of thunderstorms. Daytime highs approaching 76. I'm meteorologist Paul Trombley. Currently 55.

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4: Here's your updated forecast brought to you by Quickstar, supporting local weather and communities across the state. Lows level off around 55 overnight under partly cloudy skies, easterly winds 5 to 10 miles per hour. Slight chance of thunderstorms Monday. Daytime highs approaching 76. Cloudy skies with a few peaks of sun. Mainly clear skies Monday night. Chance of thunderstorms. Lows dip down to about 70. I'm meteorologist Paul Trombley. Currently, it's 55 degrees.

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1: President Trump is back at the White House after wrapping up a two-day visit to Ireland. He sparked controversy on Saturday when he said in Dublin he would love to see a united Ireland and thinks it's going to happen eventually. On Sunday, he doubled down on his proposed $5,000 dividend checks for American adults if Republicans maintain control of Congress after the midterm elections.
2: The $5,000 is going to happen 100%. And the reason is because our country is taking in trillions and trillions of dollars.
1: Some Republicans have raised concerns about the cost and potential impact on inflation. House Speaker Mike Johnson says Congress would need to act before the checks could be issued. The Senate reconvenes today, and it remains to be seen if Senator Mitch McConnell will return to Capitol Hill. Jim Forbes has that story.
3: McConnell has been absent from the Senate since June when he was hospitalized following a fall and diagnosed with pneumonia. Fellow Kentucky Republican lawmaker James Comer told a reporter, quote, "I sure hope so," when asked recently whether McConnell would join his Senate colleagues after the Labor Day break. He admitted he hasn't spoken to the former Senate Majority Leader in a while, but said he was in regular contact with his staff. I'm Jim Forbes.
1: Former Anthropic researcher Jacob Coxon says AI's capability could become quite scary within 6 months to a year. He made that comment on NBC's Meet the Press Sunday. He also called on Congress to allow artificial intelligence companies to regulate themselves until a regulatory body is established. He said last week he'd resigned from Anthropic, posting on X that the people building AI earnestly believe that it could kill us all by the end of the decade. He urged people not to underestimate the power of AI technology. A 40-year-old woman in Pennsylvania has died from complications from the measles. It marks the state's third measles-linked death this year. The Jefferson County, Pennsylvania coroner's office said in a Facebook post that the woman died on Saturday and said no other information about the woman will be released. The coroner called her death an unfortunate reminder that measles can be a serious and potentially life-threatening disease. I'm Tammy Trujillo. Researchers are warning of a rare but possibly life-threatening brain disorder that may be tied to GLP-1 weight loss drugs. Scott Carr has details.
4: A new study published in Clinical Nutrition identified 15 reported cases of a neurological disorder caused by severe vitamin B1 deficiency in people taking GLP-1 drugs. Most of the cases involved semaglutide, sold under the brand names Ozempic and Wegovy, or tirzepatide, sold as Mounjaro and Zepbound. The research stressed that the study cannot prove the medications caused the condition. I'm Scott Carr.
1: Amazon says it suspended operations with cargo carrier 21 Air after one of its Amazon-branded aircraft crashed while landing in Miami earlier this month, killing five people. Amazon says the decision followed a review of circumstances surrounding the crash while the company was assisting the National Transportation Safety Board's investigation. Amazon says shipments previously assigned to 21 Air will now be handled by other carriers. Americans' wallets are taking a hit as inflation rises faster than wages. Lisa Carton has details.
5: Data released Friday by the U.S. Bureau of Labor Statistics show consumer prices rose 3.4% in August from a year ago. Meanwhile, a separate BLS report says average hourly earnings rose just 3.1% over the same time. The gap reveals the loss in purchasing power felt by workers. Soaring energy costs are a major factor, with gas prices rising nearly 4% in August alone. I'm Lisa Carton.
1: A giant whale shark is the latest unusual tropical creature to be seen in California's coastal waters. A spotter for commercial fisheries told the LA Times the shark, which poses no threat to humans, is about 14 to 16 feet long and cruising in the waters around Santa Barbara Island and Malibu. The species is usually seen in more tropical locales like Australia, Baja California, and the Persian Gulf. California waters have been warmer this year, and that's been attracting more tropical species. I'm Tammy Trujillo.
6: Here's your KILJ forecast for Southeast Iowa. Mainly cloudy skies expected overnight, with lows around 54. Easterly winds 5 to 10 miles per hour. Overcast skies Monday. Chance for showers. High temperatures reach up to 76. Chance of thunderstorms Monday night. Lows level off around 69. Partly cloudy skies. Upper 70s Tuesday and Wednesday, with thunderstorms possible both days. I'm meteorologist Paul Trombley. Currently, it's 55 degrees.

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0: New London is growing, and there's never been a better time to be part of the community. New homes and subdivisions are expanding. Businesses are thriving on Main Street and throughout town. And a beautiful new city park gives families another place to gather, play, and enjoy the community. 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Friendly neighbors, strong schools and childcare, active churches and organizations, local businesses, and a community where people know and look out for one another. 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New London is moving forward while staying true to its roots. 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

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KILJ, Mount Pleasant, Iowa.

Mainly cloudy skies expected overnight with lows around 54. Winds out of the east, 5 to 10 miles per hour. Chance of rain showers Monday. Highs level off around 76. Cloudy skies expected. I'm meteorologist Paul Trombley. Right now, it's 55 degrees.

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3: Lows dip down to about 54 overnight under mainly cloudy skies. Winds out of the east, 5 to 10 miles per hour. Overcast skies, Monday. Chance for showers. Daytime highs approaching 76. I'm meteorologist Paul Trombley. Right now, 55.

in one little room with only a table and chair, as happy as I'd be in a kingdom by the sea. Darling, if you were there, and I could be rich or I could be poor, but if you were by my side, I could be any place in this whole wide world, and I know I'd be satisfied.

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1: President Trump suggesting the U.S. could stay and keep Iranian oil, comparing it to the U.S.'s recent oil deal with Venezuela. Speaking to reporters in Ireland Sunday, Trump said the Iran war would end after the midterm elections while keeping another possible option on the table.
2: We will ultimately get out unless we decide to stay and keep the oil, like Venezuela. You don't talk about Venezuela anymore, do you? Take it in. Billions and billions and billions of dollars.
1: The U.S. currently has a deal with Venezuela to buy a large amount of oil at production cost. Meanwhile, the price of oil is still up after the conflict in Iran has dropped oil traffic through the Strait of Hormuz to a trickle. The president doubled down on his support for Irish unification on the second day of his visit to Ireland. Speaking to reporters at his golf resort in Doonbeg Sunday, Trump said he loves his comment on reunification. He sparked a diplomatic flap on Saturday when he said he would love to see Ireland unified, adding it's going to happen eventually. Researchers are warning of a rare but possibly life-threatening brain disorder that may be tied to GLP-1 weight loss drugs. Scott Carr has details.
3: A new study published in Clinical Nutrition identified 15 reported cases of a neurological disorder caused by severe vitamin B1 deficiency in people taking GLP-1 drugs. Most of the cases involved semaglutide, sold under the brand names Ozempic and Wegovy, or tirzepatide, sold as Mounjaro and Zepbound. The researchers stressed that the study cannot prove the medications caused the condition. I'm Scott Carr.
1: Practical Magic 2 topped the weekend box office, ending a six-week reign for Spider-Man Brand New Day. The sequel, starring Sandra Bullock and Nicole Kidman, opened with $30 million, landing on the lower end of expectations. It was still enough, though, to move Spider-Man Brand New Day into second place, while The Odyssey took third with another $8.8 million. I'm Tammy Trujillo. The Senate reconvenes today, and it remains to be seen if Senator Mitch McConnell will also return to Capitol Hill. Jim Forbes has more.
4: McConnell has been absent from the Senate since June, when he was hospitalized following a fall and diagnosed with pneumonia. Fellow Kentucky Republican lawmaker James Comer told a reporter, quote, "I sure hope so," when asked recently whether McConnell would join his Senate colleagues after the Labor Day break. He admitted he hasn't spoken to the former Senate Majority Leader in a while, but said he was in regular contact with his staff. I'm Jim Forbes.
1: A federal judge has ruled that the Trump administration broke the law by ordering FEMA to cut its workforce in half. A U.S. district judge in San Francisco issued the decision late Friday. The judge said the Department of Homeland Security acted unlawfully by seizing FEMA's authority and requiring the agency to cut thousands of disaster response jobs. The judge agreed with unions it sued, saying the department violated the law when it acted last year to stop FEMA from renewing the temporary contracts of thousands of on-call reservists who respond to disasters. Ford is recalling over 223,000 vehicles. Jennifer Kuiper reports.
5: A National Highway Traffic Safety spokesperson says fuel tanks are not fully secured and are leaking. This recall impacts some 2023 to 2027 F-150 vehicles. Inspection and replacements will be taken care of by the dealer at no charge. I'm Jennifer Kuiper.
1: Schools and law enforcement agencies across the country are warning about a viral cat-in-the-hat social media trend that has led to threats against students and schools. The trend features disturbing or AI-generated images of the Dr. Seuss character, sometimes accompanied by threats targeting specific communities or individuals. Several teens have already been arrested or charged over posts connected to the trend. Students are being urged to report concerning posts to a trusted adult, school official, or police rather than sharing or reposting them. I'm Tammy Trujillo.
6: Here's your KILJ forecast for Southeast Iowa. Mainly cloudy skies overnight with a low of 55. Winds out of the east, 5 to 10 miles per hour. Chance of rain showers Monday. Daytime highs approaching 77. Cloudy skies expected. Partly cloudy skies Monday night. Chance of thunderstorms. Lows level off around 69. Upper 70s Tuesday and Wednesday with thunderstorms both days. I'm meteorologist Paul Trombley. Currently 57.

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Here's your KILJ forecast for Southeast Iowa. Lows dip down to about 55 overnight under mainly cloudy skies. Winds out of the east, 5 to 10 miles per hour. Chance for showers Monday. Daytime highs approaching 77. Cloudy skies expected. Partly cloudy skies Monday night. Chance of thunderstorms. Lows level off around 69. Upper 70s Tuesday and Wednesday with thunderstorms possible both days. I'm meteorologist Paul Trombley. Right now, 57.

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2: Lows level off around 55 overnight under mainly cloudy skies. Easterly winds 5 to 10 miles per hour.
3: Chance of rain showers
2: Monday. Daytime highs approaching 77. Cloudy skies expected. I'm meteorologist Paul Trombley. Right now, 57.

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0: This is information from around the world on KILJ.
1: President Trump says his proposed $5,000 dividend checks for American adults will become a reality if Republicans maintain control of Congress after the midterm elections. More from Tammy Trujillo.
2: Trump hasn't provided a detailed funding plan, but says the payments would be possible.
3: The $5,000 is going to happen 100%. And the reason is because our country is taking in trillions and trillions of dollars.
2: The proposal could cost more than $1.2 trillion and would require congressional approval. Some Republicans have raised concerns about the cost and potential impact on inflation. House Speaker Mike Johnson says Congress would need to act before the checks could be issued. I'm Tammy Trujillo.
1: Today, the Senate returns, and it remains to be seen if Senator Mitch McConnell will also be returning to Capitol Hill. More from Jim Forbes.
4: McConnell has been absent from the Senate since June when he was hospitalized following a fall and diagnosed with pneumonia. Fellow Kentucky Republican lawmaker James Comer told a reporter, quote, "I sure hope so," when asked recently whether McConnell would join his Senate colleagues after the Labor Day break. He admitted he hasn't spoken to the former Senate Majority Leader in a while, but said he was in regular contact with his staff. I'm Jim Forbes.
1: Kennedy Center officials say the performing arts complex could close as early as Tuesday because of serious financial problems. The Washington Post reports the center's board is considering a shutdown after warning that keeping the main building open could pose safety risks following a recent ceiling collapse. The long-awaited and long-delayed next-generation Tesla Roadster is coming. CEO Elon Musk took to X on Saturday to announce that the Roadster would be unveiled on October 1st, writing, "Go for launch," along with the date. I'm Michael Kastner. House Minority Leader Hakeem Jeffries says lawmakers need to act urgently to address the challenges artificial intelligence brings. Jeffries appeared on ABC's This Week on Sunday.
5: We should take decisive action now so that we can slow down, as the CEOs have recently acknowledged, slow down the pace of development.
1: Jeffries added that a Democratic caucus plans to meet on Tuesday and says a high priority will be action on artificial intelligence. His comments come amid growing concerns about the emerging technology. The CEOs of both Anthropic and OpenAI have publicly agreed that the race to build AI systems needs to slow down. Wisconsin Republican candidate for governor Tom Tiffany is recovering from minor injuries after the plane he was aboard made an emergency landing in Lake Wausau. Tiffany says the plane lost power while approaching the Wausau downtown airport, forcing the pilot to land in the lake. Americans' wallets are taking a hit as inflation rises faster than wages. More from Lisa Carton.
6: Data released Friday by the U.S. Bureau of Labor Statistics show consumer prices rose 3.4% in August from a year ago. Meanwhile, a separate BLS report says average hourly earnings rose just 3.1% over the same time. The gap reveals the loss in purchasing power felt by workers. Soaring energy costs are a major factor, with gas prices rising nearly 4% in August alone.
1: The Federal Reserve is facing growing pressure to raise interest rates when it announces a decision on Wednesday. New inflation data shows consumer prices remain well above the Fed's 2% target. Pennsylvania health officials are investigating the state's third measles-linked death of the year. Jefferson County coroner says a 40-year-old woman died Saturday. I'm Michael Kastner.
7: Chance of rain showers
8: today.
7: Otherwise, cloudy skies expected. High temperatures reach up to 77. Southeast winds 8 to 15 miles per hour. Lows level off around 69. Tonight, chance of thunderstorms. I'm meteorologist Paul Trombley. Right now, it's 57 degrees.

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Here's your KILJ forecast for Southeast Iowa. Daytime highs approaching 77 today under overcast skies with a chance of rain showers. Winds out of the southeast, 8 to 15 miles per hour. Chance for storms tonight, lows level off around 69, partly cloudy skies. Cloudy skies tomorrow, chance for storms, high of 79. Upper 70s Wednesday and Thursday with storms possible both days. I'm meteorologist Paul Trombley. Currently 57.

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0: New London is growing, and there's never been a better time to be part of the community. 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
1: This is information from around the world on KILJ.
2: Lawmakers are reconvening on Capitol Hill this morning, 3 months after Kentucky Senator Mitch McConnell was hospitalized after reportedly falling at his Washington, D.C. residence. He hasn't been seen in public since, with representatives from his office saying that he spent time at a physical rehab center before being discharged on August 6th. No one from the senator's office has shared any information since early August. House Speaker Mike Johnson is calling President Trump's proposal to send $5,000 dividend checks for adults a creative idea. Johnson appeared on CNN's State of the Union after Trump said the money will be sent out if Republicans keep the House and Senate after the midterm elections.
3: He launched it at our convention and got a lot of people excited. Of course, devil's in the details. We have to figure all that out.
2: The president has not explained how the plan would be funded. Commerce Secretary Howard Lutnick has stated that the checks would not come from tax money, telling NBC News that they can earn the money that Donald Trump wants to pay out. President Trump says the U.S. should have the world's lowest interest rates. Trump made the comment to reporters in Ireland on Sunday as the Federal Reserve is due to announce its decision on interest rates in the week ahead. New data from the Commerce Department index out Friday showed annual inflation still well above the central bank's 2% target. And a week remains for people to weigh in on their opinions on President Trump's plans to remove longstanding federal protections for over 44 million acres of national forest land. More from Tammy Trujillo.
4: The public comment period for the repeal of the 2001 Roadless Area Conservation Rule ends next Monday, September 21st. The U.S. Forest Service announced last month it will rescind the Roadless Rule in its entirety.
2: Before the opening bell, stock futures are falling. I'm Michael Kastner. Former Anthropic researcher Jacob Coxon says AI's ability could become quite scary within 6 months to a year. Coxon made the comment on NBC's Meet the Press on Sunday.
5: It helps to just think of building AI as sort of inviting an alien mind onto the planet. Mm-hmm. You're building a human level or superhuman level mind without understanding what it wants or thinks or the way it thinks.
2: He also called on Congress to allow artificial intelligence companies to regulate themselves until a regulatory body is established. This comes after Coxon announced last week that he would resign from Anthropic, posting on X that people building AI earnestly believe it could kill us all by the end of the decade. President Trump says he's not going to get involved in the case of Lindsey Clancy, a Massachusetts woman who killed her three young children. Clancy was charged in the 2023 deaths, but her trial ended in a mistrial after the jury couldn't agree on a verdict. The defense argues Clancy suffered from postpartum psychosis, a severe condition that can cause a mental break from reality. A new report points to feelings of fatigue affecting many Americans, some more than others. More from Scott Carr.
6: A CDC National Center for Health Statistics report says about 71% of adults in the U.S. say they experienced fatigue on several days over the past 3 months. The researchers point out fatigue is not ordinary sleepiness. It's physical or mental exhaustion that doesn't improve with added sleep or rest.
2: The Emmy Awards are set for tonight. More from Jennifer Pulsoni.
7: Heading into the big event, the final season of HBO Max Hacks leads the comedy field with 24 nominations. That's a record for a comedy series, besting the previous record of 23 held by The Bear in 2024 and The Studio last year. Also in comedy, Rob Reiner receiving a posthumous nomination for guest actor for his role in season 4 of The Bear.
2: I'm Michael Kastner.
8: Death Decision. Hello, everyone. I'm Mark Dorenkamp with Agribusiness News on Brownfield. Pioneer brand Z-Series soybeans are the ones you trust to lead. With next-generation genetics, Z-Series soybeans set a new industry standard for agronomic performance and yield potential. Farmers are waiting for federal changes to diesel emission fluid system regulations to take effect. EPA Region 7 Administrator Jim Macy says the public comment period on proposed rulemaking ended last month.
9: Once that rule is finalized, you'll be able to do all that was forecasted in the proposed regulatory reform work.
8: EPA's proposed rule involves selective catalytic reduction systems and diesel engines no longer having to progressively derate. Macy tells Brownfield,
9: what it doesn't mean is that you can take those parts off and throw those away. We're converting from allowing the DEF fluid to nitrous oxide injection, a different technology that could be used in replace of DEF.
8: He says the final rule is expected this fall. The Trump administration is meeting with farmers to hear how fertilizer pricing challenges are impacting their operations. Brownfield's Brent Barnett has more from a fertilizer hearing in Ogden, Iowa.
10: Central Iowa farmer Mark Munch says the cost of fertilizer is causing many producers to reach a breaking point.
11: It's cost my family hundreds of thousands in extra expenses some years, and in the last 20 years, it's cost us multiple millions.
10: USDA Deputy Secretary Stephen Vaden attended the hearing and said the administration is aware that prices are out of control.
12: We all know that it's not really a free market.
10: Western Ohio farmer John Settlemyer says the market is broken.
13: Farm bankruptcies are on the rise, up 220% here in Iowa. All the while, fertilizer monopolies have lined their pockets.
10: Vaden says there's been some progress on price relief over the past year, but more work is critically needed.
12: To inject actual competition into the fertilizer market.
10: I'm Brent Barnett, Brownfield.
8: The chief marketing economist with Stone X Group says corn was the standout in USDA's September supply and demand report. Arlen Suderman tells Brownfield the U.S. corn crop is shrinking and there's been strong demand.
14: Certainly on the export side and the ethanol side, but USDA, while they cut the size of the corn crop by 200 million bushels, they cut 150 million bushels from this year's feed and residual use. And I think that's an oversized cut, kind of acknowledging that they were too high in the first place.
8: And the USDA has lowered their 2026 red meat production expectations. Beef is now projected at 24.9 billion pounds, 90 million less than August. Pork is pegged at 27.8 billion pounds, down 105 million. I'm Mark Dorenkamp with Brownfield Ag News.
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16: Hi, everyone. This is John Kuhns reporting from the KILJ submarine. I'm out here in the station pond taking inventory of our fish supply. 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Now I can call AgriCenter of Henry County and order the fish that we need. 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Oh, I forgot. I suppose being in this submarine and underwater might cut down on my signal a little. Well, those of you above water, call AgriCenter of Henry County today and place your fish order.
17: 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That's the AgriCenter of Henry County. 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
3: Sleep deprivation. It doesn't sound serious, but it is. Inadequate quality sleep can lead to faulty decision-making, slower reaction times, fatigue, confusion, and decreased productivity. It raises the risk factor for all you do on the farm. Farm safety and health is everyone's business. This reminder is brought to you by Farm to Fork through the generous support of listeners like you across the country. 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Restore American Agriculture was started to lean on Congress and the administration to address critical conditions facing agriculture. Former Renewable Fuels Association executive Bob Dineen says Washington is falling short when it comes to agriculture.
5: People just don't need to accept the status quo. What has passed for political discourse in this country over the last couple of years has been shameful. The politics of personal destruction helps nobody. And you see it in poll after poll where people are tired of the Republican Party, they're tired of the Democratic Party, they're tired of politics. That's because it has sunk to a level where you can call somebody a name and that passes for political discourse. We have to get to a place where we're demanding more of our elected officials, where we are insisting on meaningful discussions about what's going to move this country forward.
3: Joining Dineen is former USDA appointee Don Riley.
6: Agriculture is the one policy area that affects every human being on this planet 24/7, from the clothes we put on to the food we put in our mouth to the fuel that we use to get wherever it is we need to be going. So everyone has a stake in this, so everyone should have a voice in this.
3: That's Farm to Fork. I'm Darrell Anderson.
7: 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More thunderstorms and heavy rain are possible across wide sections of Iowa today, and a flash flood watch is posted through tomorrow morning for 30 counties, stretching from southwest to central to northeast Iowa. Forecasters say it'll be a wet week ahead, with anywhere from 2 to 6 inches of rainfall possible. A coalition of farm groups is sponsoring a website where farmers can anonymously explain the difficulties they've had in buying fertilizer. USDA Deputy Secretary Stephen Vaden told a crowd in Ogden, it'll be hard for sophisticated lawyers representing the fertilizer industry to explain away a pattern if it's documented from hundreds of farmers' stories.
8: We all know something hasn't been right in the fertilizer market. We all know that it's not really a free market.
7: Vaden understands some farmers and businesses may fear retaliation for sharing their stories. He encouraged farmers to use the anonymous route on the website savefamilyfarms.us. 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
10: 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The National Weather Service in the Quad Cities is giving local partners an early heads up about an active stretch of weather that could bring several rounds of thunderstorms and heavy rainfall to Iowa this week. Scattered showers and thunderstorms are expected to develop late today and continue into Tuesday morning. Some storms could repeatedly move over the same areas, increasing the potential for flash flooding, particularly in poor drainage and urban locations. The greatest threat for heavy rain tonight is expected from central into northeast Iowa, where 1 to 2 inches of rain is likely and localized amounts are around 3 inches possible. For southeast Iowa, however, the concern extends beyond tonight. Additional rounds of showers and thunderstorms are expected through the middle of the week, with portions of the region under a slight or level 2 of 4 risk for excessive rainfall through Wednesday. The National Weather Service says repeated rainfall could eventually cause rises on area rivers, with the Skunk and Des Moines rivers specifically being watched. Current forecasts show a widespread 2 to 3 inches of rain possible across portions of southeast Iowa through early Thursday, with amounts increasing farther north and west. Exactly where the heaviest bands set up will depend on the track of individual rounds of thunderstorms. There is also a severe weather threat. An isolated strong to severe storm is possible late today into tonight, primarily west of Interstate 380 corridor. Another chance for strong to severe thunderstorms develops Tuesday across southeast Iowa, northeast Missouri, and west central Illinois. The overall severe weather risk is currently marginal. That's a level 1 out of 5. Heavy rainfall and flooding appear to be the greater concern during this extended weather pattern. Drivers should never attempt to cross a flooded roadway, and those living near rivers, creeks, or other flood-prone locations should keep an eye on

and penalties will begin accruing as required by Iowa law. Property owners should not wait for their statement to arrive before making a payment or checking their balance. Anyone who has not received a statement or

0: or needs information about the amount owed should contact the Henry County Treasurer's Office. Again, payments may be made without penalty through September 30th, but any unpaid balance becomes delinquent October 1st, and penalties will begin accruing as required by Iowa law. Starting today, weather depending, the Henry County Road Department will begin a road stabilization project on 245th Street and Hickory Avenue from 235th Street to the bridge at the county quarry entrance. 245th Street and Hickory Avenue will be closed to through traffic for 2 days. Please expect delays when traveling. Questions may be answered at 319-385-0762. A couple of meetings coming up for you today. The Mount Pleasant Community School District Board of Education will meet in regular session tonight at 6 p.m. The meeting is being held on Central Campus. That's the 100 block of West Franklin Street, and this meeting is open to the public. Another meeting open to the public, the New London City Council will meet in regular session today at 6 p.m. at the city office. That's 112 West Main Street in New London. Items on the agenda include departmental reports. And another reminder for you on this Monday, Erie Recyclers is collecting recyclable materials this week in participating communities outside of Burlington. Residents can begin participating by purchasing an Erie Recyclers bin for $8 from your city office. Once that bin has been purchased, customers may use any suitable container to place additional recyclable materials along the road for collection. Area Recyclers encourages residents to keep recyclable materials out of the regular trash, helping reduce landfill waste and protect the environment for the future. Registration closes at midnight tonight for Henry County Conservation's 6th annual Wine Walk in the Woods. The event will be held Tuesday from 5 to 7 p.m. at Oakland Mills Park. Visitors can walk through the park, sample wine, and shop from local food, clothing, and craft vendors. The event raises money to help care for Henry County Conservation's 20 ambassador animals, including owls, hawks, foxes, kestrels, and turkey vultures. Funds help cover regular veterinary visits and additional treatment for injured animals. The wine walk is weather dependent and limited to adults 21 and over. Registration is free and available through the event listing on the Henry County Conservation website, but only until midnight tonight. Preschool and kindergarten students at Winfield Mount Union Elementary have received new books and school supplies through a national literacy program. Winfield Mount Union was selected as Iowa's recipient for this year's Cat in the Pack backpack build sponsored by the nonprofit organization First Book. Each student received a backpack containing Dr. Seuss reading and activity books along with school supplies. Winfield Mount Union band instructor Lindsay Pogmore applied for the program. Members of her 6th grade advisory group helped distribute the backpacks to the younger students. First Book says it provides books and educational resources to more than 6 million children in low-income communities across North America each year. And now for a look at our notices of death in the area. Willa I. Wilson, age 83, of Crawfordsville, passed away Wednesday, September 9th. Funeral services will be held today at 10:30 in the morning at the Beatty Funeral Home in Washington. Burial will follow at the Crawfordsville Cemetery. The Beatty Funeral Home in Washington is assisting the family of Willa Wilson. Karen Lee Peterson, age 83, passed away Monday, August 31st. Funeral services will be held today at 11:30 in the morning at the Murphy Funeral Home in Mount Pleasant. Burial will follow at the Hillsborough Cemetery. Online condolences may be sent to the family at murphyfuneralandmonuments.com in memory of Karen Peterson. Charles R. Chuck Kimker, age 66, of Fort Madison, passed away Monday, September 7th. A visitation will be held from 4 to 7 p.m. this evening at the Sacred Heart Church in Fort Madison. The funeral mass will be held at 10:30 tomorrow morning at the Sacred Heart Church. Online condolences to the Kimker family may be left at King Link Funeral Home and Crematory website. That's kinglink.com. These are the arrangements for Chuck Kimker. The Reverend Father Leo Armand LeBlanc, age 78, passed away Tuesday, September 8th. Visitation will be held tomorrow from 5 to 8 p.m. at the Davis Funeral Home in New Hampshire. The funeral mass for Father Leo will be held at 10 a.m. on Wednesday at St. Louis Parish Church, with burial immediately following in the family plot at the St. Louis Parish Cemetery. In Mount Pleasant, the morning mass will be celebrated in honor of Father Leo at 8:30 in the morning on Thursday, September 24th at St. Alphonsus Catholic Church in Mount Pleasant. A continental breakfast at 8:30 will be served directly after the mass. Friends and family are invited to the mass and or the breakfast. The Kimsey Funeral Home of Mount Pleasant is caring for Father Leo and his family with local arrangements. Online condolences may be directed to kimseyfh.com for Father Leo LeBlanc. Ernest J. Bright, age 93, of Mount Pleasant, passed away Monday, August 31st. Memorial service will be held this Thursday at 10:30 in the morning at the Findlay Chapel United Methodist Church. Burial will follow in the Findlay Cemetery. The Olson Yoder Funeral Home and Crematory is caring for Ernie and his family. Online condolences may be left at olsonyoderfh.com for Ernie Bright. Michael Corey, age 78, of Morning Sun, passed away Sunday, September 6th. A celebration of life for Michael will be held at 11 a.m. on Thursday at the Oakville Christian Church. Burial will follow in the Elmwood Cemetery in Morning Sun. 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The Snyder and Hollenbaugh Funeral and Cremation Services of Morning Sun is caring for Michael Corey's arrangements. Robert Squabby Nichols, Robert Kenneth Nichols Jr., age 82, known to family and friends as Squabby, passed away on Wednesday, September 9th. A service celebrating his life will be held this Friday at 11 a.m. in the Centenary United Methodist Church in Morning Sun, with a family visitation being held Thursday from 4 to 6 p.m. also at the church. Snyder and Hollenbaugh Funeral and Cremation Services is handling the arrangements. Online condolences may be left for the family at sandhfuneralservice.com in memory of Squabby Nichols. That's a look at our Southeast Iowa information. For full stories, head to KILJ.com. I'm Allison Jacobs. Have a great day.
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5: It's September 14th, I'm Slayton Swords, and it's time for the sports show with high school volleyball. Van Buren County participated at a tournament in Centerville over the weekend and finished 0-3, losing to Cardinal, Mormon Trail, and Pleasantville. The Warriors will head back home to face off against West Burlington tomorrow, September 15th at 7 p.m.

0: funeral services will be held today at 11:30 in the morning at the Murphy Funeral Home in Mount Pleasant. 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Online condolences may be sent to the family at murphyfuneralandmonuments.com in memory of Karen Peterson. Charles R. Chuck Kimker, age 66, of Fort Madison, passed away Monday, September 7th. Visitation will be held from 4 to 7 this evening at the Sacred Heart Church in Fort Madison. The funeral mass will be held at 10:30 tomorrow morning at Sacred Heart Church in Fort Madison. Online condolences to the Kimker family may be left at King Link Funeral Home and Crematory. That's kinglink.com. These are the arrangements for Chuck Kimker. Ernest J. Bright, age 93, of Mount Pleasant, passed away Monday, August 31st. Memorial service will be held at 10:30 Thursday morning at the Finley Chapel United Methodist Church. The Olson Yoder Funeral Home and Crematory is caring for Ernie and his family. Online condolences may be left at olsonyoderfh.com for Ernie Bright. Michael Corey, age 78, of Morning Sun, passed away Sunday, September 6th. A celebration of life for Michael will be held at 11 a.m. this Thursday at the Oakville Christian Church. Sympathy notes may be left for the family at sandhfuneralservice.com. The Snyder and Hollenbaugh Funeral and Cremation Services of Morning Sun is caring for Michael Corey's arrangements. Robert Kenneth Nichols, Jr., age 82, known to his family and friends as Squabby, passed away on Wednesday, September 9th. A service celebrating his life will be held on Friday at 11 a.m. at the Centenary United Methodist Church in Morning Sun, with a family visitation being held Thursday from 4 to 6 p.m. also at the church. Snyder and Hollenbaugh Funeral and Cremation Services is handling the arrangements. Online condolences may be left for the family at sandhfuneralservice.com in memory of Squabby Nichols. That's a look at our Southeast Iowa information. For full stories, head to KILJ.com. I'm Allison Jacobs. Have a great day. Did you know that older adults are at a higher risk of suicide? In fact, people age 65 and older account for nearly 18% of all suicide deaths in the U.S. At Henry County Health Center, our Senior Life Solutions program is dedicated to improving the mental health of older adults through comprehensive support and care. 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
2: Hi everyone, this is John Kewins reporting from the KILJ submarine. I'm out here in the station pond taking inventory of our fish supply. 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A few largemouth bass wouldn't hurt. Need lots of catfish. 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Oh, and don't forget, fathead minnows. Okay, that should do it. Now I can call AgriCenter of Henry County and order the fish that we need. Then on fish day, go pick them up. Hello? Hello? Oh, this darn cell phone. Oh, I forgot. I suppose being in this submarine and underwater might cut down on my signal a little. Well, those of you above water, call AgriCenter of Henry County today and place your fish order.
0: AgriCenter of Henry County's Fish Day is right around the corner. October 3rd, it's a Saturday from 10 a.m. to noon. 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

0: 319-385-2548, 205 West Winfield Avenue right here in Mount Pleasant. That's the AgriCenter of Henry County. Fish Day coming up on Saturday, October 3rd.
1: It's September 14th, I'm Slayton Swords, and it's time for the Sports Start with High School Volleyball. Van Buren County participated at a tournament in Centerville over the weekend and finished 0-3, losing to Cardinal, Mormon Trail, and Pleasantville. The Warriors will head back home to face off against West Burlington tomorrow, September 15th at 7 p.m. Mount Pleasant, Winfield Mountain Union, Burlington, Mediapolis all traveled to the Wilton tournament over the weekend, and the Greyhounds took the host to the Brinks, but finished the day with a 4-1 record, while Wilton went undefeated. Mediapolis collected a 3-2 record with sweeps of Winfield Mountain Union Highland and a 3-set win over Mount Pleasant by scores of 21-17, 16-21, and 15-9. The Bullets pushed Burlington the 3 sets but fell in the tiebreaker, 15-7. Addie Steffener nabbed 65 assists and 4 aces over the weekend, while Avery Creer claimed 21 kills. The Panthers defeated Highland and Winfield Mountain Union in straight sets and nearly took down Burlington but lost the tiebreaker set 15-5. The Wolves left the weekend without a win. Mount Pleasant will celebrate senior night tomorrow at 7:15 p.m. against Fort Madison. Centrally will take on Mediapolis at home tomorrow at 7 p.m. Winfield Mountain Union will travel to Columbus tomorrow at 7 p.m. West Burlington, Fairfield, and Columbus compete at the Williamsburg tournament over the weekend. And the Falcons recorded 2 wins in 5 matches, sweeping Columbus and beating Des Moines Christian in 3 sets. Fairfield struggled getting swept by West Liberty, Beckman Catholic, and Des Moines Christian. However, the Trojans did pick up a 3-set victory over Des Moines Lincoln as Natalie Steele tapped 10 kills and 2 aces in the match. Fairfield will hit the road to play Burlington tomorrow at 7:15 p.m. Danville will attempt to regroup at home tonight against Keokuk at 7 p.m. Number 3 Holy Trinity Catholic will participate in the Knoxville Quad tonight. New London will head back home to play Holy Trinity Catholic tomorrow at 7 p.m. Washington will host Keokuk tomorrow at 7:15 p.m. And Wampola will host Hillcrest Academy on Thursday, September 17th at 7:30 p.m. Moving on to high school cross country, Notre Dame West Burlington ran at the Monticello meet over the weekend, and the Nike boys team managed a 4th-place finish as 2 runners finished inside the top 15. Kevin Denny led the boys team with a 7th-place time of 17 minutes and 10 seconds, while Matthew Olson claimed a time of 17 minutes and 25 seconds for 12th place. On the girls' side, the Nikes also had 2 runners grab a spot inside the top 15, with Hannah Ritter crossing the finish line in 20 minutes for 11th place, and Caitlin Kipp nabbing 15th place with a time of 20 minutes and 31 seconds. The Tim Lamb Invitational will take place on Thursday, September 17th, with Columbus, Danville, Fairfield, Mediapolis, Mount Pleasant, Notre Dame, West Burlington, New London, Van Buren County, Waco, Washington, and Winfield Mountain Union participating at 4:30 p.m. Wampola will make the trip to West Liberty for an invite tonight at 5:30 p.m., and Centrally will host the Hawk Invitational tomorrow, September 15th, with New London, Van Buren County, and Winfield Mountain Union competing at 5 p.m. For high school football, Mount Pleasant will travel to play Central DeWitt on Friday, September 18th at 7:30 p.m. KILJ 105.5 FM, KILJ.com. Be on the call to the pregame show at 7:15 p.m. Panther head coach John Bolin talked about what his team will be working on to spoil the Sabres' homecoming.
2: Definitely ball security, eliminating the penalties, snap count. We got to do a better job on that. I thought second half our snap count really gave us some problems, let them tee off on us a little bit. So changing some things up there and really just cleaning up the mistakes. We had quite a few penalties. I don't know how many we had tonight, but it felt like a whole lot in that second half. So just cleaning those things up and not getting yourself behind the chains. It's a lot easier when you can be efficient on the offensive side of the ball.
1: Washington will face off against Oskaloosa on Friday at 7:30 p.m. on the road. West Burlington and Notre Dame will head to Mediapolis on Friday with kickoff at 7 p.m. Fairfield will attempt to bounce back in their homecoming matchup against Knoxville on Friday at 7:30 p.m. Danville will welcome Van Buren County to town for their homecoming on Friday at 7 p.m. Waco will head to Fremont Mills on Friday at 7 p.m. Winfield Mountain Union will attempt to get back into the WinCom on Friday at Wayne with kickoff at 7 p.m. Centrally will host West Liberty on Friday at 7 p.m. and Columbus will take on North Lynn at home on Friday at 7 p.m. Moving on to high school girls tennis, Fairfield will head to Burlington tonight at 4:30 p.m. and Mount Pleasant will travel to Davis County tonight at 4:30 p.m. Over at Southeastern Community College, the volleyball team will look to bounce back on Wednesday, September 16th against Iowa Central Community College at 6 p.m. on the road. The men's and women's soccer teams took on Jefferson College on Saturday, and the men's team snuck away with a 1-0 victory, while the women's team fell 9-0. Joshua Barboza had the game-winning goal for the Blackhawks. The men's team followed up with a 6-0 swatting of East Central College yesterday. Barboza added another goal to his season total. The women's soccer team will play Madison College on the road on Wednesday at 4 p.m., while the men's team will square off against Central Community College of Columbus on Saturday, September 19th at 3:30 p.m. at home. And for college football, another year, another game-winning field goal to decide the Cyhawks series, and this time it was number 18, Iowa, that ended up on top, beating Iowa State 16-13. Caden Byrne nailed 3 field goals for the night, hitting from 45, 32, and the game-winning 42-yarder. Cam Buffington rounded up 15 tackles for the Hawkeyes. Jalen Rayner threw for 117 yards and a touchdown for the Cyclones. Iowa will remain at home to face off against UNI on Saturday, September 19th at 3 p.m. KILJ 105.5M will have the call, and Iowa State will attempt to bounce back with a home matchup against Bowling Green on Saturday at 11 a.m. KILJ 98.5FM and AM 1130 will be on the call. And it's now time for This Day in Sports History. In 1975, Milwaukee Brewer Robin Yount breaks Mel Ott's record, playing in 242 MLB games as a teen. In 1978, MLB Atlanta Brave Jim Booten beats the San Francisco Giants. It's his first win since 1970. And in 1991, San Diego State freshman running back Marshall Faulk rushed for an NCAA record 386 yards and scored 7 touchdowns as the Aztecs beat Pacific 55-34. It's September 14th, I'm Slayton Swords, and that was the sports.
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2: House Speaker Mike Johnson is calling President Trump's proposal to send $5,000 dividend checks for adults a creative idea. Johnson appeared on CNN's State of the Union after Trump said the money will be sent out if Republicans keep the House and Senate after the midterm elections.
3: He launched it at our convention and got a lot of people excited. Of course, devil's in the details. We have to figure all that out.
2: The president has not explained how the plan would be funded. Commerce Secretary Howard Lutnick has stated that the checks would not come from tax money, telling NBC News they can earn the money that Donald Trump wants to pay out. There are estimates that it would cost over $1.2 trillion. President Trump says he's dropping tariffs on Irish whiskey after his weekend visit to Ireland. Trump made the announcement on Sunday during the trophy presentation of the Irish Open, which was being held at his golf course in Doonbeg. Saudi Arabia could run out of oil ready for export if it can't restart a pipeline damaged by drone attacks Friday. Satellite photos show heavy damage to a key pumping station on the pipeline, and oil traders are warning 4% of the world's oil supply could be at risk, driving prices higher. Kennedy Center officials say the performing arts complex could close as early as Tuesday because of serious financial problems. More from Tammy Trujillo.
4: Washington Post reports the center's board is considering a shutdown after warning that keeping the main building open could pose safety risks following a recent ceiling collapse. The board says the center is facing possible bankruptcy and needs additional funding to stay open. They also argue that adding President Trump's name to the facade may be the only way to avoid financial ruin.
2: And week one of the NFL season wraps up with a marquee matchup on Monday Night Football. The Chiefs take on the Denver Broncos from Kansas City. I'm Michael Kastner. A Wisconsin congressman is recovering after a small plane had to make an emergency landing over the weekend. Jennifer Kuiper with more.
5: Republican nominee for Wisconsin Governor Tom Tiffany suffered minor injuries after a small plane he was on had to make an emergency landing in a lake Saturday night.
6: It's not like they made plans to swim to the nearest shore after it went under, and then I lost contact with them. I believe his phone is underwater. They may be swimming south, I believe.
7: We have two victims in the water. We're just pulling them out now.
5: Tiffany says on social media that the plane lost power while approaching Wisconsin's Wausau downtown airport.
2: Scores of vehicles are damaged or ruined, and drivers had to be rescued after torrential rain caused street flooding in northern New Jersey and the Hudson Valley on Sunday. These folks were in Westchester.
8: We actually hydroplaned halfway down the highway, saw a car on the opposite side of the highway spin around, so we actually were caught in the mess of the flooding.
9: It was pretty scary. It was the water, something you've just never seen before. It was pretty bad.
2: In Rye, New York, firefighters used a raft to rescue people from a flooded out car on a street. Patterson and Paramus were among the communities hard hit, where vehicles both parked and moving got flooded out. President Trump's childhood home in Queens, New York is off the market. More from Natalie Migliore.
10: The New York Post reports the Tudor-style home in the Jamaica Estates area sold recently for just under $2 million. A developer had bought the property last year for $835,000 and spent months renovating it. President Trump's father, Fred Trump, built the home in 1940, and the president lived there until he was four. The Trump family hasn't owned the home in years, but the real estate agent who made the recent sale tells the Post the fact that Trump had lived there generated quite a bit of interest.
2: And police in Phoenix, Arizona are investigating after vandals defaced a newly unveiled statue of conservative activist Charlie Kirk outside the Turning Point USA headquarters. I'm Michael Kastner.
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2: I am the Reverend Court Fisher of First United Methodist Church in Mount Pleasant. In the chaos of our lives, allow me to offer you a few moments of hope and faith.
3: Two are better than one, because they have a good return for their labor. If either of them falls down, one can help the other up. Ecclesiastes chapter 4, verses 9 and 10. One of the greatest miracles of living in the 21st century is how extensively we can travel. No previous generation has had the gift of being able to step on an airplane so easily, lean back for a nap, and wake up on the other side of the world. No matter where we are in the morning, that by the evening we can lie on the floor of the Sistine Chapel, or we can be floating out into the Dead Sea, or traveling opens our eyes to see beauty in ways our great-grandparents couldn't have even imagined. But after a trip, as the plane touches down and we drive the last stretch home, we're reminded that the most beautiful, beautiful scenery in the world is when our friends come into view. Even the best moments from our trips don't quite compare to the hugs and the smiles that we get when we walk through the doors of our homes and into the arms of our loved ones. Boredom and discontentment spread like germs. They whisper lies to us in our daily routines, telling us we'd be happier if we could be free to go wherever we want, whenever we want. They try to entice us with the freedom we could enjoy if only we weren't tied down by all our responsibilities that come with being invested in a community. All the responsibility of financial burdens and health and all that. But the strings that tie us to the people we love are the ropes that pull us up when life gets hard. Do not believe the lie that you would experience more beauty if you could only get a break from the people you're sharing your life with. And the most beautiful view in the world is the sight of the faces who show up for you no matter what. Do you need to re-see the beauty in someone in your life? Much love to you, my friends.
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9: Corn and soybeans are definitely having a Monday. This is Market Matters on the Iowa Agribusiness Radio Network. I'm Dustin Huffman. Corn and soybean futures right now are slightly lower. Corn down about a penny and a half. Soybeans are right now down fractionally. We'll look at those numbers here very soon. December corn on Friday dropped 3.5 cents. November beans were down almost 36 cents. And December KC wheat dropped almost 21 cents as well. USDA printed a market-friendly average corn yield while raising its average soybean yield. Meanwhile, Friday's U.S. ending stocks estimates were bullish for corn and neutral and slightly bullish for soybeans and neutral for wheat. Wheat prices fell as USDA's data on Friday signaled optimism for global production in 2026. Crude oil reached $108 per barrel early today after Saudi Arabia shut down a pipeline, widening instability in the Middle East oil supplies. On Monday, USDA will release its weekly export inspections report at 10 a.m., as well as a series of follow-ups to last Friday's WASDE at 1 p.m., such as updating the wheat and feed grains database. And at 3 p.m., the crop progress report will be released, updating field-level conditions to start the week. The Dow right now is trading down about 133 points. European markets are kind of mixed. Asian markets are mixed as well. Cattle futures were supported into the weekend by higher cash trade. Packers stepped up aggressively, raising bids to get cattle. Packer margins improved. Hogs posted triple-digit losses, falling below support as cash and cutouts flounder. Opening cattle calls tend to be higher. Hogs look to be lower to mixed. We'll look at the numbers next.
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9: December corn is down 1.5. That's at 528 3/4. March down 1.5 at 544 even. Soybeans for November, they are down 0.75. That's at 1295 3/4. January down 0.5 at 1311 1/2. Soy meal down $1.50 at 345.30. Soy oil up 20 cents at 69.39. Chicago wheat up 4.25 at 729.5. Kansas winter wheat down 1.25 at 797.25. Kansas spring wheat 12.5 cents lower. That's at 758.5. That's Market Matters on the Iowa Agribusiness Radio Network.
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time of the year. 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
0: 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We try. Yep.
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0: morning, everyone. I'm joined here with our friend Jayana from Woodland. How's it going, Jayana?
1: Wonderful. How are you?
0: We're doing good. I'm excited to hear what you have planned for your wonderful residents.
1: We are doing lots of fun stuff. This week, we're making cat toys, and not sure what that's going to look like, but our activities girl, she's real good, so can't wait to see it. We'll be doing some bowling. Of course, we've got piano with Marge, and bingo. We got some bingo. And then we're having an Oktoberfest party, so that'll be fun. And then next week, it's Bring Your Dog to Work Day. So that we're doing cats this week, dogs next week. We're going to do some homemade dog treats next week. And then we do also have a supper outing that's coming up. If you see us out and about, stop and say hello. The residents love that. We got some staff bingo coming up. It's just going to be a busy couple of weeks here.
0: Hey, that's awesome. And I love when you guys put parties on like your Oktoberfest, because your residents, I can imagine, love it just as much as your staff does.
1: Absolutely. It's a good time.
0: And then you'll have to share pictures on Facebook of those little cat toys that you're making. I'm really interested in those.
1: Absolutely. I'll have to run one out to you.
0: There we go. My little cat Fern would love one.
1: Yes, I will tell him to make you one and bring it out to you.
0: So, Jayana, when we talk about Woodland, it's important to have fun activities so that when people want to join and find their second home with you guys, they're able to keep up and do those fun things that they are used to doing throughout their life.
1: Absolutely. And if you don't feel up to it that day, you don't have to. It's kind of, you do it at your own free will. We don't force anybody to do anything, but if they don't feel up to it, but they still want a cat toy, we take it down to them and do it with them in their room if they don't, feel up to being around everybody. So we like to push all our activities because it gives them something to do, something to look forward to. Some people don't have visitors, so this kind of gives them a different scenery, a different view of people that come in and out. So we really push our activities.
0: Well, good. I'm glad that you have a variety of different things. And that's because you guys keep in mind who that person is as a person. So when we talk about the healthcare part of taking care of someone, you're able to ask them, where are your needs now? What can we do to help you keep your skills and your mobility kind of where they're at so that they don't decline?
1: Absolutely.
0: And so tell me, Jayana, I know you have nurses in the building. Do you also have therapy in the building?
1: We do. We have therapy. We have social services. We have everything that someone would need. When they come in, we ask them,

0: sure it's so close to home. You know, that's our goal.
1: Yes. And where are you located?
0: We are at 701 East Maple Leaf Drive.
1: And then if someone wants to stop by and let's say they have a skill they want to share, like if they play piano or maybe they have a comedy routine, I don't know. Do they just stop by? Do you want them to call? How do you want volunteers to reach out to you?
0: Give us a call here. Ask for Allison. We love to have volunteers. If you want to put on a little skit or if you want to sing or play piano, we have all that here. And the residents just love it. We get you a time slot that works for you and us. And we sure welcome anybody that wants to come out.
1: Now, Jayanna, is there anything we haven't talked about today that you would like to share before we go?
0: I think we've touched all our bases, except for I'm excited. It's looking like fall outside, my favorite time of the year.
1: And with this rain coming up, you guys have a wonderful little seating area under an awning so that your residents don't get wet.
0: And that's right. They can go, if it's not lightning, they can go out and sit out front and listen to the rain. It's very relaxing.
1: Well, thank you, Jayanna. We will catch up with you in a couple weeks.
0: Yes, have a great day.
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1: Good morning, everyone. I have a special guest with me this morning. Go ahead and introduce yourself.
3: I'm Joan Rogers. I've lived in Henry County all my life, and I'm here today to talk about our church, Finley Chapel, which is located north of Trenton. And we are having a 175th anniversary of continuous worship at Finley Chapel.
1: Oh my goodness, 175 years is so long. So what year did it start?
3: It actually started in 1851, and people met in the home of John Everts, which is, the Everts name is very prominent in the early church, and then also at a schoolhouse in the area. Okay. And then in 1856, they put up their first building.
1: Oh, wow.
3: And it's located on a corner.
1: Okay.
3: And there was, it wasn't a town or anything, but it was known as the Finley community. And they're not sure where the name came from. There was a doctor in Trenton at the time with the last name of Finley, but there's no record exactly.
1: Okay.
3: But
1: okay.
3: It stuck for 175 years.
1: I was going to say, okay. So on this little flyer that you were nice enough to share with me, there's a picture up in the left-hand corner. Is that the original building or is that the founder's home?
3: That's the original building. That was okay. The first church. And then several years later, they said that the times were good. The building materials were at a good cost. And so they decided to build.
1: Okay.
3: And so on the same spot, they moved that building to a nearby farm. And kind of a side note here, I found out years later that that church that was moved to a nearby farm was the farm I grew up on.
1: Oh, my goodness.
3: And so I lived in the old, old Finley Church, and I didn't grow up at Finley. My husband did, but the church that I have attended now for 50 years.
1: Oh my goodness, that is fate.
3: So that's kind of a neat story on my part, special to me.
1: Yes, it is.
3: And then in 1935, that structure burnt to the ground. And that's also a story. In fact, our parents' generation remember that fire very clearly. And they were little at the time, but my mother-in-law remembers getting the call, and they could actually see the fire from miles around.
1: Oh, no. And do they know what started the fire?
3: They do not know for sure. The women had been there cooking and doing things that day. And in fact, my aunt's doll burnt in the church. So that was another story that was kind of fun, that she was very sad, but she had been there with her mom and had her doll, and she had forgotten it there. So the church burnt, but they band together, they kept meeting, and a couple years later, they opened a new church. And of course,

0: The 1930s, things were not cheap. It was not an easy time. And some of the wood came from a Methodist church in Hillsboro that had closed. And so they rebuilt, and that's the building that we're in today.
1: Oh, my goodness. So when you say 175 years of continuous worship, I instantly think, oh, times have been easy, times have been good, you know, that kind of thing. But the church burnt down, and everyone said, no, we're still meeting on Sunday.
0: Yes, yes, they kept meeting. They met in schoolhouses, and mostly in schoolhouses. There were two different places that they moved, that they kept worshiping during that time.
1: Well, this truly is a celebration. So tell me, yes. How are we going to be celebrating?
0: Okay. Well, on Saturday, September 19th, from 5:30 to 7, we're going to have a cemetery walk. And that will involve people standing at various graves throughout the cemetery, which is right beside the church. The church and the cemetery are separate organizations. But of course, in fact, the cemetery is a few years older than the church, because okay. They had actually buried a baby was the first person that had been buried there. And then when they built the church, they built it in the same area there. So people will be talking about people from the past. I'm going to share one of the early ones, Joshua Gardner. He was one of the people who helped build the original church. And he married Rebecca Payne, and the Paynes were also a prominent name. And in fact, there's still a Payne family that lives out in the area of the church. And he helped build it, but he was mortally wounded in Mississippi during the Civil War. He was taken to Tennessee by boat, and that's where he died. And then they brought him back to Mount Pleasant by train, and then from Mount Pleasant to Findlay Chapel by horse and wagon, and it said many people attended his funeral. He left Rebecca with two small children. So that was a person that we'll be talking about. So there's a few of those older that we have a little history on.
1: Yeah.
0: And then, of course, a lot of the ones that are relatives of people who still attend Findlay. We even have a little monument for the church dog. The neighbors, Cindy and Dwayne Seberg, they're members of the church, and they just live across from the church. And they had a dog, Sophie, for a long time. If you stopped at the church, anybody that was there, Sophie came over and checked out what you were doing and make sure everything was okay. And she was also there every Sunday morning to greet people when you came. So we called her the church dog. And so we have a little place in the graveyard for her to remember her, too. So it'll be kind of fun. Some people are bringing like mementos that describe the person. And yeah. So you can walk through at your leisure. We do have a wheelchair or two. So if somebody wants to come and don't feel they can walk, it's not a huge, it's not a long, long walk, but if they would like to walk through the cemetery, they can. We can push them through if they want to.
1: That's amazing. That's amazing. So that'll be Saturday, and that's going to be from 5:30 to 7?
0: Yes. Okay. And there will be light refreshments available, so you can munch while you walk.
1: There we go. That's perfect. And then if there is bad weather, because we do have a chance of rain on Saturday?
0: It will be inside. We will go through and talk about the various people that we would have walked through, and so we will still hold it.
1: Okay. And then tell me about Sunday.
0: Okay. Sunday morning at 10:30, which is our usual worship time, we will have a worship service with a focus on the past, but also just a present worship. We'll include just kind of our regular service. We will have the district superintendent from our district office, which is in Muscatine, and he will be coming down and give the actual message. And we have a pastor, let me see what year he was here. He was at our church from 1992 to 1994. He has been a hospital chaplain in California for many, many, many years, and he's coming back. And we all remember him as singing. Uh-huh. And so he's going to sing a special during church service.
1: Oh, wow.
0: And the pianist for Sunday morning is a third generation pianist at Findlay Chapel. Her her grandmother and her aunt, and then she have played piano there, so, and organ.
1: There seems to be such deep love for Findlay Chapel from its people who are able to go and worship and have fun and have that community there. So I think that's definitely something that should be celebrated this weekend.
0: Yes, yes. It's definitely a family.
1: That's
0: good. We're very small these days, but that doesn't change the family strength.
1: Absolutely. So we're looking at this Saturday and Sunday. You can do the cemetery walk from 5:30 to 7 p.m. on Saturday. And then worship starts at 10:30 on Sunday. So be there at the Findlay Chapel. And you said north of Trenton, correct?
0: Correct.
1: All right, Joan.
0: It's on 150th Street. And Sunday afternoon, we will have a program that will involve, we've got at least five previous pastors coming to share, and some music and some trivia. I'm really
1: Ooh.
0: Think we're going to have fun. Who sat where?
1: Oh,
0: years
1: that's
0: ago,
1: funny.
0: and various things. So,
1: okay.
0: And there is a lunch after church, following church, lunch provided.
1: Okay. Okay. Well, there we go. That's the celebration this weekend. Joan, is there anything else that I didn't ask you about?
0: I don't believe so. I did want to mention that two of the men that were very vital in building the second church were also started Old Threshers. Yes, Ray Ernst and Clark Everts who were part of the original planning with Old Threshers were also vital to the building of Findlay Chapel. So,
1: well,
0: and their
1: man.
0: Families were very active, and so that's how the church food tent, which went for many years, got started.
1: Okay, it seems like
0: the women. So
1: it seems like if it's built by those guys, it's going to last a long time.
0: Yes, yes.
1: Well, Joan, thank you so much for your time today. We'll be sure to put everything on our community calendar, too, so that people can find it easy.
0: Thank you. We really encourage people to come and walk through the cemetery and join us on Sunday if you're able.
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1: 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Right now, it's 59 degrees outside. Today's a high of 77, a low of 69, 35% chance of rain during the day, 70% tonight. Now, we are supposed to get storms tonight all the way through Thursday. So Tuesday's a high of 79, a low of 62, about a 90% chance of thunderstorms on Tuesday. Wednesday, high of 79, low of 67, an 85% chance of thunderstorms. And Thursday, high of 81, low of 66, 65% chance of thunderstorms. If you're near the Skunk River or the Des Moines River, just keep an eye on that. Up north and west, they're supposed to get a lot more rain than we are. And the National Weather Service said that those levels could rise pretty quickly. So just keep an eye on it. 59 degrees outside right now. Today's a high of 77, a low of 69, and a 35% chance of rain leads into a 70% chance tonight. Looking at the Mount Pleasant Coffee Depot, well, what's for lunch? Of course, it's Monday. It is chicken or steak Philly sandwich with coleslaw and deluxe beans. That sounds delicious. You know where to go. It's the Mount Pleasant Coffee Depot between 11 and 1 today. Now, don't go anywhere yet because we do have Money on Monday coming up at 9 o'clock. That's just one short minute here. And Alan Weber is already sitting on the other side of the glass from me, so make sure you don't go anywhere. We have Jeff Weir coming in at 9:30. So have a great day, and thank you for joining us here on KILJ.
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1: Well, good morning. It is Monday, making it time for Money on Monday. How's it going, Alan?
4: Doing well. Doing well. Got a nice fall-ish feeling Monday here. It's, you know, I prefer sun, but the clouds and, you know, temperatures dropping a little bit, which is okay.
1: Yes, I am definitely okay with those temperatures dropping.
4: Yes, absolutely. But no, good weekend, you know, with those sports fans out there. And I'm sure there's some Iowa State fans out there, but Hawkeyes got a win, so that was good.
1: Yes, they did.
4: It was very close, too close for comfort, which it always seems like it is for that game. But anyway, that's always a fun weekend, and, you know, just all the fall sports stuff going on. It's always
1: absolutely good. Yes. Absolutely. And we have more of it on the way. I know some homecomings are this week, so yeah. Hopefully the rain kind of holds off, but we're definitely gonna get some.
4: Yes. Yes, absolutely. I was looking at it on the way in, one of those things over the weekend. I was like, the grass doesn't probably need mowed yet, but then like the whole next week there's like rain every day. So
1: yeah, and you're like, well, missed that opportunity. Oh well.
4: Yeah, exactly.
1: Hindsight's 2020.
4: Yes.
1: Well, tell me, what's our financial day in history today?
4: Yeah, so here on the 14th, all right, we're gonna go back to September 14th, 1960. And this is when I saw this topic, I was like, oh, well, that's pretty relevant here with just, you know, oil prices. So that's kind of the path we're going down. But back in 1960, an organization was created that would eventually have a really big influence on the global economy and on the prices that Americans pay at the gas pump. So on this date, representatives from five major oil producing nations, which were Iran, Iraq, Kuwait, Saudi Arabia, and Venezuela, came together in Baghdad and established the Organization of the Petroleum Exporting Countries, better known as OPEC. You know, people might hear about OPEC and what they're doing as far as, you know, barrels of oil, release or hold or whatever it might be, trying to increase the supply or decrease the supply. But at that time, much of the international oil business was dominated by really large Western oil companies. So the founding members of OPEC wanted oil producing countries to have greater control over that natural resource and more influence over petroleum production and pricing. So over the following decades, OPEC became an increasingly important force in the world economy. You know, Americans saw the influence firsthand during the energy crises of the 1970s. You know, we saw oil prices surge, gas became more expensive, and then higher energy costs contributed to just broader inflation throughout the economy, which is, you know, kind of going back to that, what we're seeing now with oil prices higher. It just eventually it trickles through goods because cost to transport everything goes up. So the period really demonstrated how closely those energy prices can be connected to consumer spending and corporate profits and interest rates and even at economic growth. And that connection obviously remains important today. You know, when oil prices go up pretty significantly, those transportation and production costs can increase just throughout the whole economy. So then when prices fall, consumers may have more money available for those other purchases, although lower prices can create other challenges as well for those energy-producing regions and companies. So on this day, back in 1960, you know, we mark that founding of OPEC, which is a reminder that something happening thousands of miles away can eventually, you know, affect everything from the financial markets to prices at the pump. And, you know, it's one thing that's... It, it,

weekend. They said no American ships were struck, but it raises the alarm, and its military is using more sophisticated weapons. Moving to some corporate news, GE Aerospace agreed to buy metal castings provider Consolidated Precision Products for $11.75 billion, which is placing a pretty large bet on the advanced materials needed to keep its advanced engines cool. Then as we go to Wednesday the 10th, stocks fell amid just further escalation in the Iran war. The Dow was down 405. The S&P was down 37 on Wednesday. Looking at the Treasury and then yields, et cetera, the U.S. Treasury raised the size of planned buyback operations for Treasuries maturing in 10 to 20 years to $6 billion, which

0: which was triple the typical amount that we see. The 10-year Treasury yield rose after the announcement to 4.84%, which was up from 4.81%, its highest intraday level since November 2023. Then as we move to some corporate news, Apple kicked off its biggest product event in years when it debuted a truly new iPhone. The headline was for the first foldable iPhone, which will start at just shy of $2,000 at $1,999. And John Ternus, Apple's new CEO, as of last week, hopes to spark a new wave of innovation. And the foldable phone is that most significant device, you know, kind of alteration that they've had in a decade. So, you know, it'll be interesting to see how that, you know, if people, a lot of people end up having that. It's really very pricey, you know, close to $2,000 for the phone. So anyway, yeah, so it's just those changes that are coming in all the, how do you make something that's already pretty good, you know, does it need to be foldable? I guess, I don't know. Anyway.
1: Well, anyway.
0: Yeah.
1: And after the,
0: Go ahead.
1: I was going to say, after the wrap-up of the markets last week, what is the topic that we're diving into this week? I'm just so excited I had to cut you off this morning.
0: Yeah, no. That's all right. That's all right. So, yeah, so looking at kind of what we're getting into, you know, this week is based on a Wall Street Journal article, How to Play the Retirement Tax Guessing Game, which kind of discusses that conundrum that can come up for people when, you know, planning for those, the future into retirement, but at the same time, not being able to know what some of those taxes will look like. You know, that's kind of the main thing that we're looking at now when people are, okay, when I'm working, you know, here's my income now, here's my tax rate, 10 years from now, even 5 years from now, even. Okay, well, if I'm retired, then what are those taxes at that point? You know, how do you balance some of that potential outlook, you know, and without knowing for sure.
1: Yeah, one of those unknowing factors. I don't like those.
0: Yeah.
1: And why does the article describe retirement tax planning as a guessing game?
0: Yeah, you know, I think that's a great place to start because the title really captures one of the fundamental challenges of that retirement, you know, strategizing and planning. You know, when we're planning for retirement, we're making decisions today that could have tax consequences, you know, 10 or 20 or 30 or even 40 years down the road. And obviously none of us knows exactly what the tax code is going to look like that far in the future. You know, Congress can change tax rates, deductions can change, rules governing those retirement accounts can be altered. You know, RMD rules can change. We've seen that in the past few years. And then the Medicare stuff can change. You know, even when we look at estate and inheritance rules, right, those things can be altered as well. But the uncertainty isn't limited to Washington and what they might do on that side. You know, we also don't know exactly what our personal circumstances will be. We don't know precisely how long we'll work or what our income will be during those final working years. You know, we don't know what exactly markets will do between now and then or even potentially what retirement spending might look like once those first few years of retirement hit. So when we talk about that retirement tax strategizing, we're not trying to perfectly predict the future. You know, that's impossible. Instead, I think a better way to frame the conversation is how can someone build enough flexibility into their financial life that they have options regardless of what happens. So that's one of those important themes that was kind of a takeaway from the article is that it's not knowing, we're not trying to say, okay, we know exactly what's going to happen, right? There's different ways to look at it and different consequences or different circumstances, excuse me, that might come up. So this is one of those, you know, if you're starting to look at those things, again, back to the, you know, bringing your tax professional, those types of things to really get specific answers.
1: And you mentioned flexibility. The article discusses having money in different types of accounts. Why can that be important?
0: So because different types of accounts can receive very different tax treatment. So, you know, let's kind of simplify retirement savings into three kind of broad buckets, just generally speaking. You know, the first is tax deferred money. You know, think traditional 401ks, traditional IRAs. You know, generally you may receive a tax benefit when contributions are made. So that money grows tax deferred, and then distributions are generally taxable as just ordinary income because you haven't paid income tax on it. The second bucket is Roth money. Contributions generally don't provide an upfront tax deduction, but qualified withdrawals can be federally income tax free. And then the third bucket is that taxable money. So brokerage accounts, bank accounts, CDs, other assets that are outside retirement accounts. So depending on the investment, you know, you might have interest income or dividends or capital gains or other tax consequences along the way. So the reason this matters is that a retiree with money available from those multiple different types of tax buckets may have more flexibility over where that retirement cash flow comes from. You know, someone whose entire retirement nest egg is in a traditional IRA or a pre-tax IRA, for example, may have less control over the tax characteristics of withdrawals than someone who has accumulated assets across several types of accounts. So that doesn't mean one account is universally better than the other. You know, that's exactly kind of the trap we want to try to avoid. Instead, the broader concept is that tax diversification, recognizing we don't know exactly what future tax rates or personal circumstances will be, and creating some, if it's possible, creating flexibility accordingly.
1: And why can traditional 401k or IRAs still be very valuable, even though withdrawals may eventually be taxable?
0: Yeah, so because looking at that is because receiving a tax benefit today can be valuable, right? It all depends on somebody's certain circumstances. Someone's retirement discussions, you know, can become overly focused on avoiding taxes later. And we forget that reducing taxable income during someone's working years can have significant value. You know, imagine someone in their peak earning years, they're earning considerably more today than they expect to spend during retirement. So that a traditional or pre-tax IRA or 401k contribution may allow them to defer some of that income from a relatively high income period into a future period when that taxable income could potentially be lower. So that's been one of the fundamental ideas behind that those tax deferred retirement accounts for decades. You know, that money also gets the opportunity to compound without annual taxation inside the account. Now, of course, there are trade-offs. You know, eventually distributions are going to be, generally speaking, taxable, and then required minimum distributions can show up and come into play later down the line. But we shouldn't automatically label tax-deferred money as bad simply because taxes eventually have to be paid. The real question isn't simply, will I pay taxes? You know, it's more along the lines of, what is the overall tax impact over my lifetime? And that can be much harder to determine when we're trying to project something into the future.
1: And people sometimes talk about Roth money as though it's automatically superior. Is it that simple?
0: No, you know, as with most things, right? There's not just a general black and white, yes, this is better, this is not better answer. So Roth accounts have some extremely attractive characteristics. You know, you pay taxes up front rather than receiving the traditional deduction or the pre-tax deduction, and then qualified distributions can become federally income tax free. So that creates certainty around the income tax treatment of those qualified withdrawals under current law. But you're giving something up to that benefit, which is the tax deduction today. So conceptually, the decision often involves comparing the value of paying taxes now with the potential value of paying taxes later. You know, if someone pays tax at a relatively high marginal rate today to avoid what ultimately might be a lower rate in retirement, the math could look very different than it would for someone paying tax at a relatively low rate today and avoiding a potentially higher rate later. And that's where that quote-unquote guessing game element can come back. You know, we don't know for sure what future tax rates will be. We don't know someone's future income, and we don't know exactly how large those retirement accounts will become. You know, there's projections you can do and estimations and using, okay, well, historically where are tax rates, but that's still an estimation, right? It, you know, maybe it gets you close, and that's where it helps to stay on, you know, kind of on top of that, you know, just yearly checking in. Okay, where are these things at? How's the progression going, et cetera? So the Roth versus traditional isn't a question that should necessarily be answered kind of with a guaranteed answer or a yes, this is for sure correct. You know, it's a over time, you know, does the situation change? So it requires some context into, you know, what is someone's situation? What are their goals? What do they want to be doing? You know, what are their, even what are their recreation things they like to do? If somebody just likes to go have a cup of coffee a couple times a week and, you know, go to the local park and sit and feed the ducks or whatever, you know, that's probably a lower cost lifestyle than if somebody says, yeah, we want to travel abroad and, you know, we have grandkids to go see in multiple different states or whatever.
1: They might be bougie ducks. We don't know.
0: That's very true. They're very true. They might require some very specific nutritional sustenance.
1: And what exactly is a Roth conversion?
0: Yeah, so at its simplest, a Roth conversion involves moving money from a traditional tax-deferred retirement account into a Roth IRA. So the important part of that is that the amount converted is generally included in taxable income for that year to the extent that the converted amount hasn't already been taxed. So imagine, just for educational purposes, that someone converts a portion of a traditional IRA to a Roth. They're essentially saying, I'm willing to recognize that taxable income now in exchange for moving those dollars into that Roth environment. Then, assuming the applicable rules are satisfied, you know, future qualified withdrawals from that Roth can then be tax-free. So the key word here is that conversion. It's not making a new contribution. You're changing the tax treatment of money that's already inside that retirement, you know, call it the retirement system. So it's already in retirement type of an account. You're just switching what type of account it's in, because that conversion can create that general taxable income. The amount converted and timing can matter enormously. So that's why Roth conversions shouldn't be viewed just in isolation. You know, it's a overall income type of question, and what might those impacts be?
1: And what are RMDs? Why do they matter?
0: Yeah, so those RMDs are enormous, you know. enormous is the wrong word, but it's a thing that's always on people's minds when they start to get that towards that age, right? Those RMDs are something that, okay, now for right now, it's when somebody turns 73. It's just something that's kind of in their view, right? They're saying, okay, I have to take these at some point. But there are amounts the federal government eventually requires owners of certain tax-deferred retirement accounts to withdraw. So Congress has changed the starting ages over the years, which is actually kind of a perfect example of why that long-term retirement tax planning contains some of that uncertainty. They've changed those ages here a few times over the last, you know, 5 or so years. The important concept is that the government allowed that money to receive a tax-deferred treatment, but generally doesn't allow the account owner to defer that taxation indefinitely. So even though they allowed it for a while, at some point they have to start taking some money out of there. So once RMDs begin, retirees may have taxable income coming out of the retirement accounts, you know, whether they actually need that entire amount for living expenses or not. So for someone with a very large traditional IRA or 401k, those required distributions could be fairly sizable, could be meaningful. So that's one reason that planners sometimes look ahead years before RMDs begin. The question becomes, you know, what could this tax-deferred account look like in the future, and what could that mean for taxable income? Again, we're projecting here. We're not predicting with certainty, but investment returns could be different, right? Tax laws can change, spending could change, but looking ahead can help identify potential issues before they actually arrive, you know, so at least you can kind of have an idea of, okay, what else different could we do? You know, does this still make sense, et cetera? So just doing some of those projections can be helpful of what might be on the horizon.
1: Could having a large RMD affect other areas of someone's retirement besides their income taxes?
0: Potentially, yeah. And this is where some of that retirement tax strategizing becomes much more interconnected. So that taxable income can influence other parts of retirees' financial life. You know, one important example is that Medicare. I know we've talked about this a few times, but that higher income can potentially cause retirees to pay those income-related surcharges on Medicare Part B and D premiums. You know, people may hear the acronym IRMA, which stands for Income-Related Monthly Adjustment Amount. You know, another consideration can be the taxation of Social Security benefits. Depending on someone's income, you know, a different portion of their Social Security benefits can become taxable. You know, investment income can also interact with other provisions of the tax code. So when evaluating something like a Roth conversion, it isn't enough to say, I'm in this tax bracket, you know, therefore I'll convert this amount. You want to understand those possible ripple effects of other things that could come into play. So that's one reason retirement tax planning frequently involves coordination between a financial professional and a tax professional, just to make sure you have all your bases covered.
1: And within all of this, how does Social Security fit into the retirement tax puzzle?
0: Yeah, so that Social Security, you know, is obviously another one of those income sources that can interact with the rest of a retiree's financial plan. You know, many people are surprised to learn that Social Security benefits can be subject to federal income tax depending on the household's overall income. So that means decisions involving IRA withdrawals, capital gains, Roth conversions, and other income can potentially affect how much of someone's Social Security is taxable. So it also illustrates why we can't evaluate retirement decisions just one at a time. You know, someone may ask, should I claim Social Security at this age? And that's an important question. But there may be several other questions sitting kind of behind it or beside it. You know, what other income sources does the household have? What assets are available? What's the person's expected longevity, just as far as life expectancy? You know, what's the spouse's situation or what's happening with other taxes? And what's the household's spending needs as well? So it's just a few things to kind of keep in mind that retirement strategizing isn't really a collection of interconnected decisions rather than a series of isolated choices, right? Everything's connected, right? It's good to try to look at each of these decisions as having potentially anyway, having an impact on the other, not just in isolation.
1: And why can the death of a spouse create a tax challenge for a married couple? I didn't realize that this would come up. It's not anything I ever thought of.
0: Yeah. And a lot of people, you know, even if it's a conversation that you have, then if, you know, especially if a spouse passes, right, that's a stressful time that you go through. So there's some of those things probably just not really thinking all that much about of okay, how can that potentially change my tax situation? But it's an important concept that sometimes married couples do overlook. So while both spouses are alive, they may file a federal joint income tax return. So then if one spouse passes, the surviving spouse may eventually, most likely, right, eventually they will file as a single taxpayer. At the same time, many of the household's assets and income sources may still exist. Income, depending on the situation, income might not change that much. So the surviving spouse may still have retirement accounts, investment income, Social Security income. Some expenses may decline, you know, but they don't necessarily, it's not certain that those are going to be falling by half, right? Just because one person's gone. So the survivor can potentially find themselves dealing with a different tax structure while managing a significant portion of the household's previous income and assets. And that's sometimes referred to informally as the widow's tax penalty or survivor's tax issues, just kind of some cliche terms they use. But even here, we don't want to oversimplify. You know, the exact impact depends upon income and deductions and assets and the tax law and other factors. The broader lesson is that retirement planning for married couples shouldn't only ask, does our plan work while we're both living? You know, one thing to look at is what could the financial picture look like for either survivor? You know, because with the joint tax rates, right, joint tax income, those income brackets are much more broad than if you're filing single. And that's where it's kind of that big issue comes in is we had X dollars of income while we were married filing joint. One spouse passes, you know, now maybe income falls by just an example, 20%. But now those income levels are compressed. So then somebody the individual still alive might find themselves in a higher tax bracket.
1: And does that mean that married couples should automatically do Roth conversions to protect the surviving spouse, or how should that go?
0: Good question. And it doesn't mean automatic, right? Again, kind of one of those, it's not a black and white answer. So no, not necessarily automatically, but it's one of the interesting debates, you know, kind of surrounding that topic. It's easy to, you know, try to identify a future risk and then assume there's an automatic strategy for eliminating it. But the financial strategizing usually isn't that simple. You know, if a couple converts traditional retirement account money to a Roth today, they're accelerating those income taxes. Whether that produces a favorable lifetime outcome depends on a lot of variables. You know, how much tax do they pay today? What tax might otherwise have been paid later? You know, how, depending on how long both spouses lives, how quickly the assets can grow, the future tax laws, or even just if there's other income the survivor might have. So the more kind of appropriate thing to keep in mind is simply that the survivor taxation deserves to be included in the planning conversation. You know, it's another scenario worth modeling. You know, a lot of tools nowadays can do that fairly simply, you know, not a reason to automatically make a particular transaction. So it's, you know, kind of ties back into where are we at now? You know, let's look at some different scenarios and see how things might play out.
1: Will you explain how qualified charitable distributions or QCDs fit into the puzzle?
0: Yeah. And I'm glad you brought that up because that is one of those, you know, it ties into the RMDs and pre-tax retirement accounts, et cetera. So that qualified charitable distribution, commonly abbreviated to QCD, allows an eligible IRA owner to transfer money directly from an IRA to a qualifying charity, subject to IRS requirements and annual limits, of course. But one attractive characteristic under the current law is that qualified charitable distribution can count towards an individual's RMD, the required minimum, while generally being excluded from taxable income. So that can make the strategy relevant for charitably inclined retirees. You know, one example, just youth tithing at church. You know, it's a fairly easy example for people to understand. Okay, let's just say somebody gives $1,000 a year for sake of a number. That's how much they usually tithe. And then if they're at RMD age, they can say, oh, well, I can do that out of my pre-tax retirement account now. And you don't pay income tax on it because it is, you're at the age you can do it. It's from pre-tax retirement accounts, so on and so forth. So it's just one of those ways people, if people are charitably inclined, you know, one of the options that's available for them, you know, and it, not necessarily that this is something everybody, you know, should do, has to do, anything like that. You know, kind of that bigger strategizing idea is that charitable intent, you know, retirement distributions and taxes don't necessarily need to be considered separately. For someone who already plans to give money, there may be different methods of accomplishing that goal, so each with different tax characteristics.
1: And what role can a regular taxable investment account play in retirement?
0: Yeah, that can play a very important one. Sometimes those retirement planning conversations focused almost all on 401ks or IRAs because those are the accounts with the obvious tax advantages. But taxable accounts can provide something that's extremely valuable, and that's flexibility. There generally aren't retirement account rules dictating when someone can access money in something like a taxable account. And then taxation also works differently. You know, interest might be taxable as ordinary income. Qualified dividends might receive different tax treatment. And investments sold for a gain can generate capital gain tax. And the holding period can affect the tax treatment of those gains as well. So taxable money gives retirees another potential source of cash flow with, again, some of those different tax characteristics surrounding it. So that's why I think that concept of looking at retirement assets as different buckets can be helpful. You know, not necessarily trying to determine which bucket is best, just asking whether having several buckets could create more choices when that retirement time arrives.
1: Is there also an estate planning component to all of this? What happens when retirement accounts pass to heirs?
0: Yeah, there is, and this has become increasingly important as rules for those inherited retirement accounts has changed. Traditional retirement accounts carry an embedded income tax liability. You know, when beneficiaries inherit those accounts, distributions are generally going to be taxable. Roth accounts have different tax characteristics, as we talked about, although inherited accounts are still subject to distribution rules. The taxation from that Roth is going to be, again, generally tax-free as long as those rules are as long as those rules apply. And then taxable assets can operate differently again, including potential basis adjustments at the time of passing under current law. So there's different tax consequences and things to discuss when seeing, okay, if somebody's going to inherit dollars, where are they coming from? You know, what does the tax situation look like?
1: Is there a risk that people become so focused on minimizing taxes that taxes begin driving the entire retirement plan?
0: It could. Yeah, that's a possibility. And I think it's one of those more important points to always keep in mind. The goal isn't necessarily to pay the least possible tax in a particular year. You know, the goal is to make thoughtful financial decisions that support your broader objectives. Sometimes paying tax can simply be a consequence of having income or successful investments. You know, someone can imagine refusing to sell an investment you no longer wanted solely because you didn't want to recognize a gain, you know, or dramatically change your retirement spending simply to remain under a particular tax threshold. You know, tax situation or considerations matter, but taxes generally should be one input into the decision, you know, not necessarily that only input.
1: And what about people who are still 10, 15, or 20 years from retirement? Isn't this something that they can worry about later?
0: So, you know, I wouldn't necessarily say they need to worry, right? Not to use an extreme word, but they shouldn't necessarily have to worry about it today. But I think it's worth thinking about. You know, someone 20 years from retirement can't forecast their retirement tax bracket necessarily. They can begin understanding where their money is accumulating. You know, so if someone has those kind of pre-tax assets and the Roth assets and taxable investments, you know, those having that flexibility again can be beneficial. You know, the tax planning isn't just something that happens in April. I think we've said that before too, but good retirement tax strategizing can take place over decades, you know, and especially the longer you start to look at it with more time horizon, the more flexibility you're going to have to make adjustments.
1: Alan, I can tell you if there's a dollar sign, worry is in that same sentence for me. Right. And for somebody that is approaching retirement, what types of questions might they consider discussing with their financial and tax professionals?
0: Yeah, I think some of those, you know, looking at it as questions rather than strategies, you know, what do you expect your retirement income to look like? Where will that income come from? How much is likely from Social Security or is there a pension? You know, how much is in each tax bucket, the pre-tax, the Roth, the taxable, you know, and those questions can start to help build a picture. You know, only after we understand that picture does it make sense to evaluate those potential planning strategies. You know, and as tax laws change, isn't something you necessarily do once and put on a shelf. It's kind of that ongoing process.
1: And if listeners were to remember a few things from today, what might stand out?
0: Yeah, so I think they're... You know, the biggest thing is to accept there are unknowns. You know, nobody knows exactly what, again, those federal tax rates will be 5 or 10 or 20 years from now. You know, we don't know exactly how Congress can change retirement rules. You know, second, understand the different tax characteristics of your assets, the pre-tax, the Roth, the taxable. Understand those differences. Understanding those can help you understand the choices you have later. You know, and third, don't look at the tax decisions in isolation. You know, Roth conversion isn't just about the tax bracket. IRA distribution isn't just about the IRA. You know, and finally, revisit the plan. Retirement tax planning isn't that one-time calculation. Incomes change, assets change, families change, evolve. You know, goals and tax laws all change. So, you know, rather than trying to guess exactly what Washington will do 20 years from now, I think the better objective is to kind of build that financial plan and strategy that has the flexibility to adapt.
1: And as we wrap up the show here today, what can folks be on the lookout for in the upcoming week?
0: Yeah, so the highlight of the week will be the Fed's September 15th and 16th meeting, which will wrap up on Wednesday, and investors will focus on the updated of summary of economic projections and Chair Kevin Warsh's comments as their markets remain a bit split on a potential rate hike. And then earnings season is winding down, but Lennar is a notable company with an earnings release.
1: All right. Well, thank you, Alan. We'll see you next Monday.
0: Thank you.
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3: 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I'm John Perkins with a Brownfield Market Update. 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Dorchester, Wisconsin this morning is a dollar higher at 63. Opening call for the major direct markets may be a little bit iffy, though, as buyers have not been aggressive on to start the week all that lately. The pork carcass cutout value was down $2.01 on Friday at $89.80. The estimated hog slaughter of 486,000 head was up 77,000 on the week and 16,000 on the year. Box beef was mixed Friday with choice down $2.43 at $375.94. Select beef is up $1.07 at $353.13. In Chicago this morning, November soybeans are up 7¾ cents. December corn is 4 higher. December wheat's up 5¾. For corn and soybeans, at least part of the support's coming from another sharply higher move in crude oil on supply concerns. We are expecting some near-term harvest delays in parts of the Midwest and Plains for corn and maybe for soybeans if some farmers are already getting in the fields there. Both corn and soybeans are looking at some pretty good demand overall. For wheat, it is mixed, watching late U.S. spring wheat harvest activity and early winter wheat planting. U.S. export demand continues to be stifled by relatively high prices. Live and feeder cattle are higher, but down from the session highs as they watch the distribution of this week's show list. October live's up 27 at $219.95, and December's 15 higher at $222.37. October feeder's up $1.55 at $334.05. November's $1.52 higher at $329.70. And with Friday's lower close in pork, October hogs are down $1.15 at $80.37. December lean's $1.50 lower now at $71.20. I'm John Perkins with a Brownfield Market Update.
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0: Well, good morning. We have a special guest. Katie, take it away.
1: Thank you, Allison. A busy Monday morning here on KILJ, and we have Jeff Hoyer with Sullivan Auctioneers in the studio this morning. Jeff, how's it going?
2: It's going fine. Good morning, ladies.
1: Good morning. And Sullivan Auctioneers has been busy the last few weeks.
2: We have been. I know we talked about being at Farm Progress Show. That was a big hit, big success, and a little warm up there.
1: Sure.
2: I was up there Tuesday afternoon and Wednesday, I believe it is. Wednesday is when we sold the Jefferson County ground, and that was kind of exciting. Was that 10 o'clock? I believe it was. 10 o'clock, we chanted off that Jefferson County farm live from the booth at the Farm Progress Show, and we had a lot of people stop in and visit. Of course, they want to talk about land prices and machinery prices, and then when we got into actually selling the land, why, that attracted quite a bit of attention. The booth filled up pretty well, and we got that chanted off, and the guys went up there in the last couple of days and picked everything up, and then we only, that kind of wraps up the summer all shows. I think we've got Husker Harvest Days coming up. That's in out in Nebraska. I will not probably be going to that, but and we had the Tri-State Rodeo.
1: Yeah.
2: We were a major sponsor on that on Saturday night. We had a lot of fun down there and a good rodeo. Really neat drone show.
1: Fantastic. Awesome.
2: Yeah, that's something else to see.
1: Well, so, yeah, you guys have been all over the place.
2: Yeah, we kind of wrapped up the summer celebrations, and now we'll move into the fall celebrations and fall festivals and things like that, and harvest.
1: I was just going to say harvest. Talk to me a little bit. Where are we at?
2: Well, it's beginning to look like quite a bit of this corn might be picked before we cut very many of the beans. I got a couple neighbors just barely got started. Of course, it rained yesterday, and it looks like the chances are pretty good the rest of this week. So, long ways from full-blown harvest, for sure. There's been a lot of chopping going on, and chopping probably about to wrap up. But as far as shelling corn, just a couple have started, and it's probably a little wet yet.
1: So what does that mean, harvest time for Sullivan Auctioneers?
2: Well, we're just as busy almost through the harvest season as we are not in the harvest season, especially this fall, September, October, November. The auction schedule is really full. But again, we always talk about these online auctions. Of course, the machinery is timed online. The land is virtual online, which really works great because we're not taking near as much time of the farmer's time as we used to. If he wanted to, of course, we sell farms nearly every day, and if he doesn't want to miss the opportunity to be able to buy a farm yet, it's pretty hard to get a farmer to park a combine on a nice sunny afternoon when the beans are ready to cut. So he can actually participate in one of our virtual online auctions from the cab of the combine. As long as he's got a cell phone.
1: Smartphone or a tablet.
2: He can pull that up, take a little tablet with you or whatever the case may be. And we don't take, if he's a good multitasker, he can keep running the combine, listen to the auction, click the bid button, and answer a few phone calls when the sale's over if he's the buyer, and he's bought a farm. So it works out really good. And versus what we call the old-fashioned way,
1: the day,
2: when you might have to travel an hour or two one way to a machinery auction, stand around 2 or 3 hours, you don't get anything bought, you travel, you've shot the day, you've wasted a day. This way, you don't do that anymore.
1: And setting up the accounts, fees associated, stuff like that, how easy is it to become a bidder
2: doesn't,
1: on Sullivan
2: Auctioneers?
1: Doesn't
2: cost a thing to set up an account, and it's really easy. You click create an account tab, and then it pretty much will walk you right through it. It's basically identification, your contact information, things of that nature, and lickety-split, you've got an account.
1: Well, you know, this is the best of both worlds when you work with Sullivan Auctioneers, getting the service of experts in the field, knowing, you know, how to run auctions, knowing how to get you the best deal, you know, helping you connect with the right folks when in the transitions of farms, plus the high tech and all the skills that you guys are bringing in, you know, 21st century auctioneering.
2: Yeah. If you don't change, you're going to fall behind. And of course, everybody, if you talk to them, they're going to say, well, I don't like change. Well, that's easy to say, but if you kind of think about it, everybody eventually is going to make some changes. They're going to get used to it. And then they're going to love it. Mm-hmm. So we've been doing it quite a while now, and pretty much everybody, they have made the change. They do understand it. They're way more comfortable with it than they used to be, and they like it.
1: Yeah,
2: they like it.
1: And
2: really,
1: you've got a great crew of people at Sullivan Auctioneers. I mean, you guys have some longevity, I know, and got some great people to help folks through the process.
2: Yes, we do. We got great guys in the back that take care of the consignment sales and the equipment as it comes in to our lot down there. All of the reps that are out in the country, they're running around today, just like, you know, people gathering up information. And trying to get equipment on different sales, on our Wednesday sales, maybe a standalone sale, the next consignment sale, and then the office staff, all the girls, the graphic designers, the girls that answer the phone. There's all kinds of people. Once in a while,

0: the bookkeeping that goes along with it, and just a whole crew of really good people. A lot of them been there a long time.
1: So speaking of that, experts doing great work here with the auctions. What have you guys been up to lately? What have you had quite a few auctions?
0: We have. I wrote down one example. Everybody, like I said, at the Farm Progress Show, they're always saying, what's the land prices doing? Are they going up? Are they going down sideways or whatever the case is? We had a sale over last week. I think it was Tuesday the 8th, whatever that would have been. Yeah,
1: yep.
0: Tuesday the 8th. Fulton County, which was a nice farm southeast of Galesburg. Galesburg's not very far over across the river. Southeast of Galesburg, this fella had right at 500 acres, good tillable land, which is just kind of your average smaller farm, really. Probably not average size, probably a little bit on the small side. But anyway, 500 acres of good Illinois tillable ground. It averaged nearly $20,000 an acre. So quick, the math, $9.5 million for a small 500-acre farm. And so that just shows you. The only reason I brought it up is everybody wonders, you know, what's happening. There's still strong demand.
1: Sure.
0: For good tillable farmland, as well as recreational ground, pasture grounds,
1: sure,
0: highly sought after. Just a little bit, everything is pretty much in demand. And two things here this week, tomorrow. We've got a really nice Lee County land auction, a very nice home. Sits on 45 acres just outside of Keokuk. That'll be, open house was well attended. That'll be a good sale, good, interesting sale. And then Thursday, later on in the week, another Lee County acreage auction. That's for the Blanchard Estate. That's outside of Denmark. Mm-hmm. A nice ranch-style home. That sets on 7 acres. So both of these got some land with them, which is, you know, instead of just a half acre or quarter acre, they've got some acreage with them. And that'll make them very interesting, and they'll sell well. So, and then just a quick reminder, the end of October, we've got that Mickey, we're calling it the Mickey 80, northeast of town in Marion Township. That'll be good. And then the middle of November, there's a whole camp farm out there, 185 acres, also northeast of town in Canaan Township. So mark them down, look them up on the calendar. All the information is already on the calendar, on our auction calendar, or website, I should say. And they can look, take the tour and look at all the numbers on the farm. And while they're kind of riding around the combine this fall, they can decide whether or not they want to add more ground to their operation.
1: Always a good time to consider these things. And of course, you want to go to SullivanAuctioneers.com so that you can keep up with all the latest. Jeff, you guys put the auction results up there too, so folks can see how things are going in the past. And then, of course, what's on the schedule.
0: That's it. What's coming up. So SullivanAuctioneers.com. If they want to call the office, it's 844-847-2161.
1: All right. Sullivan Auctioneers, Jeff Hoyer, thanks for coming in today.
0: You bet. Thanks for having me.
2: Cloudy today with a slight chance for showers. Daytime highs approaching 77. Southeast winds 10 to 15 miles per hour. Partly cloudy skies tonight. Chance of thunderstorms. Lows level off around 69. I'm meteorologist Paul Frombly. Currently, it's 59 degrees.
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0: Hogs are lower, soybeans, cattle, and corn are higher. I'm John Perkins with a Brownfield Market Update. 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Stein has yield. Soybeans and corn are up with the strength in crude oil. November beans are 9.25 higher at 13.05¾. January's up 9.5 at 13.21½. December corn's up 4.5 at 5.34¾. March is 4.25 higher at 5.49¾. Cattle are higher, watching the distribution of the show list. Last week's direct trade was done at higher prices than the previous week. Most active December lives up 85 at 223.07. October feeders are $1.95 higher at 334.45. But with pork lower Friday, October hogs are down $1.40 at 80.12. December leans down 175 at 70.95. John Perkins, Brownfield.
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5: Slight chance of rain showers today. Otherwise, cloudy skies expected. Daytime highs approaching 77. Southeast winds 10 to 15 miles per hour. Partly cloudy skies tonight. Chance of thunderstorms. Lows level off around 69. I'm meteorologist Paul Trombley. Currently 59.

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1: The Northeast saw heavy rain yesterday. Travel was impacted in states like Connecticut, New Jersey, and New York. Some water rescues were conducted in coastal Connecticut and in parts of New Jersey. President Trump is back in Washington, D.C. after his weekend trip to Ireland. He sparked some controversy on Saturday when he said in Dublin that he would love to see a united Ireland.
2: I have friends on both sides, great people. They're Irish people. How can they be bad, right? I'd love to see a uniform. I think it would be great. A great feather in everybody's cap if that happened. It's going to happen eventually.
1: Then on Sunday, he doubled down on his proposed $5,000 dividend checks for American adults if Republicans maintain control of Congress after the midterm elections.
3: The $5,000 is going to happen 100%. And the reason is because our country is taking in trillions and trillions of dollars.
1: It has an estimated cost of $1.2 trillion. A Wisconsin congressman is recovering after a small plane had to make an emergency landing over the weekend. More from Jennifer Kuiper.
4: Republican nominee for Wisconsin Governor Tom Tiffany suffered minor injuries after a small plane he was on had to make an emergency landing in a lake Saturday night.
5: Sounds like they made plans to swim to the nearest shore after it went under, and then I lost contact with them. I believe his phone is underwater. They may be swimming south, I believe.
6: We have two victims in the water. We're just pulling them out now. Boat head back to the landing with two victims.
4: Tiffany says on social media that the plane lost power while approaching Wisconsin's Wausau downtown airport. I'm Jennifer Kuiper.
1: President Trump's plan to limit mail-in voting is getting blocked by a second federal judge. This is another obstacle as Trump awaits the Supreme Court's ruling on the matter. The second decision blocks the Postal Service from implementing Trump's order. I'm Michael Kastner. Former Anthropic researcher Jacob Coxon says AI's ability could become quite scary within 6 months to a year. Coxon made the comment on NBC's Meet the Press on Sunday.
7: It helps to just think of building AI as sort of inviting an alien mind onto the planet. Mm-hmm. You're building a human level or superhuman level mind without understanding what it wants or thinks or the way it thinks.
1: He also called on Congress to allow artificial intelligence companies to regulate themselves until a regulatory body is established. This comes after Coxon announced last week that he would resign from Anthropic, posting on X that people building AI earnestly believe it could kill us all by the end of the decade. President Trump says he's not going to get involved in the case of Lindsay Clancy, a Massachusetts woman who killed her three young children. Clancy was charged in the 2023 deaths, but her trial ended in a mistrial after the jury couldn't agree on a verdict. The defense argues Clancy suffered from postpartum psychosis, a severe condition that can cause a mental break from reality. A new report points to feelings of fatigue affecting many Americans, some more than others. More from Scott Carr.
8: A CDC National Center for Health Statistics report says about 71% of adults in the U.S. say they experienced fatigue on several days over the past 3 months. The researchers point out fatigue is not ordinary sleepiness. It's physical or mental exhaustion that doesn't improve with added sleep or rest.
1: The Emmy Awards are set for tonight. More from Jennifer Polsoni.
9: Heading into the big event, the final season of HBO Max Hacks leads the comedy field with 24 nominations. That's a record for a comedy series, besting the previous record of 23 held by The Bear in 2024 and The Studio last year. Also in comedy, Rob Reiner receiving a posthumous nomination for guest actor for his role in season 4 of The Bear.
1: I'm Michael Kastner.
10: This is Radio Iowa. Iowa should be in for a wet week, as forecasters say some areas of the state will see up to 6 inches of rain. With thunderstorms and heavy rain likely today, a flood watch is posted through tomorrow morning for 30 counties across southwest, central, and northeast Iowa. A weekend event in Boone County drew more than 170 farmers from 13 states, speaking out before a top USDA official about their difficulties buying fertilizer. Mark Munch, who raises corn and soybeans, hosted the gathering on his family farm north of Ogden. abundant. He says the cost of fertilizer is causing many producers to reach a breaking point.
11: It's cost my family hundreds of thousands in extra expenses some years, and in the last 20 years, it's cost us multiple millions.
10: Deputy U.S. Ag Secretary Stephen Vaden told the crowd he understands some farmers and businesses may fear retaliation for sharing their stories. He encouraged those with concerns to report anonymously on the website SaveFamilyFarms.us. 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
14: From your Southeast Iowa Information Center, I'm Allison Jacobs. Southeast Iowa could see a few thunderstorms this weekend, but severe weather is not expected. The National Weather Service says isolated thunderstorms are possible Saturday afternoon, primarily across southern Iowa and northern Missouri. Rain chances in southeast Iowa are around 15 to 20% Saturday and Saturday night. Saturday will otherwise be warm with highs in the low to mid 80s and west to northwest winds around 10 to 15 miles per hour. A more active weather pattern arrives Sunday with scattered showers and isolated thunderstorms possible during the afternoon and again Sunday night. Rain chances range from 20 to 60% with highs Sunday in the mid 70s to lower 80s. The Weather Service currently places the overall weekend weather impact at little to none with no severe weather anticipated. For those planning to camp or spend time outdoors this weekend, the Weather Service is also reminding people to keep an eye on changing conditions. Campers should check the forecast before heading out and be prepared for inclement weather. Stay away from streams and rivers if flash flooding becomes a concern, and if you hear thunder or see lightning, immediately move to an enclosed building or hard-topped vehicle. Avoid isolated tall trees and ridgetops during a storm. With warm temperatures also expected Saturday, remember to bring plenty of water, wear lightweight clothing and sunscreen, and take breaks in the shade. The Henry County Board of Supervisors has approved a $231,090 increase to the county attorney's budget following a public hearing Thursday. The amendment comes after staffing and other expenses changed significantly from when the fiscal year 2027 budget was originally prepared. The county attorney's office had been operating with 3 employees when its personnel budget was reduced, but has since returned to 6 employees. The amendment also accounts for a $30,540 court-ordered reimbursement to Henry County Deputy Carlos Lopez for legal fees following his successful removal from the Brady Giglio list. Other additional costs include legal software, training, and general office expenses. County Attorney Becky Wilson requested a slightly larger increase of $231,579. However, the public notice for Thursday's hearing listed an increase of $231,090. Under Iowa law, the supervisors could not approve an amendment larger than the amount advertised to the public ahead of the hearing. Because the additional $489 was not included in that published notice, it could not be added during Thursday's action. The supervisors ultimately approved the published $231,090 budget increase on a 3-0 vote. Mount Pleasant is moving forward with plans for a new playground at United Through Play Park, while also exploring a potential permanent home for the Mount Pleasant Child Care Center. The city's Personnel and Finance Committee reviewed plans Thursday for the playground on West Madison Street near the former Saunders School. The committee wants to move forward with a roughly $332,000 option recommended by the Parks and Recreation Department. The new playground will be similar in size to the former wooden structure and will include equipment for both younger and older children, with capacity for approximately 238 children. Plans also call for an artificial turf surface designed to be easier to maintain and replace over time. The city hopes to have the playground completed before winter. About $80,000 in donation has already been designated for the project, with the remaining cost expected to come from local option sales tax funds. Future improvements at United Through Play could include remodeled restrooms, additional sidewalks, lighting, and security upgrades. The committee also discussed a permanent location for the Mount Pleasant Child Care Center, which is temporarily operating from the city center. The city is exploring the purchase of the former Wiley's Interior Furnishings and Designs building at 2235 East Washington Street. The building could be renovated into a permanent child care facility with room for future growth.
15: It's September 14th. I'm Slayton Swords. And it's time for the Sports Hour with High School Volleyball. Van Buren County participated at a tournament in Centerville over the weekend and finished 0-3, losing to Cardinal, Mormon Trail, and Pleasantville. The Warriors will head back home to face off against West Burlington tomorrow, September 15th, at 7 p.m. Mount Pleasant, Winfield, Mountain Union, Burlington, and Mediapolis all traveled to the Wilson Tournament over the weekend, and the Greyhounds took the host to the brink, but finished the day with a 4-1 record, while Wilton went undefeated. Mediapolis collected a 3-2 record with sweeps of Winfield, Mountain Union, and Highland, then a 3-set win over Mount Pleasant by scores of 21-17, 16-21, and 15-9. The Bullets pushed Burlington to 3 sets but fell in the tiebreaker 15-7. Eddie Steffener nabbed 65 assists and 4 aces over the weekend, while Avery Creer claimed 21 kills. The Panthers defeated Highland and Winfield Mountain Union straight sets and nearly took down Burlington but lost the tiebreaker set 15-5. The Wolves left the weekend without a win. Mount Pleasant will celebrate senior night tomorrow at 7:15 p.m. against Fort Madison. Setchley will take on Mediapolis at home tomorrow at 7 p.m. Winfield Mountain Union will try the Columbus tomorrow at 7 p.m. West Burlington, Fairfield, and Columbus compete at the Williamsburg Tournament over the weekend, and the Falcons recorded 2 wins in 5 matches, sweeping Columbus and beating Des Moines Christian in 3 sets. Fairfield struggled, getting swept by West Liberty, Beckman Catholic, and Des Moines Christian. However, the Trojans did pick up a 3-set victory over Des Moines Lincoln as Natalie Steele tabbed 10 kills and 2 aces in the match. Fairfield will hit the road to play Burlington tomorrow at 7:15 p.m., Danville will attempt to regroup at home tonight against Keokuk at 7 p.m. Number 3 Holy Trinity Catholic will participate in the Knoxville Quad tonight. New London will head back home to play Holy Trinity Catholic tomorrow at 7 p.m. Washington will host Keokuk tomorrow at 7:15 p.m. And Wapello will host Hillcrest Academy on Thursday, September 17th at 7:30 p.m. Moving on to high school cross country, Notre Dame West Burlington ran the Monticello meet over the weekend, and the Nike boys team managed a 4th place mark as 2 runners finished inside the top 15. Kevin Denny led the boys team with a 7th place time of 17 minutes and 10 seconds, while Matthew Olson claimed a time of 17 minutes and 25 seconds for 12th place. On the girls' side, the Nikes also had 2 runners grab a spot inside the top 15, with Hannah Ritter crossing the finish line in 20 minutes for 11th place, and Caitlin Kipp nabbing 15th place with a time of 20 minutes and 31 seconds. The Tim Lamb Invitational will take place on Thursday, September 17th, with Columbus, Danville, Fairfield, Mediapolis, Mount Pleasant, Notre Dame, West Burlington, New London, Van Buren County, Waco, Washington, and Winfield Mountain Union participating at 4:30 p.m. Wapello will make the trip to West Liberty for an invite tonight at 5:30 p.m. and Centrally will host a Hawk Invitational tomorrow, September 15th, with New London, Van Buren County, and Winfield Mountain Union competing at 5 p.m. For high school football, Mount Pleasant will try to play Central DeWitt on Friday, September 18th at 7:30 p.m. KILJ, 105.5 FM, KILJ.com, will be on the call at the pregame show at 7:15 p.m. Panther head coach John Bolin talked about what his team will be working on to spoil the Sabres' homecoming.
16: Definitely ball security, eliminating the penalties, snap count. We got to do a better job on that. I thought second half our snap count really gave us some problems, let them tee off on us a little bit. So changing some things up there. And really just cleaning up the mistakes. We had quite a few penalties. I don't know how many we had tonight, but it felt like a whole lot in that second half. So just cleaning those things up and not getting yourself behind the chains. It's a lot easier when you can be efficient on the offensive side of the ball.
15: Washington will face off against Oskaloosa on Friday at 7:30 p.m. on the road. West Burlington Notre Dame will head to Mediapolis on Friday with kickoff at 7 p.m. Fairfield will attempt to bounce back at their homecoming matchup against Knoxville on Friday at 7:30 p.m. Danville will welcome Van Buren County to town for their homecoming on Friday at 7 p.m. Waco will head to Fremont Mills on Friday at 7 p.m. Winfield Mountain Union will attempt to get back into the WinCom on Friday at Wayne with kickoff at 7 p.m. Setchley will host West Liberty on Friday at 7 p.m. And Columbus will take on North Lynn at home on Friday at 7 p.m. Moving on to high school girls tennis, Fairfield will head to Burlington tonight and Mount Pleasant will try the Davis County tonight. Over at Southeastern Community College, the volleyball team will look to bounce back on Wednesday, September 16th. Against Iowa Central Community College at 6 p.m. on the road. And the men's and women's soccer teams took on Jefferson College on Saturday and the men's team snuck away with a 1-0 victory, while the women's team fell 9-0. Joshua Barboza had the game-winning goal for the Blackhawks. The men's team followed it up with a 6-0 swatting of East Central College yesterday. Barboza added another goal to his season total. The women's soccer team will play Madison College on the road on Wednesday at 4 p.m., while the men's team will square off against Central Community College of Columbus on Saturday, September 19th at 3:30 p.m. at home. And for college football, another year, another game-winning field goal to decide the Cy-Hawks series, and this time it was number 18 Iowa that ended up on top, beating Iowa State 16-13. Caden Burr nailed 3 field goals for the night, hitting from 45, 32, and the game-winning 42-yarder. Cam Buffington rounded up 15 tackles for the Hawkeyes. Jalen Rayner threw for 117 yards and a touchdown for the Cyclones. Iowa will remain at home to face off against UNI on Saturday, September 19th at 3 p.m. KILJ 105.5 FM will have the call, and Iowa State will attempt to bounce back with a home matchup against Bowling Green on Saturday at 11 a.m. KILJ 98.5 FM and AM 1130 will be on the call. And it's out of time for this day in sports history. In 1975, Milwaukee Brewer Robin Yount breaks Mel Ott's record, playing in 242 MLB games as a teen. In 1978, MLB Atlanta Brave Jim Bouton beats the San Francisco Giants, his first win since 1970. And in 1991, San Diego State freshman running back Marshall Faulk rushed for an NCAA record 386 yards and scored 7 touchdowns as the Aztecs beat Pacific 55-34. It's September 14th, I'm Slayton Swords, and that was the sports.
17: Soybeans, corn, and cattle are higher, hogs are lower. I'm John Perkins with a Brownfield Market Update. 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Soybeans and corn are up at the higher move in crude oil. November beans are 7.5 higher at 1304. January's up 7.75 at 1319.75. December corn's up 0.75 at 531. March is a penny higher at 546.5. Cattle are higher. Watching the distribution of the show list, the October live's up 167 at 221.35. December's 127 higher, 223.50. October feeders are up 317 at 335.67. And hogs are lower, pressured by Friday's lower close in pork and general demand uncertainties. October's 150 lower at 80.02, and December's down 212 at 70.57. Brownfield.
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Here's your KILJ forecast for Southeast Iowa. Overcast skies today with a slight chance for showers. Daytime highs approaching 77. Winds out of the southeast, 10 to 15 miles per hour. Chance for storms tonight. Lows dip down to about 69, partly cloudy skies. Chance for storms tomorrow. High of 79, cloudy skies. 79 Wednesday with thunderstorms likely. 81 Thursday, storms continue. I'm meteorologist Paul Trombley. Right now, it's 59 degrees.

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0: 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I'm John Perkins with a Brownfield Market Update. 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Soybeans and corn are supported by the higher moving crude oil. November beans are up 11 and a quarter at 1307 and three quarters. January's 11 and a half higher at 1323 and a half. December corn's up 1 3/4 at 532. March is 1 1/2 higher at 547. Cattle are optimistic about this week's direct trade. October live's up 165 at 132, and December's up 167 at 223.90. October feeders are 380 higher at 336.15. And with some concerns about pork demand, October hogs are down $1.85 at $79.67. December leans $2.47 lower at $70.25. Brownfield.
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5: Here's your KILJ forecast for Southeast Iowa. Highs level off around 77 today under overcast skies with a slight chance of rain showers. Southeast winds 10 to 15 miles per hour. Chance for storms tonight, lows level off around 69, partly cloudy. Chance of thunderstorms tomorrow, high of 79, cloudy. Thunderstorms likely Wednesday and Thursday, 79, Wednesday, 81, Thursday. I'm meteorologist Paul Trombley. Currently 59.

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1: A USDA crop acreage reporting pilot program that operated this summer in 12 Farm Service Agency county offices is now operational nationwide.
3: More than likely, we handed them a paper map and a pencil, and we said, okay, start writing down the crop in each field and write the plant date. And we've been doing that for a long time.
1: That is USDA Farm Production Undersecretary Richard Fordyce, who says that the 12 county offices that used the pilot program proved the effectiveness of digital reporting using geospatial maps.
3: So now every county in the country has the ability to do that. They will be converting their acreage reporting to the new system so that we are reporting acres. We are doing our risk management. We're doing our conservation.
1: Fordyce says the modernized acreage reporting platform will be available for crops seeded this fall. He also details what else will be available from the program in the future.
3: In the not-too-distant future, we're going to have the ability to receive precision ag data that'll help populate those acreage reporting maps. And ultimately, we're going to have the ability for farmers to be able to do their acreage reporting if they want to, or to check on their acreage report via a digital device.
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0: This is information from around the world on KILJ.
1: President Trump is defending the AI industry. NBC's Christine Romans reports it comes after Anthropic CEO Dario Amendé called for slowing the pace of improving AI capabilities, with OpenAI founder Sam Altman and SpaceX AI's Elon Musk weighing in.
2: Both publicly agreeing with Amendé after disturbing alerts from former researchers, including Jacob Coxon, who in an online resignation last week wrote, "The people building AI earnestly believe that it could kill us all by the end of the decade."
1: But in a Truth Social post this morning, Trump said the only control or guardrails that AI needs is a strong and smart, high IQ president, and the USA has that in spades. He went on to say there's a sick conspiracy going on against AI and data centers, and the only one that's happy about that is China. It's still not known if Mitch McConnell will be in attendance as members return to the U.S. Senate. Lawmakers are reconvening on Capitol Hill today, 3 months after McConnell was hospitalized after reportedly falling at his Washington, D.C. residence. He hasn't been seen in public since, with representatives from his office saying he spent time at a physical rehab center before being discharged on August 6th. Police in Phoenix, Arizona are investigating after vandals defaced a newly unveiled statue of conservative activist Charlie Kirk outside the Turning Point USA headquarters, Monica Nelson reports.
3: Red paint was found sprayed across the monument Sunday morning, just days after its unveiling on the anniversary of Kirk's assassination. Turning Point leadership condemned the damage on social media, while authorities began reviewing evidence at the scene. Anyone with information about the incident is asked to contact authorities.
1: Severe storms are set to take aim at the Midwest this week. The main threat is expected to be heavy rain, damaging wind gusts, and possible tornadoes. Starting today, a level 3 out of 4 flash flood threat is covering parts of central Iowa. Meantime, a corridor stretching from Wisconsin to Nebraska is under a level 2 out of 5 severe storm threat. I'm Chris Caraggio. The Federal Reserve is set to announce its decision on interest rates this week. Tammy Trujillo has the latest.
4: Speculation about a possible rate hike is growing ahead of Wednesday's decision. New data from the Consumer Price Index out Friday showed annual inflation still above the central bank's 2% target. That's pushing many analysts to raise their expectations about an increase, even as President Trump has pushed for Fed Chair Kevin Warsh to move in the opposite direction and lower rates.
1: Gas prices are holding steady as we head into the work week. AAA puts today's national average for a gallon of regular unleaded at $4.31 a gallon. That means things haven't changed since yesterday, but prices are up 16 cents from just a week ago. California, as usual, is seeing the highest prices in the nation. And today, those prices are well above everywhere else, averaging $6 a gallon. Indiana has the lowest prices at the pump right now at $3.58 a gallon. President Trump says he's not going to get involved in the case of Lindsey Clancy, the Massachusetts woman who killed her 3 young children. Asked about it by reporters yesterday, Trump said the case is sad.
5: There's no win no matter what you do. Three children are dead, so I don't know. But it's actually a state situation, you know, not a federal.
1: Clancy was charged in the 2023 deaths, but her trial ended in a mistrial after the jury couldn't agree on a verdict. The defense argues Clancy suffered from postpartum psychosis, a severe condition that can cause a mental break with reality. Her attorney had asked Trump to grant Clancy a pardon while acknowledging the president doesn't have authority over a state criminal matter. The investigation into the death of actress Hayden Panettiere is expanding in Los Angeles. ABC News reports investigators in both L.A. and South Carolina are focusing on drugs. TMZ reports it's now believed the 36-year-old died after ingesting oxycodone laced with fentanyl. This comes after the outlet earlier reported that the DEA was joining the investigation into her death. Authorities in Greenville, South Carolina, where Panettiere was found dead, have not yet released a definitive cause of death. I'm Chris Caraggio.
6: Cloudy today with a slight chance for showers. Daytime highs approaching 77. Southeast winds 10 to 15 miles per hour. Partly cloudy skies tonight. Chance of thunderstorms. Lows level off around 69. I'm meteorologist Paul Frombly. Right now, it's 61 degrees.

0: 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Sounds terrifying? Not to Nate Wellems. Wellems is the radical left's pick for attorney general. He never once prosecuted a criminal, and you can't trust him to keep Iowa safe. In the Iowa House, Wellems voted against mandatory monitoring for convicted sex offenders after release from prison. That's right. Wellems opposed requiring child molesters to wear electronic monitoring devices after they leave prison. Think about that. A convicted predator could move into your neighborhood, near schools, near your kids. And if Nate Wellems had his way, no one would know. No wonder Iowa law enforcement overwhelmingly opposes Wellems. Nate Wellems. Too liberal to keep Iowa safe. Paid for by Bird for Iowa.
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5: The New London School District will be celebrating homecoming this week. Men in Black is the theme for dress-up tomorrow. And then on Wednesday, the dress-up theme is Decades Day, and the homecoming parade will be at 6 p.m. They'll introduce the royalty candidates, families, and there'll be a crowning at 7:15 p.m. on the track. 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

0: slight chance of rain showers
1: today.
0: Otherwise, cloudy skies expected. Daytime highs approaching 77. Southeast winds 10 to 15 miles per hour. Partly cloudy skies tonight. Chance of thunderstorms. Lows level off around 69. I'm meteorologist Paul Trombley. Right now, it's 61 degrees.

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3: Here's your KILJ forecast for Southeast Iowa. Overcast skies today with a slight chance for showers. Daytime highs approaching 77. Winds out of the southeast 10 to 15 miles per hour. Chance for storms tonight. Lows dip down to about 69. Partly cloudy skies. Chance for storms tomorrow. High of 79. Cloudy skies. 79 Wednesday with thunderstorms likely. 81 Thursday. Storms continue. I'm meteorologist Paul Trombley. Right now, 61.

0: Mark Dorenkamp with Brownfield Ag News headlines. The USDA has lowered its 2026 U.S. corn yield estimate while increasing the projection for soybeans. The corn yield was trimmed to 178.5 bushels per acre after hot, dry finishing weather in parts of the region with minor adjustments to acreage. Soybean yield is pegged at 52.8 bushels per acre, up slightly, with USDA also making modest increases to planted and harvested area. Market analyst Arlen Suderman with Stone X tells Brownfield the corn crop is shrinking and there's been strong demand.
1: Certainly on the export side and the ethanol side, but USDA, while they cut the size of the corn crop by 200 million bushels, they cut 150 million bushels from this year's feed and residual use. And I think that's an oversized cut, kind of acknowledging that they were too high in the first place.
0: Demand is expected to tighten domestic new crop corn and soybean supplies. The new crop carryout is now seen at 1.57 billion bushels, a decline of 86 million from August. The new crop soybean supply is projected at 310 million bushels, 10 million less than last month. Mike Steenhook with the Soy Transportation Coalition says the current state of gasoline and diesel costs are impacting the transportation sector, with fuel surcharges in the rail industry up as much as 365% over the past year. He tells Brownfield the additional cost is being disproportionately passed on to the farmer in the form of weaker basis levels.
2: And it's one more way that the increased cost of fuel is going to intrude on farmer profitability.
0: And U.S. Senate Ag Committee Chairman John Bozeman tells Brownfield he's preparing for another vote on a farm bill as lawmakers return to Washington, D.C.
3: We'll just have to wait and see. I think they're talking, but so far I don't know. I don't know that there's been a lot of movement.
0: He says conversations about nutrition provisions continued over the August recess. Mark Dorenkamp, Brownfield.

Throughout history, there have been many songs written about the Eternal Triangle. This next one tells the story of a Mr. Grayson, a beautiful woman, and a condemned man named Tom Dooley. When the sun rises tomorrow, Tom Dooley must hang.

0: bound to die.
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5: Radio Iowa, I'm Dar Danielson. Forecasters say some parts of the state are in for a lot more rain today. National Weather Service meteorologist Alex Borst says it'll start with showers moving into the state in the southwestern Iowa.
6: That'll be kind of the first round of rainfall, followed by a little bit of a break this afternoon, and then kind of a redevelopment with strong to severe showers and thunderstorms later this afternoon and evening.
5: A flood watch is posted through Tuesday morning for 30 counties across southwest, central, and northeast Iowa. Farmers in 13 states were in Ogden Friday to talk to a top USDA official about high fertilizer costs. Mark Bunch hosted the event at his family farm. He says the cost of fertilizer is causing many producers to reach a breaking point.
7: It's cost my family hundreds of thousands in extra expenses some years, and in the last 20 years, it's cost us multiple millions.
5: The Iowa Corn Growers Association organized Friday's gathering. Radio Iowa, I'm Dar Danielson.
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9: Mitch McConnell's attendance as members return to the U.S. Senate remains in question. Lawmakers are reconvening on Capitol Hill this morning, 3 months after McConnell was hospitalized after reportedly falling at his Washington, D.C. residence. He hasn't been seen in public since, with representatives from his office saying he spent time at a physical rehab center.

0: After she was found unresponsive and in cardiac arrest, TMZ reports the DEA is investigating Panettiere's drug dealer, who is based in Los Angeles. The report says the dealer provided her with several black market prescription drugs, including oxycodone. TMZ says she took several drugs she purchased from her dealer on the flight from LA to South Carolina the day before she died. I'm Daniel Martindale.
1: I'm Chris Caraccio.
2: Amid new concerns that artificial intelligence could threaten humanity, one tech giant is delaying its stock offering. Rory O'Neill reports.
3: In an interview with Fortune, OpenAI CEO Sam Altman said that an initial public offering of stock right now would be, quote, ill-advised, citing work still needed on safety and alignment on how the AI industry and governments should work together. In an overnight post on X, Altman said humans could lose control of the future to AI, and he feared there could be a concentration of power in one person or in one tech company. I'm Rory O'Neill.
2: Police in Phoenix, Arizona are investigating after vandals defaced a newly unveiled statue of conservative activist Charlie Kirk outside the Turning Point USA headquarters. Red paint was found sprayed across the monument Sunday morning, just days after its unveiling on the anniversary of Kirk's assassination. Turning Point leadership condemned the damage on social media, while authorities began reviewing evidence at the scene. Anybody with information about the incident is asked to contact authorities. Kennedy Center officials say the performing arts complex could close as early as tomorrow because of serious financial problems. Tammy Trujillo has details.
4: The Washington Post reports the center's board is considering a shutdown after warning that keeping the main building open could pose safety risks following a recent ceiling collapse. The board says the center is facing possible bankruptcy and needs additional funding to stay open. They also argue that adding President Trump's name to the facade may be the only way to avoid financial ruin. I'm Tammy Trujillo.
2: President Trump says he is removing tariffs on Irish whiskey as his visit to Ireland wraps up. Trump made the announcement yesterday during the trophy presentation of the Irish Open, which was held at his golf course in Doonbeg. The president also marked his trip by meeting with Ireland's prime minister. Trump's presence also sparked weekend protests in Dublin and other cities. I'm Chris Caraggio.
5: 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Last week, northern dressed cattle traded at mostly $350, which was $5 to $6 higher than the previous week's weighted average. And although southern live cattle didn't trade until late in the day, they were marked at mostly $226, which was $3 to $4 higher than the previous week. Boxed beef is higher at midday. Choice is $2.71 higher at $378.65, and select is $1.08 higher at $354.21. At the Dunlap Livestock Feeder Cattle Auction in Iowa, compared to 2 weeks ago, steers 750 pounds sharply higher, 900 pounds also sharply higher, with load lots in the offering and lighter numbers than the previous sale. There was no test on heifers. Receipts were down on the week, but up on the year. The USDA says demand was good. Feeder supply included 58% steers with 64% of the offering over 600 pounds. Medium and large one feeder steers 751 to 788 pounds brought an average price of $346.68. Medium and large one feeder heifers 853 to 899 pounds brought an average price of $294.13. Cash hogs have no comparison and had a very light negotiated run. The market's been inconsistent recently, and the start to the week is no exception. The industry continues to monitor domestic and global demand. While it's been strong in both areas recently, there are some long-term concerns. The five-day rolling average for barrows and gilts at the National Daily Director, 87.21. At Iowa, Minnesota, and the Western Corn Belt, 88.22. The Eastern Corn Belt is 84.86. Butcher hog prices at the Midwest cash markets are at $63. At Illinois, slaughter sows were steady with moderate demand for light offerings at $43 to $55. Barrows and gilts were

0: steady with moderate demand for moderate offerings at $55 to $65. Boars ranged from $22 to $32 and $10 to $13. Pork values are 25 cents higher at midday at $90.05. All primal cuts are higher except bellies. They are sharply lower at midday. I'm Kellen Haviken for Brown Field.
1: Quick update for you here in Mount Pleasant. If you are driving around Mount Pleasant downtown especially, you have probably noticed that there is some power out. Some of our downtown businesses are without power right now, including the stoplight at Washington and Jefferson. If you are headed on Washington either way past Jefferson Street, just please slow down, use some extra time. We have one of our great Mount Pleasant Police Department officers out there directing traffic right now. So just giving you a heads up, if you are driving on Washington Street, once you get to Jefferson, or if you're on Jefferson Street driving towards Washington, that light is currently out. So have a great day, and thank you for listening to KILJ.
2: 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I'll start over. 5, 4, 3, 2, 1. 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Stocks are slightly lower Monday as investors assess the impact of artificial intelligence safety concerns on investment and adoption. Markets are also contending with higher oil prices following the closure of Saudi Arabia's east-west pipeline. Later in the week, investors will watch for Wednesday's Federal Reserve meeting, along with data on August retail sales and industrial production on Wednesday and Friday, respectively. The Dow is down 56 points, while the S&P 500 is down 25 in market action. U.S. equities were higher on Friday as August headline consumer price index came in as expected, rising 0.4% month-over-month, while annual inflation remained unchanged at 3.4% year-over-year. Meanwhile, core CPI accelerated to 0.3% month-over-month above expectations, while the annual core inflation rate eased to 2.4% year-over-year as expected. The University of Michigan's preliminary consumer sentiment index for September declined more than anticipated, while inflation expectations rose to 4.86%. For the one-year outlook and edged up to 3.4% over the 5- to 10-year horizon. The Dow was up 1%, while the tech-heavy NASDAQ composite also rose 1%. The S&P 500 increased 0.9%, with 9 of 11 sectors finishing in positive territory. Communication services sector was the top performer, rising 1.4%, while the utilities sector was the bottom performer, falling 0.3%. Over in commodities, West Texas Intermediate crude oil is 2.3% higher at $102.34 a barrel. In the metals complex, gold is 1.3% lower at $4,290.95 an ounce following a strengthening U.S. dollar. Over in bonds, Treasury yields are little changed Monday. The yield on the 10-year note is decreasing 1 basis point to 4.96%, while the 30-year bond yield is down 1 basis point to 5.34%. The yield on the two-year note, which is more sensitive to changes in monetary policy, is up 1 basis point to 4.64%. In the auction space, the U.S. Treasury is set to issue $92 billion in 13-week bills and $79 billion in 26-week bills. And finally, mortgage rates were higher in the latest week. For the week ending September 10th, the average 30-year fixed-rate mortgage was up 5 basis points to 6.76% versus 6.35% a year ago. And the 15-year fixed-rate mortgage increased 5 basis points to 6.09% versus 5.5% a year ago. This has been Alan Weber reporting from Wells Fargo Advisors at 101 South Cherry Street in Mount Pleasant.
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0: From your Southeast Iowa Information Center, I'm Allison Jacobs. The National Weather Service in the Quad Cities is giving local partners an early heads up about an active stretch of weather that could bring several rounds of thunderstorms and heavy rainfall to Iowa this week. Scattered showers and thunderstorms are expected to develop late today and continue into Tuesday morning. Some storms could repeatedly move over the same areas, increasing the potential for flash flooding, particularly in poor drainage and urban locations. The greatest threat for heavy rain tonight is expected from central to northeast Iowa, where 1 to 2 inches of rain is likely and localized amounts about 3 inches are possible. For southeast Iowa, however, the concern extends beyond tonight. Additional rounds of showers and thunderstorms are expected through the middle of the week, with portions of the region under a slight, that's a level 2 out of 4, risk for excessive rainfall through Wednesday. The National Weather Service says repeated rainfall could eventually cause rises on area rivers, with the Skunk and Des Moines rivers specifically being watched. Current forecasts show a widespread 2 to 3 inches of rain possible across portions of southeast Iowa through early Thursday, with amounts increasing farther north and west. Exactly where the heaviest bands set up will depend on the track of individual rounds of thunderstorms. There is also a severe weather threat. An isolated strong to severe storm is possible late today into tonight, primarily west of the Interstate 380 corridor. Another chance for strong to severe thunderstorms develops Tuesday across southeast Iowa, northeast Missouri, and west central Illinois. The overall severe weather risk is currently marginal. That's a level 1 out of 5. Heavy rainfall and flooding appear to be the greater concern during this extended weather pattern. Drivers should never attempt to cross a flooded roadway, and those living near rivers, creeks, or other flood-prone locations should keep an eye on conditions as additional rainfall develops. KILJ will continue to monitor the forecast and provide updates as the timing and location of the heaviest rainfall become clearer. Henry County property owners are being reminded that a delay in receiving property tax statements does not change the payment deadline. A statewide software issue has delayed the preparation and mailing of property tax statements in Henry County and other counties across Iowa. The delay is connected to updates required for the Solutions software used by county offices to prepare and print the statements. However, Henry County Treasurer Kelly Sloan stresses that property taxes are delayed in the mail, not canceled or postponed. Payments may be made without penalty through September 30th, but any unpaid balance becomes delinquent October 1st, and penalties will begin accruing as required by Iowa law. Property owners should not wait for their statement to arrive before making a payment or checking their balance. Anyone who has not received a statement or needs information about the amount owed should contact the Henry County Treasurer's office. Again, payments may be made without penalty through September 30th, but any unpaid balance becomes delinquent October 1st, and penalties will begin accruing as required by Iowa law. Starting today, weather depending, the Henry County Road Department will begin a road stabilization project on 245th Street and Hickory Avenue, from 235th Street to the bridge at the county quarry entrance. 245th Street and Hickory Avenue will be closed to through traffic for 2 days. Please expect delays when traveling. Questions may be answered at 319-385-0762. A couple of meeting reminders for you. The Mount Pleasant Community School District Board of Education will meet in regular session today. That will be tonight at 6 p.m. The meeting is being held on Central Campus. That's the 100 block of West Franklin Street. This meeting is open to the public. In another meeting open to the public, the New London City Council will meet in regular session this evening at 6 p.m., 112 West Main Street in New London. Items on the agenda include departmental reports. Area Recyclers is collecting recyclable materials this week in participating communities outside Burlington. Residents can begin participating by purchasing an Area Recyclers bin for $8. Once that bin has been purchased, customers may use any suitable container to place additional recyclable materials along the road for collection. These bins can be purchased from your city office. Area Recyclers encourages residents to keep recyclable materials out of their regular trash, helping reduce landfill waste and protect the environment for the future. Preschool and kindergarten students at Winfield Mount Union Elementary have received new books and school supplies through a national literacy program. Winfield Mount Union was selected as Iowa's recipient for this year's Cat in the Pack Backpack Build, sponsored by the nonprofit organization First Book. Each student received a backpack containing Dr. Seuss reading and activity books, along with school supplies. Winfield Mount Union band instructor Lindsay Pogmore applied for the program, and members of her 6th grade advisory group helped distribute the backpacks to the younger students. First Book says it provides books and educational resources to more than 6 million children in low-income communities across North America each year. And now for a look at our notices of death in the area. Willa I. Wilson, age 83, of Crawfordsville, passed away Wednesday, September 9th. Funeral services will be held today at 10:30 in the morning at the Beatty Funeral Home in Washington. Burial will follow at the Crawfordsville Cemetery. The Beatty Funeral Home in Washington is assisting the family of Willa Wilson. Karen Lee Peterson, age 83, passed away Monday, August 31st. Funeral services will be held today at 11:30 in the morning at the Murphy Funeral Home in Mount Pleasant. Burial will follow at the Hillsboro Cemetery. Online condolences may be sent to the family at murphyfuneralandmonuments.com in memory of Karen Peterson. Harold E. Ackles Jr., age 73, lovingly referred to as Uncle Harry, passed away peacefully at his home on Saturday, September 12th. In accordance with his wishes, there will be no formal funeral services. An informal celebration of his life will be held at the Mount Pleasant Moose Lodge on Thursday at 4 p.m. Family and friends are invited to come together, please dress casually, to share memories and honor his life. The Murphy Funeral Home of Mount Pleasant is caring for Harold E. Ackles. Charles R. Chuck Kimker, age 66, of Fort Madison, passed away Monday, September 7th. Visitation will be held from 4 to 7 this evening at the Sacred Heart Church in Fort Madison. The funeral mass will be held at 10:30 tomorrow morning at Sacred Heart Church in Fort Madison. Online condolences to the Kimker family may be left at King Link Funeral Home and Crematory. That's kinglink.com. These are the arrangements for Chuck Kimker. Ernest J. Bright, age 93, of Mount Pleasant, passed away Monday, August 31st. Memorial service will be held at 10:30 Thursday morning at the Finley Chapel United Methodist Church. The Olson Yoder Funeral Home and Crematory is caring for Ernie and his family. Online condolences may be left at olsonyoderfh.com for Ernie Bright. Michael Corey, age 78, of Morning Sun, passed away Sunday, September 6th. A celebration of life for Michael will be held at 11 a.m. this Thursday at the Oakville Christian Church. Sympathy notes may be left for the family at sandhfuneralservice.com. The Snyder and Hollenbaugh Funeral and Cremation Services of Morning Sun is caring for Michael Corey's arrangements. Robert Kenneth Nichols Jr., age 82, known to his family and friends as Squabby, passed away on Wednesday, September 9th. A service celebrating his life will be held on Friday at 11 a.m. at the Centenary United Methodist Church in Morning Sun, with a family visitation being held Thursday from 4 to 6 p.m. also at the church. Snyder and Hollenbaugh Funeral and Cremation Services is handling the arrangements. Online condolences may be left for the family at sandhfuneralservice.com in memory of Squabby Nichols. That's a look at our Southeast Iowa information. For full stories, head to KILJ.com. I'm Allison Jacobs. Have a great day. Did you know that older adults...
1: Well, happy Monday, folks. You're listening to KILJ, and it is time to catch up with the Mount Pleasant Community School District, because it is Monday, and that means we have Superintendent of Schools Dr. Dentlinger with us. Dr. Dentlinger, how are you today?
2: I'm great. How are you?
1: I'm doing fantastic, and you brought some lovely guests with you.
2: I did. We have band festival this weekend, so I have Mr. Peck here, and I apologize. I just know you as our drum major, right? So tell me who you are.
3: I'm Ronan Lanford.
2: Ron, thank you. Thank you.
1: So Mr. Peck, marching band season is here.
4: It is.
1: Talk to us a little bit about how it's going.
4: It's going well. You know, we start off with the old Threshers deal. We perform five times in 9 days.
1: In the 120 degree weather.
4: Yes, and the kids were troopers. We only had a couple that kind of need a little bit of attention afterwards, just some hydration things. But no, overall, the kids have been doing a great job, putting the work in for sure, good attitudes. We're right on track.
1: And a big weekend coming up for you folks?
4: Yeah, so Saturday is the 26th annual Mount Pleasant Marching Invitational. We have 9 schools from Southeast Iowa coming in, and the show starts 5:45. The middle school will start at 5:45, and then it just goes boom, boom, boom, boom after that. Our high school, the Panther Marching Band, will not perform until 8:45.
1: You guys kind of do your exhibition at the end?
4: We do exhibition. We get judged. We, yeah.
1: Oh, so are you part of the competition, too? Or just...
4: We will not be part of the competition, but you still get utilize that time to get critique so we can move forward for Linmar the next week. So.
1: Well, that Linmar's a big one, because I remember even my school went to Linmar Marching Band competition. So, Ronan, talk to me a little bit about being the drum major, what that entails, and then a little bit about what you're looking forward to this weekend.
3: Being the drum major, I personally really enjoy it. I have to stand up I have to conduct the band, I have to give them cues, give them tempos, I have to march them on and off the field. It can get stressful at times.
1: So how did you get picked? Do you audition to become
3: yes.
1: drum major? Okay.
3: Every year towards May, they post sign up sheets. You put your name down and then you can contact the ex-drum majors and they can give you some lessons. And then you go in, they ask you interview questions, and then they have you conduct with a recording of a song. And with any stylistic choices that you change or any of the ones that the drum majors did. So that's fun.
1: And how many drum majors are in the Panther Marching Band?
3: Currently, we have 3.
1: Okay.
3: Me, and then Claire Whalen and Jenny Tran.
1: Okay, and you all work as a team, somebody in the back, somebody in the front, to if people are turning around, they can still see what's going on.
3: Yep.
1: Awesome. And what do you play in concert band then?
3: I play Barry Sax.
1: Okay, and Mr. Peck, you didn't think you needed a Barry Sax out on the field?
4: You know, it wouldn't bother me if we did, but that's just, yeah, for some reason we did. We have plenty of sousaphones, plus we have a bass guitar in the front, piano, so we get plenty of those low register sounds.
1: And when it comes to judging, then tell us kind of what you're working on, Ronan, as the drum major. Have you had any feedback so far, and what's kind of something you're going to be looking forward to getting feedback on this weekend?
3: What I usually get judged on is whether we conduct the band properly. So like if we give them good cues, good tempos, and then whether we look the same, look uniform between the other drum majors.
1: So do you guys all practice as a trio, you three?
3: Yes, we try our best.
1: Okay. What else, Mr. Peck, do you want to let folks know about, I guess, admission to the performance of the Invitational? Tell us a little bit of those types of details.
4: So the cost is $10 for adults, $5 for students, and I think anybody under the age of kindergarten gets in free.
1: Awesome.
4: So
1: and concessions open?
4: Concessions are open. Carrie Church is spearheaded that, and everything's lined up, ready to go. So,
1: and those marching band uniforms look good still that we helped purchase a few years ago.
4: Yeah, they do.
1: Awesome.
4: And we'll be wearing those for a while too. So.
1: Well, and I know it's so hot, so you didn't get a chance probably to wear them yet on the field, or did you guys wear them last weekend?
4: We were full uniform Friday night.
1: Awesome,
4: so
1: cool.
4: Everybody got a chance to figure out that process, which is good to get a chance to do that, because it does take a while, and there's proper way to put your uniform away when you're done
1: yeah.
4: with it.
1: Oh, yeah, to keep them nice and keep them. And then, of course, I'm sure lots of volunteers helping to fit the uniform to everyone.
4: Yep, we had that during camp. We had parents come in, and after each day of camp, we had different grades go in and get fitted. So a lot of parent volunteers putting the time in to help these kids be the best versions of themselves. So.
1: Well, Ronan, you're no stranger to KILJ because you work here.
3: yeah.
1: And so we're so proud of you and wish you best of luck. I know you're not in the competition, but have a blast out there performing, and hopefully we'll fill the stands. And Dr. Dentlinger, you chose to bring these two here today. Tell me why.
2: Well, it's fall, and fall is the beginning of school, and fall is the sounds of band in the morning practicing. And I just left Central Campus, and the middle school is out practicing, and the wind is coming from the south, so I could hear the middle school practicing. And I just love this time of year. I think our fine arts program, specifically our band, since those are the gentlemen we have with us, do an amazing job of affording opportunities to kids that extend what they learn in the classroom. And so we're really pleased with our band. I think we're our numbers are over 100, if I'm not mistaken.
4: I think we have 115 this year.
1: Wow. Yep.
2: So that's a lot of student involvement, and that's just at the high school.
4: Yeah. Well, in the middle school band, I think he's running 107. So
2: yeah.
4: We're we have over 80 freshmen and sophomore and a little over 40 juniors and seniors. So we're building in the right direction, but these kids are doing fine. You wouldn't even know we were kind of bottom heavy there.
1: And not only that, but you have a color guard too. So the flags will be out and doing their thing too.
4: Yep. And tonight we're going to be a part of the student spotlight at Central Campus during the school board meeting.
1: So fun.
4: Last year we had the drumline show up, and this year I was like, why don't we just see how many kids we can get show up? So we're going to be on the Wesleyan lawn or the Central Campus lawn tonight at little after 6 and going to play our set for them. And
1: I think that's so great to Dr. Dentlinger to have a student spotlight at the board meeting.
2: Yeah, I think that Angie Blint, the school board president, has spearheaded that for the last couple of years. And anytime we can recognize our kids for their work and what they're doing in our community and our school, I think is outstanding. So,
1: well, gentlemen, thank you so much for coming on. I do want to talk a little bit of business with Dr. Dentlinger, so you guys can just kind of hang out there while we finish this up. But Ronan, thanks for coming in and keep up the good work. And Mr. Peck, you as well, because I know it takes a lot of time, not just during school hours, to make these things happen. So
4: blessed to be here.
2: A lot of moving parts in the band.
4: There are a lot.
1: I just remember as a kid, you know, the band was, for me at least, because I was more of a, you know, I played sports too, but band practice in the morning, band practice after school, we spent a lot of time we called him Mr. D, my band director. So thank you for all that you guys do to create that awesome culture for students at Mount Pleasant.
4: Thank you.
1: And school board meeting tonight.
2: School board meeting tonight. Full agenda, a lot of great topics to be discussed, and we'd encourage any community members to come. Our agenda is posted online. It's also posted right inside the district office door. So if you want to see what a physical copy of that looks like, you can find it there. We have several things to kind of review and go over. Some of them include, you know, I'm going to not remember all of them, but we'll have some conversations around committee work and structure. We'll have conversations around SAVE and PEPL funds and projections for that over the next several years, which is the first part of our kind of facilities work, determining what we need to do with long-range planning. So that'll be a part of that. Amplify will be there to talk about live streaming services. That's obviously the beginning of the discussion. We have...
1: there is a lot on the agenda tonight. So it's will be a fun meeting to get to learn more. But talk to me a little bit more about, I guess, master planning. I know we don't really have one, is my understanding.
2: I think there's been a lot of attempts to work through, and I think we have a lot of data that we can use. But as far as having a group or a committee that was able to come in and definitively say this is the next step or this is what we'd like to see over the next 3 years or the next 5 years, we don't have anything articulated in regards to what those specific goals are. But we do have a lot of data and a lot of resources that we're relying on as we start to create that plan. We had a task force or a committee group meet last year that was primarily community members. I know their focus was on elementary and what our elementary services are and what they'd like to see over the next 3 to 5, 10 years. And so those are some of the things that we'll be looking at over the next several months to try and understand what our process will be, but then also to maybe articulate a little bit more clearly what that master plan will look like, whether that's looking at remodels of some of our elementary schools, whether that's making our footprint a little smaller, you know, if we need to look at what that looks like for consolidating and adding on to a school. All of those kinds of conversations will be happening over the course of the next several months.
1: The other thing I noticed on the agenda was the healthcare. There's a lot of focus on different healthcare. Talk to me about the community healthcare clinic thing.
2: Yeah, so we have the opportunity to partner with a couple of different rural health providers, and the state has issued a request for funding potential in rural Iowa, and it's really about providing services in places where maybe there aren't as many services available. As a school district, we cannot apply for this grant, but we can partner with the grant. And so we've been contacted by two different agencies, Classroom Clinics, which does basically some therapy services for kiddos, and it's primarily teletherapy, so over the internet, you know, kind of services. And we've also been communicated with by Rural Iowa Healthcare of Southeast Iowa. And that is, I believe they have a clinic in Burlington, and they're looking to see if it makes sense to put a clinic in Mount Pleasant as well to provide services for our students.
1: So would that be at the school or just nearby?
2: On our campus somewhere, possibly. Yeah, if we have space for it and it works for what they need, then we would definitely partner. It would provide a way for parents. It would be open to, as I understand it, if there's availability, it would be open to public, to our staff. And the idea is to maybe provide services locally so that students don't need to travel to Burlington or to Iowa City to get those same services. We could provide them possibly here in Mount Pleasant. So we are being asked to consider letters of support for that grant. I think it is due within the next week or two. I'm not really sure when we find out if the agencies are getting the grants, but anything we can do to help provide services to our kids is something that I think we're really interested in looking at. And if we can be a mechanism by which those things can happen in our community, I think the district is about obviously supporting kids in ways beyond just education.
1: And then same thing with the Young House MOU. Mm-hmm. This is an agreement for mental health support?
2: Correct. Same thing. So it's therapy or therapeutic services for kiddos that maybe have a need. It could be one time. It could be, you know, five or six times. It could be ongoing. It just depends on what each student needs. And the idea is if we can offer them in the school, then students aren't missing class time for travel. We can provide them a secure place, a private place to have a meeting with a counselor, and then they don't have to miss, you know, the travel time to and from a clinic somewhere.
1: Lots on the agenda tonight, including that Amplify presentation. Voting on all this tonight, or just more discussion?
2: No.
1: and talks on?
2: Right. Yeah. So typically, the way that we're thinking about or we're trying to project for board agendas, and this is really good information for public, I think, sometimes too, is if we're going to have a significant ask. So, for example, this Amplify presentation is about live streaming our sporting events, consideration of a video board for our students down at Maple Leaf Center. We have one at the high school in the gym right now, but this would be another one that would be at the Maple Leaf Center. So that's a pretty heavy ask. You know, the total package, if everything's going to be approved, is about $575,000. And so because that's a significant amount of money, I want to make sure the board wants to make sure as we consider these things that we give time for public to give feedback, to give comments. And I know that we presented this about 2 weeks ago at a committee meeting, but we also know that in order to be formal in the process, we want to make sure that everybody has as much information as possible. So the presentation for at least the Amplify will be tonight with no vote. It's discussion only. And then in a month, the possibility of a vote so that people have time to contact their school board members to be a part of the process.
1: And I was just going to say, what's the best way for folks to reach out? I know everybody has an email. Is that the best
2: way? I think that's the best way. I don't know.
1: I mean, if you're friends with them or whatever.
2: Right,
1: sure.
2: Right. But the board wants to hear from everybody. They don't, you know, you don't have to know them to send them an email.
1: Sure.
2: So, yeah, I would say the best way is just through email, just contact. It's on our website. If you go to the school board portion of the website, it'll say all of our members, and it has their emails linked there. So that would be the most effective way to reach out about any items that are on the agenda or anything that they have questions or concerns about.
1: Last question I saw and had a few folks ask me about, and we're speaking about live streaming, funny enough, but the board meeting, they did video these in the past. Are we going to continue that? Is it a, just because we're transitioning to a new place? Are we having issues with
2: yes, that? Yes, that's really kind of what it is. What we're hoping to do is to have the meeting, if not live stream, then recorded and posted the next day. And some of that's about working out some of the glitches with the tech. And so I anticipate that hopefully won't be an issue going forward. But I know that this last month there was a concern about having that available. And so we are we're cognizant that this is important for our public, and we want to make sure that they have access to it. We'd love to see people in person as well, but we understand that's not always the case. So if they want to watch the video, we want to make sure that's posted in a timely manner, preferably tomorrow. But as I said, we're working out the glitches because we are in a new space, and we're trying to make sure that it's, you can hear the audio and that it's playing at the,
1: sure,
2: at the right speed, so, and all those things.
1: So 6 o'clock tonight is the board meeting, open to the public, and it is at Central Campus. So if you go into the activity center, it's on the second floor. Yes. There's an elevator to the left that you can take to go up to the second floor, or just go straight up those steps, and then you'll see signs. You guys have kind of arrows pointing them how to get there.
2: Yeah, so the easiest way to get in the building is that southwest corner. There's a parking across the street, or there's parking next to the building there, but that's the easiest way to get in because the elevator, as you said, is just right around the corner there.
1: All right. Dr. Dentlinger, anything else on your mind when we talk about Mount Pleasant Community Schools? And of course, don't forget about the marching band invitational. It's a big thing, and it's always fun to hear from all the schools.
2: Yeah, it's like I said, fall, nice crisp morning this morning, and hearing the band play, it's just such a great time.
1: And the football team, are they 3-0 now?
2: They are 3-0, yes.
1: Fantastic.
2: Yeah, so we've got lots of sports coming up. We've got tennis a couple of times this week. I think they have a conference meet on Wednesday. Hopefully, with the rain, that'll get in. We have volleyball at Fort Madison, or versus Fort Madison, sorry. We have swimming at Cedar Rapids Kennedy this week. Yeah, just it seems like every night there's something going on. Cross country's in Fort Madison on Thursday night, so all of our teams are out. Middle school's right in the thick of things, but it's just an exciting time to be in school and exciting time to show that Panther pride.
1: All right. We have been speaking with Dr. Sharon Dentlinger, the superintendent of schools for Mount Pleasant Community School District. School board meeting tonight at 6. Dr. Dentlinger, thanks for coming on today.
2: You bet. Thank you.
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7: All right, 1 John chapter 5, verse 4. I want to take a moment and I want to share this one scripture with you today. I'm going to just stay right here, because I want to kind of take this scripture apart. Whatsoever is born of God overcomes the world, and this is the victory that overcomes the world, even our faith. I'm going to read it again, verse 4.

those things. The Bible says, whosoever is born of God. Think about that. God has children. And that means you can be born of Him. Can a person be born of God? Here it plainly states they can. In fact, it is exactly what Jesus explained to a religious leader who was confused about this very issue in John chapter 3, where Jesus said to him, Nicodemus, unless a man is born again, he cannot enter into the kingdom of God. Nicodemus didn't understand that. He's like, how does a person when they're old get born again? Do they go back into their mother's womb? And Jesus explained, no, it's not like that. He said, you're born first of flesh, but then you're born the second time again of your heart. John 1:12 explains this. He says, as many as receive Christ, to them He gives power to become the sons of God, even to those who believe on His name. Let me tell you something. A lot of people believe in God but have never received Him. And when you receive Him, that's when new birth comes. It's when the Holy Spirit works something new within your heart and life. You know, I believe in Honey Nut Cheerios. I buy them. I guess they're good for your cholesterol. But I wouldn't know because I never eat them. I never receive them. The Bible says even devils believe in God and tremble. But you must receive Christ as your Savior, not just believe. I talk to a lot of people who are moral, who try to be moral, who even go to a church, maybe at Christmas or Easter, or maybe at other times where they feel certain, you know, I should go to church a little bit more. They try to be as good as they can. They believe that there is a God. They believe in God. But they've never received Him as their Savior. The difference is night and day. It's one thing to believe in God, it's another to receive Him. To receive Him means I humble my own self to recognize I cannot earn His salvation. It is a recognition that He died for your sins. It's a recognition that you have sins. And it's a recognition that only He and He alone can forgive you of those sins. This is the great salvation of the gospel of Jesus Christ. Believing in God means little to nothing unless you receive Him as Lord and Savior. Listen to the way the Bible speaks of this in 2 Corinthians. It says, if a person is in Christ, they're a brand new creation. Have you become a new creation? Ephesians 2:5 says, even when we were dead in our sins, Christ made us alive together at Calvary. By grace you have been saved through faith. And He raised us up together with Him, made us sit together with Him in heavenly places. To the Corinthians, the Bible says, in Christ, it doesn't matter whether you're circumcised or you're uncircumcised. It doesn't avail anything, but only a new creation. You see, there's something powerful about the Bible that makes you new. God's Word brings you true salvation that makes you born of God. Your identity changes. The Scripture says you're transformed from one person to another. Your hair color doesn't change. You don't get bigger muscles or thinner thighs. But something inside you has become new, born of God, and you're a child of God. The Scripture says in Titus chapter 3, verse 5, it's not by our good works that we have done, but rather it's according to His mercy and gift of grace that we are regenerated by the power of the Holy Spirit. Regenerated, made new. The Bible tells us that this new birth or new creation or new man saves us from our sins. It gives us a new character that's made in the image and likeness of God. We are made a son or daughter of God. It secures family rights for us. It also reveals that God is not mad at you, but deeply in love with you, completely forgives you. The Bible says that when you're born of God, you're blessed by God. You're chosen by God. You're pre-planned by God. You have a divine purpose from God. You know the will of God. He gives you an inheritance from God. His protection is now given to you, and His love is overflowing towards you. This is what it means to be born of God. It's not a new morality, it's a new birth. The Bible teaches us that you can't be saved by your own morality. Jesus Christ did not come to make you moral. He came to make you alive. He came to give you a new birth.
And many people often have this confused. If I just come to church, I go through the programs, I believe that there's a God, and I believe in that stuff, but they never receive it. It's like having my Cheerios in the cupboard. I have them there, I see them, I believe they'll lower.

0: my cholesterol. I believe that they're good for me. I believe they're even tasty because I get the honey note kind. But I never eat them. And if I never eat them, they never have any effect on my life. This is why the Bible says devils actually believe in God, but they tremble. They are afraid of Him because they never receive Him as Savior, and they cannot. It is quite a miracle to be born of God. Now, the Bible says whatever is born of God overcomes the world. Say it out loud, I'm an overcomer. You should say it often and regular, I'm an overcomer. Not an old sinner saved by grace, but rather I'm an overcomer because I'm born of God. We ought to often refer to our new identity as believers in Jesus Christ, knowing that we are born of Him, which means I have His protection, I have His blessing, I have His direction, I have His voice to speak to me, I understand and know His will. All of these things are given to me as a child of God. I hear many people that have come to salvation through Jesus Christ say all the time, I don't know what God wants me to do. Stop. Stop. The Bible says in John 10 that my sheep know my voice. So instead of saying, I don't know what God wants me to do, you should say regular and often, I know the voice of the Lord. I hear it and I obey it. I know where He wants me to go. I know what He wants me to do. I follow His voice, for He's my Lord and my shepherd. You know what that's called? Faith. Faith. Faith is declaring what God has declared over you. Faith is declaring what He has spoken as His divine promise to you. Now, whosoever is born of God overcomes. The word overcomes means that you go over something. Or literally, you conquer or you overpower something. The Webster says you get the better of it. In my home, we still wrestle. Not with girls, but with boys. So I got to make sure I choose my times of wrestling wisely. But so far, I still overcome them. I still overpower them, and if they ever get the better of me, I'll never let them know it. That's what dads do. Can you say amen, dads? The Bible says that you and I have victory over the world, that we subdue it, conquer it, or prevail over it. The Message Bible says it this way. Listen to it. Every God-born person conquers the world's ways by the conquering power that brings the world to its knees, which is faith. Faith, whatever's born of God overcomes the world. And this is the victory that overcomes the world, our faith. Okay. What is the world? What is it? What is it that we overcome? What is it that we conquer, we prevail over, that we win over? The Bible tells us in John chapter 2, verse 15, this same letter, 1 John, to love not the world, neither the things that are in the world. For those things that are in the, if any man love the things in the world, the love of the Father is not in him. Then verse 16 says, all that's in the world, listen to it, it describes it. All that's in the world, the lust of the flesh, the lust of the eyes, and the pride of life, it's not of the Father, it's of the world. And the world will pass away, and so will its lust. So, lust of the eyes, lust of the flesh, pride of life. This is what is of the world. And this is what the Bible says you and I overcome because we're born of God and exercise faith. So lust and pride is an enemy of a child of God. And you and I are born to overcome it, to subdue it, to conquer it, to prevail over it. Whatever is born of God overcomes the world. How? Through faith. Lust is nothing more than an overwhelming desire. Lust is nothing more than an overwhelming desire. I could say it better than that. Lust is desiring something God created more than God Himself. Lust is desiring something God created more than the Creator. That's all lust is. For example, we can understand this because we often assimilate lust with sexuality. Well, God created sexuality. He created it for a purpose. He created it with a plan. He created it for pleasure. All three P's God created sexuality for. He blessed mankind with sexuality. But when we desire it more than we desire God, it becomes a conquering thing in our life. We should want and desire God's plan, purpose, and pleasure more than we would want our own purpose, plan, and pleasure. The lust of the flesh, food, the lust of the eyes, pleasant, the pride of life, desire to make one wise. There it is, the pride of life. No wonder John wrote, none of these proceeds forth from the Father. They are not from God. It's of this world. Stay with me, because you're going to see how it's affecting you and me in the world in which we live. Not everyone wants to acknowledge this. Not everyone wants to acknowledge that there is an evil presence in the world that is seducing you away from God and conquering you. But Satan is ruling the world by these three strategies. And the scripture says the one who's born of God can actually overcome it. This lust of the flesh, lust of eyes, and pride of life. These three strategies come to bring forth death. Death to marriage, death to family, death to health, death to prosperity, death to peace. They will abuse and destroy relationships, the lust of the eyes and the lust of the flesh. They will abuse and misuse sexuality, this lust of the flesh and lust of the eyes. They will abuse and destroy mental, physical, and financial health and wholeness because of the pride of life. The scripture calls these fruits temptations or sin, and they are of the world. But whatever's born of God overcomes the world. Jesus revealed that Satan is actually ruling the world, which few are willing to even think about. In 1 John 3:8, the scripture says, he that commits sin is of the devil, for the devil has sinned from the beginning. It was for this purpose that the Son of God was made known, that he might destroy these works of the devil. When Jesus came into the earth, he said, now is the judgment of this world. Now shall the prince of the world be judged. If I be lifted up from the earth, I will draw all men to me. Again, in John 14, Jesus says, the prince of the world comes, but he has nothing in me. Again, in John 16, he says, the prince of this world is now judged. Isn't it amazing that Jesus, referring as the second Adam, the Bible says in 2 Corinthians, he's the second Adam, the first Adam. Jesus is the second Adam. Isn't it interesting that Jesus was tempted by these three same things? The exact things that brought Adam to his knees and crippled the earth and brought the earth under a curse and man under a curse is the exact same three things that Satan works to overcome Jesus. It's found in Luke chapter 4.
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0: This is information from around the world on KILJ.
1: President Trump says, quote, the only control or guardrails that AI needs is a strong and smart, high IQ president, and the USA has that in spades. He went on to say in the post on Truth Social that there's a sick conspiracy going on against AI and data centers, and the only one that's happy about it is China. ICE has no plans to sweep polling locations in November's midterm elections, Matt Mattinson reports.
2: That's according to White House border czar Tom Holman. He told Fox News that he hasn't seen any plans or discussions about potential immigration enforcement operations at polling places. Holman called any claims that ICE would be at polling locations a fear tactic. This after the city of Denver, along with Latino civil rights and voting rights groups, filed a lawsuit to block ICE from polling places. I'm Matt Mattinson.
1: A severe weather threat will take aim in the Midwest this week. The main threat is expected to be heavy rain, damaging wind gusts, and possible tornadoes. Beginning today, a level 3 out of 4 flash flood threat is covering parts of central Iowa. Meanwhile, a corridor stretching from Wisconsin to Nebraska is under a level 2 out of 5 severe storm threat. New questions are swirling around the holdout juror in the Lindsey Clancy case that fellow jurors say caused the trial to end in a mistrial. NBC's Emily Akita says other members of the jury claim the man refused to interact with other jurors.
3: NBC 10 Boston reports the juror also had a history of domestic violence allegations on file, including a dismissed case for allegedly assaulting his now ex-wife and an active restraining order from his teen nephew.
1: According to a police report, the nephew claims the man pushed him to the ground and repeatedly punched him in the face. Legal experts say one big question is whether the juror was honest during the jury selection process. Clancy was charged in the 2023 deaths of her three young children, but the jury was unable to agree on a verdict. The defense argued Clancy suffered from postpartum psychosis. I'm Chris Caraggio. House Minority Leader Hakeem Jeffries says lawmakers need to act urgently to address the challenges artificial intelligence brings. Kate Fisher reports the New York Democrats' comments come amid growing concern about the emerging technology.
4: One of the big concerns here among analysts is that this is all kind of too little too late, and that Congress really needs to get on top of this before it kind of gets on top of them.
1: Appearing on ABC's This Week, Jeffries said, decisive action needs to be taken so the pace of development can be slowed down. He added that a Democratic caucus plans to meet this week, and a high priority will be action on AI. The CEOs of both Anthropic and OpenAI have publicly called for slowing the pace of AI development. Dolly Parton's first posthumous song is out. Michael Kastner with more.
5: I'm going to Atlanta just to look around. If things don't suit me there,
6: it's called Bound to Ride, and it's featured on the upcoming Stanley Brothers tribute album, Where the Soul Never Dies, celebrating 80 years of the Stanley Brothers. Parton recorded her vocals in 2022. The album also features Willie Nelson, Sierra Farrell, Dierks Bentley, and more. The full Stanley Brothers tribute album will be out on October 16th.
1: The long drought of an American man winning a tennis major will continue for at least another year, which makes it 24 years. That's because yesterday in the final at the U.S. Open, Ben Shelton came up short, losing to Alexander Zverev. The American, playing in his first major final, lost in four sets. Zverev, who won the French Open earlier this year, now has his second major title. The last American man to win a tennis major was Andy Roddick at the U.S. Open in 2003. The Emmy Awards are set for tonight. The final season of HBO Max's Hacks leads the comedy field with 24 nominations, while on the drama side, The Pitt has the most nominations with 25. The 78th Emmys will be hosted by Law & Order SVU star Mariska Hargitay. I'm Chris Caraggio.
7: Here's your KILJ forecast for Southeast Iowa. Slight chance for showers this afternoon. Otherwise, mainly cloudy skies. Highs level off around 77. Southeast winds 10 to 20 miles per hour. Chance of thunderstorms tonight. Lows dip down to about 69. Partly cloudy skies. Chance of thunderstorms tomorrow. Highs level off around 79. Thunderstorms likely Wednesday and Thursday, 79. Wednesday, 81. Thursday. I'm meteorologist Paul Frombly. Right now, it's 66 degrees.
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9: 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Sounds terrifying? Not to Nate Wellems. 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That's right. Wellems opposed requiring child molesters to wear electronic monitoring devices after they leave prison. Think about that. 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And if Nate Wellems had his way, no one would know. No wonder Iowa law enforcement overwhelmingly opposes Wellems. Nate Wellems. 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

0: Soybean, corn, and cattle futures are higher, hogs are lower. I'm John Perkins with a Brownfield Market Update. When it comes to short-stature corn, it all started with Stein. For decades, they've been focused on unique hybrids that deliver top yields. Stein invented short-stature corn, then they perfected it. Stein has yield. Soybeans are up on short covering and technical buying, really holding within the middle of the day's range. The USDA is projecting a record crop, but they are also expecting continued solid demand. Export inspections on soybeans released this morning were below a year ago, but more than half of the total was to China. There is spillover from the strength in crude oil, which is up on supply concerns, but crude oil has come down from its highs, so have soybeans. November beans are up 5 1/4 at 13.01 3/4. January's 5 1/2 higher at 13.17 1/2. October meal's up $2.70 at $3.49.50. October bean oil's up 45 points at $69.64. Corn is firm, monitoring early harvest activity, expecting rain delays in some areas this week. Overall demand's solid, but high prices could have an impact on feed usage. With the strength in crude oil helping out there as well, December corn's up 1 at 5.31 1/4, and March is 3/4 higher at 5.46 1/4. Wheat is mixed, mostly lower. It's watching late U.S. spring wheat harvest activity and early winter wheat planting. Export movement out of the Black Sea continues to be heavily restricted for both Russia and Ukraine. It's not boosting U.S. exports much, largely due to high prices. December Chicago is down 5 1/4 at 7.20. Cotton and rice are seeing some technical selling ahead of this afternoon's weekly crop progress and condition report. December cotton's down 128 at 84.78. November rice is 2 1/2 lower at 16. Live and feeder cattle are sharply higher, optimistic about this week's direct cash cattle trade. Also, box beef at midday's up. This week's show list does look larger than last week in all of the major feeding areas, but that's at least partially due to just how slow last week's trade developed. Business stove generally $5 to $6 higher than the previous week on the dress basis and up $3 to $4 for live. October live is $2.80 higher at $2.22.47. December's $2.97 higher at $2.25.17. October feeders are up $5.10 at $3.37.60. November feeder cattle are $4.55 higher at $3.32.72. And hogs are lower on technical liquidation and questions about pork demand. The cutout value firm at midday today, but that's after a sharply lower close on Friday, and it's been anything but consistent as of late. Butcher hog markets are a dollar higher. Major direct markets had no comparison at the open. October lean is down 220 at 79.32. December's 227 lower at 70.42. Crude oil again below the session highs, but still up today, while the Dow's down about 100 points. John Perkins, Brownfield.
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Mainly cloudy skies expected this afternoon, with a slight chance of rain showers. High temperatures reach up to 77. Southeasterly winds 10 to 20 miles per hour. Chance for storms tonight, 69. I'm meteorologist Paul Frombly. Right now, it's 66 degrees.

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The New London School District will be celebrating homecoming this week, and the homecoming parade is going to be at 6 p.m. on Wednesday, September 16th. 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
2: Monday morning, soybeans and corn are up. Cattle are mostly higher. Hogs are down. I'm John Perkins with a Brownfield Market Update. Speed wins. That's why Stein is focused on delivering higher-yielding genetics faster than the competition, and why they release more new Enlist E3 lines than any other company. Stein has yield. Soybeans are higher. USDA is projecting a record crop, but is also expecting continued solid demand. There is spillover from the strength in crude oil, which is up on supply concerns. November beans are 12.5 higher at 13.09. January is up 12.75 at 13.24.75. October bean meal is up $4.30 at $3.51.10. October bean oil is 99 higher at $70.18. Corn's up, also seeing some spillover from crude oil as it monitors early harvest activity, expecting rain delays in some areas this week. December's up 6.25 at 536.5. March is 5.75 higher at 551.25. Chicago and Kansas City wheat are up. Minneapolis is down. The trade's watching U.S. spring wheat harvest activity and early winter wheat planning. Export movement out of the Black Sea continues to be heavily restricted. December, Chicago's 8 higher at 733.25. Cotton and rice are waiting to see what this afternoon's weekly crop progress and condition update brings. December cotton's down 58 at 85.48. November rice is 11.5 lower at 15.91. Live cattle are mostly higher and feeders are up as traders watch the distribution of this week's show list. Last week's direct trade was slow to develop, but it was done at higher prices. October live's up 50 at 227.17. December's 47 higher at 222.70. October feeders up $1.05 at 333.55. And with pork lower on Friday, October hogs are down $1.25 at 80.27. December leans 160 lower at 71.10. U.S. crude oil is above $104 a barrel. The Dow's down 230 points. John Perkins, Brownfield.
3: Cloudy skies with a few peaks of sun this afternoon, with a slight chance of rain showers. Highs level off around 77. Southeasterly winds 10 to 20 miles per hour. 69 tonight, chance for storms. I'm meteorologist Paul Frombly. Right now, 66.

0: This is information from around the world on KILJ.
1: Senators are reconvening on Capitol Hill today, but it's unclear if Mitch McConnell will be among them. The former majority leader was hospitalized after reportedly falling at his Washington, D.C. residence 3 months ago. McConnell's office says he spent time at a physical rehab center before being discharged on August 6th. Fellow Kentucky Republican lawmaker James Comer previously said he expected McConnell to be returning to the Senate today. The Trump administration is accusing thousands of stealing from American taxpayers in COVID-era loan fraud schemes. Vice President J.D. Vance was joined by AG Todd Blanche and FBI Director Kash Patel today at FBI's Kansas City headquarters for the announcement.
2: As happens with so many of the programs that are born out of the generosity of the American taxpayer, we had many, many people who took advantage of those programs.
1: Almost 870,000 borrowers have been suspended by the Small Business Administration over an estimated $39 billion in suspected fraud. Blanche announced 80 people have been charged so far after $245 million in losses were uncovered in the crackdown. Healthcare fraud has been one of President Trump's focal points since returning to office. And President Trump is defending the AI industry. NBC's Christine Romans reports it comes after Anthropic CEO Dario Amende called for slowing the pace of improving AI capabilities, with OpenAI founder Sam Altman and SpaceX AI's Elon Musk weighing in.
3: Both publicly agreeing with Amade after disturbing alerts from former researchers, including Jacob Coxon, who in an online resignation last week wrote, "The people building AI earnestly believe that it could kill us all by the end of the decade."
1: In a Truth Social post this morning, Trump said, quote, "The only control or guardrails that AI needs is a strong and smart, high IQ president, and the USA has that in spades." He went on to say there's a sick conspiracy going on against AI and data centers, and the only one that's happy about it is China. I'm Chris Caraggio. Wisconsin Republican Congressman Tom Tiffany is recovering from minor injuries after the small plane he was traveling in was forced to make an emergency landing in a lake Saturday night. Tiffany got a bit emotional yesterday as he thanked emergency responders who rescued him and the pilot.
4: "We are just really fortunate. We're really fortunate that God was looking after us."
1: Tiffany, who is the GOP nominee for Wisconsin governor, says he needed 12 stitches to close a wound over his right eye, but otherwise only received scratches. He says the pilot also needed stitches, but will be okay. Tiffany says the plane lost power as it was approaching the airport, and the pilot brought it down into the water. The two swam to a shallow area of the lake where they waited for help. The FAA is investigating. There's a week left for people to comment on President Trump's plans to remove longstanding federal protections from over 44 million acres of national forest land. The public comment period for the repeal of the 2001 Roadless Area Conservation Rule ends next Monday, September 21st. The rule was established during the Clinton era to prohibit logging and new road construction in undeveloped national forest lands. Most of us had a crayon in our hands by age two. Today, you need to recreate that moment. Bree Tennis with more.
5: Today is National Coloring Day, first marketed to adults, not kids, in 1760, but it has become a child's pastime. Remember the Crayola 64-pack with a built-in sharpener? That was magic. Still is. Psychology Today says you should get back to coloring as it quiets the brain, promotes focus, and reduces anxiety. And they say coloring outside the line should be the goal as it promotes creativity. I'm Bree Tennis.
1: Practical Magic 2 topped the weekend box office, ending the six-week reign of Spider-Man Brand New Day. The sequel, starring Sandra Bullock and Nicole Kidman, opened with $30 million, landing on the low end of expectations. Spider-Man Brand New Day finished second, while The Odyssey took third. I'm Chris Caraggio.
6: Radio Iowa, I'm Dar Danielson. Iowa Attorney General Brenna Byrd announced plans today for distributing the $126 million settlement from Meta. The settlement requires half the money, or approximately $68 million, be used to address harms raised in that lawsuit. That includes $25 million, which the AG says will be returned to Iowans hurt by Meta practices aimed at children. A flood watch posted through Tuesday morning for 30 counties across southwest, central, and northeast Iowa. National Weather Service meteorologist Alex Vorst says some of those areas could see a lot of rain.
7: Anywhere from 2 to upwards of almost 5 to 6 inches as possible across all of Iowa.
6: That all depends on where the storm sits. A rare rusty patch bumblebee was spotted in eastern Iowa near a Monarch Research Station in Linn County. Station manager Danielle Holthaus.
8: It suggests that there's some habitat characteristics around here that are attracting the species and supporting them.
6: The rusty patch bumblebee was listed as federally endangered in 2017. Radio Iowa, I'm Dar Danielson.
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0: Henry County property owners are being reminded that a delay in receiving property tax statements does not change the payment deadline. A statewide software issue has delayed the preparation and mailing of property tax statements in Henry County and other counties across Iowa. The delay is connected to updates required for the Solutions software used by county offices to prepare and print the statements. However, Henry County Treasurer Kelly Sloan stresses that property taxes are delayed in the mail, not canceled or postponed. Payments may be made without penalty through September 30th, but any unpaid balance becomes delinquent October 1st, and penalties will begin accruing as required by Iowa law. Property owners should not wait for their statement to arrive before making a payment or checking their balance. Anyone who has not received a statement or needs information about the amount owed should contact the Henry County Treasurer's office. Again, payments may be made without penalty through September 30th, but any unpaid balance becomes delinquent October 1st, and penalties will begin accruing as required by Iowa law. Area Recyclers is collecting recyclable materials this week in participating communities outside Burlington. Residents can begin participating by purchasing an Area Recyclers bin for $8. Once that bin has been purchased, customers may use any suitable container to place additional recyclable materials along the road for collection. These bins can be purchased from your city office. Area Recyclers encourages residents to keep recyclable materials out of their regular trash, helping reduce landfill waste and protect the environment for the future. Preschool and kindergarten students at Winfield Mount Union Elementary have received new books and school supplies through a national literacy program. Winfield Mount Union was selected as Iowa's recipient for this year's Cat in the Pack Backpack Build, sponsored by the nonprofit organization First Book. Each student received a backpack containing Dr. Seuss reading and activity books, along with school supplies. Winfield Mount Union band instructor Lindsay Pogmore applied for the program, and members of her 6th grade advisory group helped distribute the backpacks to the younger students. First Book says it provides books and educational resources to more than 6 million children in low-income communities across North America each year.
11: It's September 14th. I'm Slayton Swords. And it's time for the sports start with high school volleyball. Van Buren County participated at a tournament in Centerville over the weekend and finished 0-3, losing to Cardinal, Mormon Trail, and Pleasantville. The Warriors will head back home to face off against West Burlington tomorrow, September 15th, at 7 p.m. Mount Pleasant, Winfield Mountain Union, Burlington, and Mediapolis all traveled to the Wilson tournament over the weekend, and the Greyhounds took the host to the brink, but finished the day with a 4-1 record, while Wilton went undefeated. Mediapolis collected a 3-2 record with sweeps of Winfield Mountain Union Highland, then a 3-set win over Mount Pleasant by scores of 21-17, 16-21, and 15-9. The Bullets pushed Burlington to three sets, but fell in the tiebreaker 15-7. Eddie Steffener nabbed 65 assists and four aces over the weekend, while Avery Creer claimed 21 kills. The Panthers defeated Highland and Winfield Mountain Union in straight sets and nearly took down Burlington, but lost the tiebreaker set 15-5. The Wolves left the weekend without a win. Mount Pleasant will celebrate senior night tomorrow at 7:15 p.m. against Fort Madison. Setchley will take on Mediapolis at home tomorrow at 7 p.m. Winfield Mountain Union will try the Columbus tomorrow at 7 p.m. West Burlington, Fairfield, and Columbus compete at the Williamsburg Tournament over the weekend, and the Falcons recorded 2 wins in 5 matches, sweeping Columbus and beating Des Moines Christian in 3 sets. Fairfield struggled, getting swept by West Liberty, Beckman Catholic, and Des Moines Christian. However, the Trojans did pick up a 3-set victory over Des Moines Lincoln as Natalie Steele tabbed 10 kills and 2 aces in the match. Fairfield will hit the road to play Burlington tomorrow at 7:15 p.m. Danville will attempt to regroup at home tonight against Keokuk at 7 p.m. Number 3 Holy Trinity Catholic will participate in the Knoxville Quad tonight. New London will head back home to play Holy Trinity Catholic tomorrow at 7 p.m. Washington will host Keokuk tomorrow at 7:15 p.m. And Wapello will host Hillcrest Academy on Thursday, September 17th at 7:30 p.m. Moving on to high school cross country, Notre Dame West Burlington ran the Monticello meet over the weekend, and the Nike boys team managed a 4th place mark as 2 runners finished inside the top 15. Kevin Denny led the boys team with a 7th place time of 17 minutes and 10 seconds, while Matthew Olson claimed a time of 17 minutes and 25 seconds for 12th place. On the girls' side, the Nikes also had 2 runners grab a spot inside the top 15, with Hannah Ritter crossing the finish line in 20 minutes for 11th place, and Caitlin Kipp having 15th place with a time of 20 minutes and 31 seconds. The Tim Lamb Invitational will take place on Thursday, September 17th, with Columbus, Danville, Fairfield, Mediapolis, Mount Pleasant, Notre Dame, West Burlington, New London, Vanbrugh County, Waco, Washington, and Winfield Mountain Union participating at 4:30 p.m. Wapello will make the trip to West Liberty for an invite tonight at 5:30 p.m., and Centrally will host a Hawk Invitational tomorrow, September 15th, with New London, Vanbrugh County, and Winfield Mountain Union competing at 5 p.m. For high school football, Mount Pleasant will try to play Central DeWitt on Friday, September 18th at 7:30 p.m., KILJ 105.5 FM, KILJ.com, will be on the call at the pregame show at 7:15 p.m. Panther head coach John Bolin talked about what his team will be working on to spoil the Sabres' homecoming.
12: Definitely ball security, eliminating the penalties, snap count. We got to do a better job on that. I thought second half our snap count really gave us some problems, let them tee off on us a little bit. So changing some things up there. And really just cleaning up the mistakes. We had quite a few penalties. I don't know how many we had tonight, but it felt like a whole lot in that second half. So just cleaning those things up and not getting yourself behind the chains. It's a lot easier when you can be efficient on the offensive side of the ball.
11: Washington will face off against Oskaloosa on Friday at 7:30 p.m. on the road. West Burlington Notre Dame will head to Mediapolis on Friday with kickoff at 7 p.m. Fairfield will attempt to bounce back in their homecoming matchup against Knoxville on Friday at 7:30 p.m. Danville will welcome Vanbrugh County to town for their homecoming on Friday at 7 p.m. Waco will head to Fremont Mills on Friday at 7 p.m. Winfield Mountain Union will attempt to get back into the WinCom on Friday at Wayne with kickoff at 7 p.m. Setchley will host West Liberty on Friday at 7 p.m. And Columbus will take on North Lynn at home on Friday at 7 p.m. Moving on to high school girls tennis, Fairfield will head to Burlington tonight and Mount Pleasant will try the Davis County tonight. Over at Southeastern Community College, the volleyball team will look to bounce back on Wednesday, September 16th. Against Iowa Central Community College at 6 p.m. on the road. And the men's and women's soccer teams took on Jefferson College on Saturday, and the men's team snuck away with a 1-0 victory, while the women's team fell 9-0. Joshua Barboza had the game-winning goal for the Blackhawks. The men's team followed it up with a 6-0 swatting of East Central College yesterday. Barboza added another goal to his season total. The women's soccer team will play Madison College on the road on Wednesday at 4 p.m., while the men's team will square off against Central Community College of Columbus on Saturday, September 19th, at 3:30 p.m. at home. And for college football, another year, another game-winning field goal to decide the Cyhawks series, and this time it was number 18 Iowa that ended up on top, beating Iowa State 16-13. Caden Burr nailed 3 field goals for the night, hitting from 45, 32, and the game-winning 42-yarder. Cam Buffington rounded up 15 tackles for the Hawkeyes. Jalen Rayner threw for 117 yards and a touchdown for the Cyclones. Iowa will remain at home to face off against UNI on Saturday, September 19th at 3 p.m. KILJ 105.5 FM will have the call, and Iowa State will attempt to bounce back with a home matchup against Bowling Green on Saturday at 11 a.m. KILJ 98.5 FM and AM 1130 will be on the call. And it's out time for this day in sports history. In 1975, Milwaukee Brewer Robin Yount breaks Mel Ott's record, playing in 242 MLB games as a teen. In 1978, MLB Atlanta Brave Jim Bouton beats the San Francisco Giants, his first win since 1970. In 1991, San Diego State freshman running back Marshall Faulk rushed for an NCAA record 386 yards and scored 7 touchdowns as the Aztecs beat Pacific 55-34. It's September 14th. I'm Slayton Swords. And that was the sports.
13: Here's your KILJ forecast for Southeast Iowa. Highs level off around 77 this afternoon under partly cloudy skies. Winds out of the southeast 10 to 20 miles per hour. Partly cloudy skies again tonight. Chance of thunderstorms. Lows dip down to about 69. Overcast skies tomorrow. Thunderstorms likely. High temperatures reach up to 79. 79 Wednesday with storms likely. 81 Thursday. Chance for storms continues. I'm meteorologist Paul Frombly. Right now, it's 68 degrees.
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Don't forget that the Mount Pleasant Community School District, PTA, will meet from 7 to 8 p.m. at Van Allen Elementary School tomorrow, September 15th. The meeting will be held in the Teacher's Lounge. The next meeting is scheduled for Tuesday, October 20th. 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
3: A Dubuque man says a $500,000 lottery win still hasn't completely sunk in.
4: You don't know how you're going to react to something like that until it happens. And I feel like I've been a little too calm. I don't know if it's really hit me yet. But, maybe in a couple days I'll be like, oh, wow.
2: Matthew Jackson won the prize in a Powerball double play drawing. The winning ticket was purchased for him by his father, but the family didn't realize it was a winner right away.
3: Matthew said his first hint that something big had happened came from a call from his mom.
4: My mom called me on Wednesday because the tickets are at her house normally, and she asked if she could come over because she had some crazy news.
2: Matthew wanted to verify the win himself, so he scanned the ticket with the Iowa Lottery mobile app.
3: Matthew said he's looking forward to sharing the prize money with his parents and sister while expecting life to stay pretty much the same.
2: The Iowa Lottery. 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

Here's your KILJ forecast for Southeast Iowa. Sunshine mixed with clouds at times this afternoon, with daytime highs approaching 77. Southeasterly winds 10 to 20 miles per hour. Partly cloudy skies again tonight. Chance of thunderstorms. Lows level off around 69. Storms likely tomorrow. Daytime highs approaching 79. Cloudy skies expected. Storms likely Wednesday and Thursday. I'm meteorologist Paul Trombley. Currently, it's 68 degrees.

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A blend of clouds and sun this afternoon, with daytime highs approaching 77. Winds out of the southeast, 10 to 20 miles per hour. Partly cloudy skies again tonight. Chance of thunderstorms. Lows level off around 69. I'm meteorologist Paul Frombly. Currently 68.

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1: President Trump says AI doesn't need guardrails, only a high IQ president. In a Truth Social post this morning, he went on to say there is a sick conspiracy going on against AI and data centers, and the only one that's happy about it is China. His post comes as fears mount about rapid AI advancement possibly becoming a danger to the world. Mitch McConnell has yet to be seen as members return to the U.S. Senate today. The 84-year-old Republican senator was previously hospitalized after reportedly falling at his Washington, D.C. residence. He hasn't been seen in public since June, but many are expecting him to return today. Police in Phoenix, Arizona are investigating after vandals defaced a newly unveiled statue of conservative activist Charlie Kirk outside the Turning Point USA headquarters. Monica Nelson reports.
2: Red paint was found sprayed across the monument Sunday morning, just days after its unveiling on the anniversary of Kirk's assassination. Turning Point leadership condemned the damage on social media while authorities began reviewing evidence at the scene. Anyone with information about the incident is asked to contact authorities. I'm Monica Nelson.
1: Researchers at the University of California, Riverside have developed a new tool to help predict where major earthquakes could strike. Matt Mattinson explains.
3: The technique uses GPS data to identify locked sections of faults where stress is building. Researchers say it correctly identified the area of Russia's Kamchatka Peninsula where a magnitude 8.8 earthquake struck last year. The tool cannot predict when an earthquake will happen. Researchers are now studying whether it could help identify higher risk sections of California faults.
1: SpaceX is suing Texas Attorney General Ken Paxton. The suit also names Grimes County in Texas, where Elon Musk's private spaceflight company is planning to build a multi-billion-dollar semiconductor plant. The AG's office previously ordered Grimes County to answer public records requests seeking details about tax breaks it had granted. I'm Chris Caraggio.
4: The Federal Reserve is set to announce its decision on interest rates this week. Tammy Trujillo has the latest.
5: Speculation about a possible rate hike is growing ahead of Wednesday's decision. New data from the Consumer Price Index out Friday showed annual inflation still above the central bank's 2% target. That's pushing many analysts to raise their expectations about an increase, even as President Trump has pushed for Fed Chair Kevin Warsh to move in the opposite direction and lower rates.
4: Gas prices are holding steady as we head into the work week. AAA puts today's national average for a gallon of regular unleaded at $4.31 a gallon. That means things haven't changed since yesterday, but prices are up 16 cents from just a week ago. California, as usual, is seeing the highest prices in the nation. And today, those prices are well above everywhere else, averaging $6 a gallon. Indiana has the lowest prices at the pump right now at $3.58 a gallon. President Trump says he's not going to get involved in the case of Lindsey Clancy, the Massachusetts woman who killed her three young children. Asked about it by reporters yesterday, Trump said the case is sad.
6: There's no win no matter what you do. Three children are dead, so I don't know. But it's actually a state situation, you know, not a federal.
4: Clancy was charged in the 2023 deaths, but her trial ended in a mistrial after the jury couldn't agree on a verdict. The defense argues Clancy suffered from postpartum psychosis, a severe condition that can cause a mental break with reality. Her attorney had asked Trump to grant Clancy a pardon while acknowledging the president doesn't have authority over a state criminal matter. The investigation into the death of actress Hayden Panettiere is expanding in Los Angeles. ABC News reports investigators in both L.A. and South Carolina are focusing on drugs. TMZ reports it's now believed the 36-year-old died after ingesting oxycodone laced with fentanyl. This comes after the outlet earlier reported that the DEA was joining the investigation into her death. Authorities in Greenville, South Carolina, where Panettiere was found dead, have not yet released a definitive cause of death. I'm Chris Caraggio.
7: Radio Iowa. I'm Dar Danielson. The Iowa Utility Commission today proposed holding hearings in February and March to decide whether to grant two pipeline permits to SCS Carbon Transport to connect Poet Bioprocessing in Ida County and Valero Renewables in Floyd County to Carbon Summit's larger pipeline network. SCS attorney Brant Leonard asked for a shorter timeline.
8: The evidence from our side of the case will be very similar, if not identical in many respects, to evidence that's already been heard once.
7: Pipeline opponents like Deborah Main said the hearing should not be set unless the first phase of the project moves forward. It's been held up in court appeals. Iowa DNR says two people from Spirit Lake were sent to the hospital after their 42-foot-long catamaran racing boat struck a dock, launched over a boat hoist, landed on shore where it crossed the street before stopping. The boat operator, 73-year-old Dwayne Vermeer, and passenger, 68-year-old Lisa Vermeer, were transferred from a local local hospital to Sioux Falls. Their condition was not available. Radio Iowa, I'm Dar Danielson.
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11: Henry County property owners are being reminded that a delay in receiving property tax statements does not change the payment deadline. A statewide software issue has delayed the preparation and mailing of property tax statements in Henry County and other counties across Iowa. The delay is connected to updates required for the Solutions software used by county offices to prepare and print the statements. However, Henry County Treasurer Kelly Sloan stresses that property taxes are delayed in the mail, not canceled or postponed. Payments may be made without penalty through September 30th, but any unpaid balance becomes delinquent October 1st, and penalties will begin accruing as required by Iowa law. Property owners should not wait for their statement to arrive before making a payment or checking their balance. Anyone who has not received a statement or needs information about the amount owed should contact the Henry County Treasurer's office. Again, payments may be made without penalty through September 30th, but any unpaid balance becomes delinquent October 1st, and penalties will begin accruing as required by Iowa law. Area Recyclers is collecting recyclable materials this week in participating communities outside Burlington. Residents can begin participating by purchasing an Area Recyclers bin for $8. Once that bin has been purchased, customers may use any suitable container to place additional recyclable materials along the road for collection. These bins can be purchased from your city office. Area Recyclers encourages residents to keep recyclable materials out of their regular trash, helping reduce landfill waste and protect the environment for the future. Preschool and kindergarten students at Winfield Mount Union Elementary have received new books and school supplies through a national literacy program. Winfield Mount Union was selected as Iowa's recipient for this year's Cat in the Pack Backpack Build, sponsored by the nonprofit organization First Book. Each student received a backpack containing Dr. Seuss reading and activity books, along with school supplies. Winfield Mount Union band instructor Lindsay Pogmore applied for the program, and members of her 6th grade advisory group helped distribute the backpacks to the younger students. First Book says it provides books and educational resources to more than 6 million children in low-income communities across North America each year.
12: It's September 14th. I'm Slayton Swords. And it's time for the sports hour with high school volleyball. Van Buren County participated at a tournament in Centerville over the weekend and finished 0-3, losing to Cardinal, Mormon Trail, and Pleasantville. The Warriors will head back home to face off against West Burlington tomorrow, September 15th, at 7 p.m. Mount Pleasant, Winfield Mountain Union, Burlington, and Mediapolis all traveled to the Wilson tournament over the weekend, and the Greyhounds took the host to the brink, but finished the day with a 4-1 record, while Wilton went undefeated. Mediapolis collected a 3-2 record with sweeps of Winfield Mountain Union and Highland, then a 3-set win over Mount Pleasant by scores of 21-17, 16-21, and 15-9. The Bullets pushed Burlington the 3 sets but fell in the tiebreaker 15-7. Eddie Steffener nabbed 65 assists and 4 aces over the weekend, while Avery Creer claimed 21 kills. The Panthers defeated Highland and Winfield Mountain Union straight sets and nearly took down Burlington but lost the tiebreaker set 15-5. The Wolves left the weekend without a win. Mount Pleasant will celebrate senior night tomorrow at 7:15 p.m. against Fort Madison. Setchley will take on Mediapolis at home tomorrow at 7 p.m. Winfield Mountain Union will try the Columbus tomorrow at 7 p.m. West Burlington, Fairfield, and Columbus compete at the Williamsburg tournament over the weekend. The Falcons recorded 2 wins in 5 matches, sweeping Columbus and beating Des Moines Christian in 3 sets. Fairfield struggled, getting swept by West Liberty, Beckman Catholic, and Des Moines Christian. However, the Trojans did pick up a three-set victory over Des Moines Lincoln as Natalie Steele tabbed 10 kills and 2 aces in the match. Fairfield will hit the road to play Burlington tomorrow at 7:15 p.m. Danville will attempt to regroup at home tonight against Keokuk at 7 p.m. Number 3 Holy Trinity Catholic will participate in the Knoxville Quad tonight. New London will head back home to play Holy Trinity Catholic tomorrow at 7 p.m. Washington will host Keokuk tomorrow at 7:15 p.m. And Wapello will host Hillcrest Academy on Thursday, September 17th at 7:30 p.m. Moving on to high school cross country, Notre Dame West Burlington ran the Monticello meet over the weekend, and the Nike boys team managed a 4th place mark as 2 runners finished inside the top 15. Kevin Denny led the boys team with a 7th place time of 17 minutes and 10 seconds, while Matthew Olson claimed a time of 17 minutes and 25 seconds for 12th place. On the girls' side, the Nikes also had 2 runners grab a spot inside the top 15, with Hannah Ritter crossing the finish line in 20 minutes for 11th place, and Caitlin Kipp having 15th place with a time of 20 minutes and 31 seconds. The Tim Lamb Invitational will take place on Thursday, September 17th, with Columbus, Danville, Fairfield, Mediapolis, Mount Pleasant, Notre Dame, West Burlington, New London, Van Buren County, Waco, Washington, and Winfield Mountain Union participating at 4:30 p.m. Wapello will make the trip to West Liberty for an invite tonight at 5:30 p.m., and Central Lee will host a Hawk Invitational tomorrow, September 15th, with New London, Van Buren County, and Winfield Mountain Union competing at 5 p.m. For high school football, Mount Pleasant will try to play Central DeWitt on Friday, September 18th at 7:30 p.m. KILJ, 105.5 FM, KILJ.com, will be on the call at the pregame show at 7:15 p.m. Panther head coach John Bolin talked about what his team will be working on to spoil the Sabres' homecoming.
13: Definitely ball security, eliminating the penalties, snap count. We got to do a better job on that. I thought second half our snap count really gave us some problems, let them tee off on us a little bit. So changing some things up there. And really just cleaning up the mistakes. We had quite a few penalties. I don't know how many we had tonight, but it felt like a whole lot in that second half. So just cleaning those things up and not getting yourself behind the chains. It's a lot easier when you can be efficient on the offensive side of the ball.
12: Washington will face off against Oskaloosa on Friday at 7:30 p.m. on the road. West Burlington Notre Dame will head to Mediapolis on Friday with kickoff at 7 p.m. Fairfield will attempt to bounce back at their homecoming matchup against Knoxville on Friday at 7:30 p.m. Danville will welcome Van Buren County to town for their homecoming on Friday at 7 p.m. Waco will head to Fremont Mills on Friday at 7 p.m. Winfield Mountain Union will attempt to get back into the WinCom on Friday at Wayne with kickoff at 7 p.m. Central Lee will host West Liberty on Friday at 7 p.m. And Columbus will take on North Lynn at home on Friday at 7 p.m. Moving on to high school girls tennis, Fairfield will head to Burlington tonight and Mount Pleasant will try the Davis County tonight. Over at Southeastern Community College, the volleyball team will look to bounce back on Wednesday, September 16th. Against Iowa Central Community College at 6 p.m. on the road. And the men's and women's soccer teams took on Jefferson College on Saturday, and the men's team snuck away with a 1-0 victory, while the women's team fell 9-0. Joshua Barboza had the game-winning goal for the Blackhawks. The men's team followed it up with a 6-0 swatting of East Central College yesterday. Barboza added another goal to his season total. The women's soccer team will play Madison College on the road on Wednesday at 4 p.m., while the men's team will square off against Central Community College of Columbus on Saturday, September 19th, at 3:30 p.m. at home. And for college football, another year, another game-winning field goal to decide the Cyhawks series, and this time it was number 18 Iowa that ended up on top, beating Iowa State 16-13. Caden Burr nailed 3 field goals for the night, hitting from 45, 32, and the game-winning 42-yarder. Cam Buffington rounded up 15 tackles for the Hawkeyes. Jalen Rayner threw for 117 yards and a touchdown for the Cyclones. Iowa will remain at home to face off against UNI on Saturday, September 19th at 3 p.m. KILJ 105.5 FM will have the call, and Iowa State will attempt to bounce back with a home matchup against Bowling Green on Saturday at 11 a.m. KILJ 98.5 FM and AM 1130 will be on the call. And it's out of time for this day in sports history. In 1975, Milwaukee Brewer Robin Yount breaks Mel Ott's record, playing in 242 MLB games as a teen. In 1978, MLB Atlanta Brave Jim Bouton beats the San Francisco Giants, his first win since 1970. And in 1991, San Diego State freshman running back Marshall Faulk rushed for an NCAA record 386 yards and scored 7 touchdowns as the Aztecs beat Pacific 55-34. It's September 14th, I'm Slayton Swords. And that was the sports.
14: Sunshine mixed with clouds at times this afternoon with highs around 77. Southeast winds 10 to 20 miles per hour. Partly cloudy again tonight. Chance of thunderstorms. Lows level off around 69. I'm meteorologist Paul Trombley. Right now, 72.
15: convicted child molester released from prison and just disappears. Sounds terrifying? Not to Nate Wellems. Wellems is the radical left's pick for attorney general. He never once prosecuted a criminal, and you can't trust him to keep Iowa safe. In the Iowa House, Wellems voted against mandatory monitoring for convicted sex offenders after release from prison. That's right. Wellems opposed requiring child molesters to wear electronic monitoring devices after they leave prison. Think about that. A convicted predator could move into your neighborhood, near schools, near your kids. And if Nate Wellems had his way, no one would know. No wonder Iowa law enforcement overwhelmingly opposes Wellems. Nate Wellems. Too liberal to keep Iowa safe. Paid for by Bird for Iowa.
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12: The New London School District will be celebrating homecoming this week, and the homecoming parade is going to be at 6 p.m. on Wednesday, September 16th. 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

Here's your KILJ forecast for Southeast Iowa. Highs level off around 77 this afternoon under partly cloudy skies. Winds out of the southeast, 10 to 20 miles per hour. Partly cloudy skies again tonight. Chance of thunderstorms. Lows dip down to about 69. Overcast skies tomorrow. Thunderstorms likely. High temperatures reach up to 79. 79 Wednesday with storms likely. 81 Thursday. Chance for storms continues. I'm meteorologist Paul Frombly. Right now, 72.

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2: Here's your KILJ forecast for Southeast Iowa. Sunshine mixed with clouds at times this afternoon, with daytime highs approaching 77. Southeasterly winds 10 to 20 miles per hour. Partly cloudy skies again tonight. Chance of thunderstorms. Lows level off around 69. Storms likely tomorrow. Daytime highs approaching 79. Cloudy skies expected. Storms likely Wednesday and Thursday. I'm meteorologist Paul Trombley. Currently 72.
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Lows dip down to about 69 tonight under partly cloudy skies with a chance of thunderstorms. South winds 10 to 20 miles per hour. Thunderstorms likely tomorrow. Daytime highs approaching 79. Cloudy skies expected. I'm meteorologist Paul Frombly. Right now, it's 75 degrees.

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1: Mitch McConnell has yet to make an appearance on Capitol Hill as members have returned to the Senate. Majority Leader John Thune only told reporters that he hopes McConnell is back before he spoke on the Senate floor this afternoon, making the case for Republicans to keep control of Congress.
2: We were well aware that Americans had had a very rough time financially under the Biden administration. And so we took action to put additional money in hardworking Americans' pockets.
1: Political reports that McConnell's staff has told some Senate Republicans that he will be back by Wednesday to help advance a farm-related bill. McConnell hasn't been seen in public since he was hospitalized after reportedly falling in his Washington, D.C. home 3 months ago. Earlier this month, fellow Kentucky Republican lawmaker Congressman James Comer said he expected McConnell to be returning today to the Senate. President Trump is rejecting calls for tighter AI regulation, insisting all that's needed is a smart president. In a Truth Social post today, he also said there's a sick conspiracy going on against AI and data centers, and the only one that's happy about it is China. Some tech leaders have been sounding the alarm bells about the dangers of rapid, unchecked AI development, and an Arizona senator is on board with slowing down that development. Speaking on the State of the Union yesterday, Democrat Ruben Gallego pushed for more regulation.
3: This is more akin to Dr. Frankenstein telling us, "The monster is loose, help me stop the monster." And what we have right now is the method that we're answering is not meeting the moment.
1: He added that we need to get together and find the perfect balance as soon as possible. Concerns have been raised by a former Anthropic researcher and Anthropic CEO Dario Amendé. A former Charles Manson follower convicted in two murders has died behind bars. 83-year-old Bruce Davis died at a California medical facility. Davis, once considered Manson's right-hand man, was convicted of two counts of murder in 1972 and sentenced to life in prison. I'm Chris Caraggio. Amid new concerns that artificial intelligence could threaten humanity, one tech giant is delaying its stock offering, Rory O'Neill reports.
4: In an interview with Fortune, OpenAI CEO Sam Altman said that an initial public offering of stock right now would be, quote, ill-advised, citing work still needed on safety and alignment on how the AI industry and governments should work together. In an overnight post on X, Altman said humans could lose control of the future to AI, and he feared there could be a concentration of power in one person or in one tech company. I'm Rory O'Neill.
1: Police in Phoenix, Arizona are investigating after vandals defaced a newly unveiled statue of conservative activist Charlie Kirk outside the Turning Point USA headquarters. Red paint was found sprayed across the monument Sunday morning, just days after its unveiling on the anniversary of Kirk's assassination. Turning Point leadership condemned the damage on social media, while authorities began reviewing evidence at the scene. Anybody with information about the incident is asked to contact authorities. Kennedy Center officials say the performing arts complex could close as early as tomorrow because of serious financial problems. Tammy Trujillo has details.
5: The Washington Post reports the center's board is considering a shutdown after warning that keeping the main building open could pose safety risks following a recent ceiling collapse. The board says the center is facing possible bankruptcy and needs additional funding to stay open. They also argue that adding President Trump's name to the facade may be the only way to avoid financial ruin. I'm Tammy Trujillo.
1: President Trump says he is removing tariffs on Irish whiskey as his visit to Ireland wraps up. Trump made the announcement yesterday during the trophy presentation of the Irish Open, which was held at his golf course in Doonbeg. The president also marked his trip by meeting with Ireland's prime minister. Trump's presence also sparked weekend protests in Dublin and other cities. I'm Chris Caraggio.
6: Radio Iowa, I'm Dar Danielson. The Iowa Utility Commission today proposed holding hearings in February and March to decide whether to grant two pipeline permits to SCS Carbon Transport to connect Poet Bioprocessing in Ida County and Valero Renewables in Floyd County to Carbon Summit's larger pipeline network. SCS attorney Brant Leonard asked for a shorter timeline.
7: The evidence from our side of the case will be very similar, if not identical in many respects, to evidence that's already been heard once.
6: Pipeline opponents like Deborah Main said the hearing should not be set unless the first phase of the project moves forward. It's been held up in court appeals. Iowa DNR says two people from Spirit Lake were sent to the hospital after their 42-foot-long catamaran racing boat struck a dock, launched over a boat hoist, landed on shore, or across the street before stopping. The boat operator, 73-year-old Dwayne Vermeer, and passenger, 68-year-old Lisa Vermeer, were transferred from a
8: local hospital to Sioux Falls. Their condition was not available.
6: Radio Iowa, I'm Dar Danielson.
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11: Henry County property owners are being reminded that a delay in receiving property tax statements does not change the payment deadline. A statewide software issue has delayed the preparation and mailing of property tax statements in Henry County and other counties across Iowa. The delay is connected to updates required for the Solutions software used by county offices to prepare and print the statements. However, Henry County Treasurer Kelly Sloan stresses that property taxes are delayed in the mail, not canceled or postponed. Payments may be made without penalty through September 30th, but any unpaid balance becomes delinquent October 1st, and penalties will begin accruing as required by Iowa law. Property owners should not wait for their statement to arrive before making a payment or checking their balance. Anyone who has not received a statement or needs information about the amount owed should contact the Henry County Treasurer's office. Again, payments may be made without penalty through September 30th, but any unpaid balance becomes delinquent October 1st, and penalties will begin accruing as required by Iowa law. Area Recyclers is collecting recyclable materials this week in participating communities outside Burlington. Residents can begin participating by purchasing an Area Recyclers bin for $8. Once that bin has been purchased, customers may use any suitable container to place additional recyclable materials along the road for collection. These bins can be purchased from your city office. Area Recyclers encourages residents to keep recyclable materials out of their regular trash, helping reduce landfill waste and protect the environment for the future. Preschool and kindergarten students at Winfield Mount Union Elementary have received new books and school supplies through a national literacy program. Winfield Mount Union was selected as Iowa's recipient for this year's Cat in the Pack Backpack Build, sponsored by the nonprofit organization First Book. Each student received a backpack containing Dr. Seuss reading and activity books, along with school supplies. Winfield Mount Union band instructor Lindsay Pogmore applied for the program, and members of her 6th grade advisory group helped distribute the backpacks to the younger students. First Book says it provides books and educational resources to more than 6 million children in low-income communities across North America each year.
12: It's September 14th. I'm Slayton Swords. And it's time for the Sports Hour with High School Volleyball. Van Buren County participated at a tournament in Centerville over the weekend and finished 0-3, losing the Cardinal, Mormon Trail, and Pleasantville. The Warriors will head back home to face off against West Burlington tomorrow, September 15th, at 7 p.m. Mount Pleasant, Winfield Mountain Union, Burlington, and Mediapolis all traveled to the Wilson Tournament over the weekend, and the Greyhounds took the host to the brink, but finished the day with a 4-1 record, while Wilton went undefeated. Mediapolis collected a 3-2 record with sweeps of Winfield Mountain Union and Highland, then a 3-set win over Mount Pleasant by scores of 21-17, 16-21, and 15-9. The Bullets pushed Burlington the 3 sets but fell in the tiebreaker 15-7. Eddie Steffener nabbed 65 assists and 4 aces over the weekend, while Avery Creer claimed 21 kills. The Panthers defeated Highland and Winfield Mountain Union in straight sets and nearly took down Burlington but lost the tiebreaker set 15-5. The Wolves left the weekend without a win. Mount Pleasant will celebrate senior night tomorrow at 7:15 p.m. against Fort Madison. Setchley will take on Mediapolis at home tomorrow at 7 p.m. Winfield Mountain Union will try the Columbus tomorrow at 7 p.m. West Burlington, Fairfield, and Columbus compete at the Williamsburg Tournament over the weekend, and the Falcons recorded 2 wins in 5 matches, sweeping Columbus and beating Des Moines Christian in 3 sets. Fairfield struggled, getting swept by West Liberty, Beckman Catholic, and Des Moines Christian. However, the Trojans did pick up a 3-set victory over Des Moines Lincoln as Natalie Steele to have 10 kills and 2 aces in the match. Fairfield will hit the road to play Burlington tomorrow at 7:15 p.m. Danville will attempt to regroup at home tonight against Keokuk at 7 p.m. Number 3 Holy Trinity Catholic will participate in the Knoxville Quad tonight. New London will head back home to play Holy Trinity Catholic tomorrow at 7 p.m. Washington will host Keokuk tomorrow at 7:15 p.m. And Wapello will host Hillcrest Academy on Thursday, September 17th at 7:30 p.m. Moving on to high school cross country, Notre Dame West Burlington ran the Monticello meet over the weekend, and the Nike boys team managed a 4th place mark as 2 runners finished inside the top 15. Kevin Denny led the boys team with a 7th place time of 17 minutes and 10 seconds, while Matthew Olson claimed a time of 17 minutes and 25 seconds for 12th place. On the girls' side, the Nikes also had 2 runners grab a spot inside the top 15, with Hannah Ritter crossing the finish line in 20 minutes for 11th place, and Caitlin Kipp having 15th place with a time of 20 minutes and 31 seconds. The Tim Lamb Invitational will take place on Thursday, September 17th, with Columbus, Danville, Fairfield, Mediapolis, Mount Pleasant, Notre Dame, West Burlington, New London, Van Buren County, Waco, Washington, and Winfield Mountain Union participating at 4:30 p.m. Wapello will make the trip to West Liberty for an invite tonight at 5:30 p.m., and Central Lee will host a Hawk Invitational tomorrow, September 15th, with New London, Van Buren County, and Winfield Mountain Union competing at 5 p.m. For high school football, Mount Pleasant will try to play Central DeWitt on Friday, September 18th at 7:30 p.m. KILJ, 105.5 FM, KILJ.com, will be on the call at the pregame show at 7:15 p.m. Panther head coach John Bolin talked about what his team will be working on to spoil the Sabres' homecoming.
13: Definitely ball security, eliminating the penalties, snap count. We got to do a better job on that. I thought second half, our snap count really gave us some problems, let them tee off on us a little bit. So changing some things up there. And really just cleaning up the mistakes. We had quite a few penalties. I don't know how many we had tonight, but it felt like a whole lot in that second half. So just cleaning those things up and not getting yourself behind the chains. It's a lot easier when you can be efficient on the offensive side of the ball.
12: Washington will face off against Oskaloosa on Friday at 7:30 p.m. on the road. West Burlington Notre Dame will head to Mediapolis on Friday with kickoff at 7 p.m. Fairfield will attempt to bounce back at their homecoming matchup against Knoxville on Friday at 7:30 p.m. Danville will welcome Van Buren County to town for their homecoming on Friday at 7 p.m. Waco will head to Fremont Mills on Friday at 7 p.m. Winfield Mountain Union will attempt to get back into the WinCom on Friday at Wayne with kickoff at 7 p.m. Central Lee will host West Liberty on Friday at 7 p.m. And Columbus will take on North Lynn at home on Friday at 7 p.m. Moving on to high school girls tennis, Fairfield will head to Burlington tonight and Mount Pleasant will try the Davis County tonight. Over at Southeastern Community College, the volleyball team will look to bounce back on Wednesday, September 16th. Against Iowa Central Community College at 6 p.m. on the road. And the men's and women's soccer teams took on Jefferson College on Saturday, and the men's team snuck away with a 1-0 victory, while the women's team fell 9-0. Joshua Barboza had the game-winning goal for the Blackhawks. The men's team followed it up with a 6-0 swatting of East Central College yesterday. Barboza added another goal to his season total. The women's soccer team will play Madison College on the road on Wednesday at 4 p.m., while the men's team will square off against Central Community College of Columbus on Saturday, September 19th, at 3:30 p.m. at home. And for college football, another year, another game-winning field goal to decide the Cyhawks series, and this time it was number 18 Iowa that ended up on top, beating Iowa State 16-13. Caden Burr nailed 3 field goals for the night, hitting from 45, 32, and the game-winning 42-yarder. Cam Buffington rounded up 15 tackles for the Hawkeyes. Jalen Rayner threw for 117 yards and a touchdown for the Cyclones. Iowa will remain at home to face off against UNI on Saturday, September 19th at 3 p.m. KILJ 105.5 FM will have the call, and Iowa State will attempt to bounce back with a home matchup against Bowling Green on Saturday at 11 a.m. KILJ 98.5 FM and AM 1130 will be on the call. And it's out of time for this day in sports history. In 1975, Milwaukee Brewer Robin Yount breaks Mel Ott's record, playing in 242 MLB games as a teen. In 1978, MLB Atlanta Brave Jim Bouton beats the San Francisco Giants, his first win since 1970. And in 1991, San Diego State freshman running back Marshall Faulk rushed for an NCAA record 386 yards and scored 7 touchdowns as the Aztecs beat Pacific 55-34. It's September 14th, I'm Slayton Swords. And that was the sports.
14: Lows dip down to about 69 tonight under partly cloudy skies with a chance of thunderstorms. Southerly winds 10 to 20 miles per hour. Thunderstorms likely tomorrow. Daytime highs approaching 79. Cloudy skies expected. I'm meteorologist Paul Trombley. currently 75.
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0: Here's your KILJ forecast for Southeast Iowa. Partly cloudy skies tonight with a chance of thunderstorms. Lows level off around 69. Winds out of the south, 10 to 20 miles per hour. Thunderstorms likely tomorrow. Daytime highs approaching 79. Cloudy skies expected. Overcast skies tomorrow night. Chance for storms. Lows level off around 62. Chance for storms Wednesday and Thursday. I'm meteorologist Paul Trombley. Currently, it's 75 degrees.
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3: 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But even as New London grows, it still has everything people love about small town living. 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Whether you're looking for your first home, a place to raise a family, somewhere to grow a business, or a welcoming community to enjoy retirement, New London offers small town charm with the convenience of everything you need just a short drive away. 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Come discover what makes this community such a special place to call home. 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
2: Here's your KILJ forecast for Southeast Iowa. Lows dip down to about 69 tonight under partly cloudy skies with a chance of thunderstorms. Southerly winds 10 to 20 miles per hour. Overcast skies tomorrow. Thunderstorms likely, high of 79. Chance of thunderstorms tomorrow night. Lows level off around 62. Cloudy skies expected. 79 Wednesday with a chance of thunderstorms. 81 Thursday. Chance for storms continues. I'm meteorologist Paul Frombly. Currently 75.
3: The New London School District will be celebrating homecoming this week. And the homecoming parade is going to be at 6 p.m. on Wednesday, September 16th. You got royalty candidates and families introduced, and the king and queen will be crowned at 7:15 p.m. on the track. Little kids cheer camp will be at 7:30 p.m., junior versus senior boys volleyball at 7:45, and the round out tonight, the girls' Potter Puff football game at 8:30 p.m. on the field. 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

Ladies and gentlemen listening across Southeast Iowa and this great nation, we invite you to pause and reflect as KILJ proudly brings you our national anthem, the Star-Spangled Banner.

Lows dip down to about 69 tonight under partly cloudy skies with a chance of thunderstorms. South winds 10 to 20 miles per hour. Thunderstorms likely tomorrow. Daytime highs approaching 79. Cloudy skies expected. I'm meteorologist Paul Frombly. Right now, it's 75 degrees. You ain't

0: Looking ahead to Wednesday, that's September 16th, the Henry County Public Health Immunization Clinic will be open from 1 to 4 p.m. No appointment is necessary, and they offer flu vaccines, COVID shots, MMR vaccinations, plus radon testing kits are now available. 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
2: Leaders in the U.S. Senate are keeping an eye out for Mitch McConnell, who has yet to make an appearance on Capitol Hill. Lawmakers are reconvening 3 months after McConnell was hospitalized after reportedly falling at his Washington, D.C. residence. Politico reports McConnell's staff have told some Senate Republicans that he'll be back by Wednesday to help advance a farm bill. President Trump is pushing back against growing calls for more guardrails on artificial intelligence, posting today the only control or guardrails that AI needs is a strong and smart, high IQ president. And he writes the USA has that in spades. As Nick Harper reports, this after some major concerns about it, including from the head of Anthropic, Dario Amodei, and Democratic House Minority Leader Hakeem Jeffries.
3: There is a sick conspiracy, wrote the president, against AI and data centers.
2: The head of Anthropic is proposing a three-step plan to pace AI development.
3: His competitors, Elon Musk and Sam Altman, have both come out to show their support for him. Elon Musk writing, Dario is right, Sam Altman writing, I agree with Dario, and both of them pledging to take action.
2: Washington's Kennedy Center could close as early as Tuesday with officials warning of bankruptcy. A Washington Post report says the center's board's considering a shutdown after warning that keeping the main building open could pose safety risks following a recent ceiling collapse. Most of those board members are appointed by President Trump. They argue that putting President Trump's name back on the facade of the Kennedy Center may be the only way to avoid financial ruin. Trading on Wall Street closed lower to start this week, trimming some earlier losses as oil prices and Treasury yields eased slightly. As of today, the 10-year U.S. Treasury bond yield is more than 5%, marking only the second time it's done so since July of 2007, right before the global financial crisis. At the closing bell, the Dow Jones had lost 152 points. I'm Scott Carr. Elon Musk's private spaceflight company, SpaceX, is suing Texas Attorney General Ken Paxton, as well as the Texas county where SpaceX is planning to build a massive multi-billion-dollar semiconductor plant. Reports say the lawsuit's an effort to keep secret information about the so-called TerraFab project, a semiconductor megafactory planned for Grimes County. Paxton's office had ordered Grimes County to answer public records requests, trying to get details about tax breaks it had offered the company. The DA in Manhattan, Alvin Bragg, has announced the seizure of a dozen websites linked to AI-generated pornography. Lizzie Radabali has more.
4: Bragg said so-called deepfake sexually explicit content takes a toll on victims.
5: These horrific violations of privacy follow victims. They follow victims into their careers.
4: There were around 1,200 individuals identified on the websites, with Bragg adding that the victims were mostly women and public-facing figures. The DA is encouraging potential victims to contact his office so they can take action and shut down any other domains posting these images.
2: One of the prominent male members of the Charles Manson cult family of the late 60s, Bruce Davis, has died at the age of 83.
6: Davis died at the California Medical Facility in Vacaville. He died while incarcerated after repeatedly being denied parole. A cause of death has not been announced. Davis, once considered Manson's right-hand man, was convicted of two counts of murder in 1972 and sentenced to life in prison. He killed Gary Hinman, an aspiring musician, and Donald Shorty Shea, a stuntman. Davis was found suitable for parole 8 times, but his release was blocked repeatedly by Governors Arnold Schwarzenegger, Jerry Brown, and Gavin Newsom. I'm Daniel Martindale.
2: Oasis fans will have a few more chances to catch the reunited band live next summer.
7: Today is gonna be the day that they're gonna throw it back to you.
2: The Gallagher brothers announced stops in Boston and Las Vegas as part of a 2027 tour. Fans have to register by Thursday for ticket sales that are set to start September 25th. I'm Scott Carr.
8: Radio Iowa. I'm Dar Danielson. The Iowa Utility Commission today proposed holding hearings in February and March to decide whether to grant two pipeline permits to SCS Carbon Transport to connect Poet Bioprocessing in Ida County and Valero Renewables in Floyd County to Carbon Summit's larger pipeline network. SCS attorney Brant Leonard asked for a shorter timeline.
9: The evidence from our side of the case will be very similar, if not identical in many respects, to evidence that's already been heard once.
8: Pipeline opponents like Deborah Main said the hearing should not be set unless the first phase of the project moves forward. It's been held up in court appeals. Iowa DNR says two people from Spirit Lake were sent to the hospital after their 42-foot-long catamaran racing boat struck a dock, launched over a boat hoist, landed on shore or across the street before stopping. The boat operator, 73-year-old Dwayne Vermeer, and passenger, 68-year-old Lisa Vermeer, were transferred from a local hospital to Sioux Falls. Their condition was not available. Radio Iowa, I'm Dar Danielson.
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1: From your Southeast Iowa Information Center, I'm Allison Jacobs. The National Weather Service in the Quad Cities is giving local partners an early heads up about an active stretch of weather that could bring several rounds of thunderstorms and heavy rainfall to Iowa this week. Scattered showers and thunderstorms are expected to develop late today and continue into Tuesday morning. Some storms could repeatedly move over the same areas, increasing the potential for flash flooding, particularly in poor drainage and urban locations. The greatest threat for heavy rain tonight is expected from central to northeast Iowa, where 1 to 2 inches of rain is likely and localized amounts about 3 inches are possible. For southeast Iowa, however, the concern extends beyond tonight. Additional rounds of showers and thunderstorms are expected through the middle of the week, with portions of the region under a slight, that's a level 2 out of 4, risk for excessive rainfall through Wednesday. The National Weather Service says repeated rainfall could eventually cause rises on area rivers, with the Skunk and Des Moines rivers specifically being watched. Current forecasts show a widespread 2 to 3 inches of rain possible across portions of southeast Iowa through early Thursday, with amounts increasing farther north and west. Exactly where the heaviest bands set up will depend on the track of individual rounds of thunderstorms. There is also a severe weather threat. An isolated strong to severe storm is possible late today into tonight, primarily west of the Interstate 380 corridor. Another chance for strong to severe thunderstorms develops Tuesday across southeast Iowa, northeast Missouri, and west central Illinois. The overall severe weather risk is currently marginal. That's a level 1 out of 5. Heavy rainfall and flooding appear to be the greater concern during this extended weather pattern. Drivers should never attempt to cross a flooded roadway, and those living near rivers, creeks, or other flood-prone locations should keep an eye on conditions as additional rainfall develops. KILJ will continue to monitor the forecast and provide updates as the timing and location of the heaviest rainfall become clearer. Henry County property owners are being reminded that a delay in receiving property tax statements does not change the payment deadline. A statewide software issue has delayed the preparation and mailing of property tax statements in Henry County and other counties across Iowa. The delay is connected to updates required for the Solutions software used by county offices to prepare and print the statements. However, Henry County Treasurer Kelly Sloan stresses that property taxes are delayed in the mail, not canceled or postponed. Payments may be made without penalty through September 30th, but any unpaid balance becomes delinquent October 1st, and penalties will begin accruing as required by Iowa law. Property owners should not wait for their statement to arrive before making a payment or checking their balance. Anyone who has not received a statement or needs information about the amount owed should contact the Henry County Treasurer's office. Again, payments may be made without penalty through September 30th, but any unpaid balance becomes delinquent October 1st, and penalties will begin accruing as required by Iowa law. Starting today, weather depending, the Henry County Road Department will begin a road stabilization project on 245th Street and Hickory Avenue, from 235th Street to the bridge at the County Quarry entrance. 245th Street and Hickory Avenue will be closed to through traffic for 2 days. Please expect delays when traveling. Questions may be answered at 319-385-0762. A couple of meeting reminders for you. The Mount Pleasant Community School District Board of Education will meet in regular session today. That will be tonight at 6 p.m. The meeting is being held on Central Campus. That's the 100 block of West Franklin Street. This meeting is open to the public. In another meeting open to the public, the New London City Council will meet in regular session this evening at 6 p.m., 112 West Main Street in New London. Items on the agenda include departmental reports. Area Recyclers is collecting recyclable materials this week in participating communities outside Burlington. Residents can begin participating by purchasing an Area Recyclers bin for $8. Once that bin has been purchased, customers may use any suitable container to place additional recyclable materials along the road for collection. These bins can be purchased from your city office. Area Recyclers encourages residents to keep recyclable materials out of their regular trash, helping reduce landfill waste and protect the environment for the future. Preschool and kindergarten students at Winfield Mount Union Elementary have received new books and school supplies through a national literacy program. Winfield Mount Union was selected as Iowa's recipient for this year's Cat in the Pack Backpack Build, sponsored by the nonprofit organization First Book. Each student received a backpack containing Dr. Seuss reading and activity books, along with school supplies. Winfield Mount Union band instructor Lindsay Pogmore applied for the program, and members of her 6th grade advisory group helped distribute the backpacks to the younger students. First Book says it provides books and educational resources to more than 6 million children in low-income communities across North America each year. And now for a look at our notices of death in the area. Willa I. Wilson, age 83, of Crawfordsville, passed away Wednesday, September 9th. Funeral services will be held today at 10:30 in the morning at the Beatty Funeral Home in Washington. Burial will follow at the Crawfordsville Cemetery. The Beatty Funeral Home in Washington is assisting the family of Willa Wilson. Karen Lee Peterson, age 83, passed away Monday, August 31st. Funeral services will be held today at 11:30 in the morning at the Murphy Funeral Home in Mount Pleasant. Burial will follow at the Hillsboro Cemetery. Online condolences may be sent to the family at murphyfuneralandmonuments.com in memory of Karen Peterson. Harold E. Ackles Jr., age 73, lovingly referred to as Uncle Harry, passed away peacefully at his home on Saturday, September 12th. In accordance with his wishes, there will be no formal funeral services. An informal celebration of his life will be held at the Mount Pleasant Moose Lodge on Thursday at 4 p.m. Family and friends are invited to come together, please dress casually, to share memories and honor his life. The Murphy Funeral Home of Mount Pleasant is caring for Harold E. Ackles. Charles R. Chuck Kimker, age 66, of Fort Madison, passed away Monday, September 7th. Visitation will be held from 4 to 7 this evening at the Sacred Heart Church in Fort Madison. The funeral mass will be held at 10:30 tomorrow morning at Sacred Heart Church in Fort Madison. Online condolences to the Kimker family may be left at King Link Funeral Home and Crematory. That's kinglink.com. These are the arrangements for Chuck Kimker. Ernest J. Bright, age 93, of Mount Pleasant, passed away Monday, August 31st. Memorial service will be held at 10:30 Thursday morning at the Finley Chapel United Methodist Church. The Olson Yoder Funeral Home and Crematory is caring for Ernie and his family. Online condolences may be left at olsonyoderfh.com for Ernie Bright. Michael Corey, age 78, of Morning Sun, passed away Sunday, September 6th. A celebration of life for Michael will be held at 11 a.m. this Thursday at the Oakville Christian Church. Sympathy notes may be left for the family at sandhfuneralservice.com. The Snyder and Hollenbaugh Funeral and Cremation Services of Morning Sun is caring for Michael Corey's arrangements. Robert Kenneth Nichols Jr., age 82, known to his family and friends as Squabby, passed away on Wednesday, September 9th. A service celebrating his life will be held on Friday at 11 a.m. at the Centenary United Methodist Church in Morning Sun, with a family visitation being held Thursday from 4 to 6 p.m. also at the church. Snyder and Hollenbaugh Funeral and Cremation Services is handling the arrangements. Online condolences may be left for the family at sandhfuneralservice.com in memory of Squabby Nichols. That's a look at our Southeast Iowa information. For full stories, head to KILJ.com. I'm Allison Jacobs. Have a great day. Did you know that older adults...
10: Well, happy Monday, folks. You're listening to KILJ, and it is time to catch up with the Mount Pleasant Community School District, because it is Monday, and that means we have Superintendent of Schools Dr. Dentlinger with us. Dr. Dentlinger, how are you today?
11: I'm great. How are you?
10: I'm doing fantastic, and you brought some lovely guests with you.
11: I did. We have band festival this weekend, so I have Mr. Peck here, and I apologize. I just know you as our drum major, right? So tell me who you are.
12: I'm Ronan Lanford.
11: Ron, thank you. Thank you.
10: So Mr. Peck, marching band season is here.
13: It is.
10: Well, talk to us a little bit about how it's going.
13: It's going well. You know, we start off with the old Threshers deal. We perform five times in 9 days.
10: In the 120 degree weather.
13: Yes, and the kids were troopers. We only had a couple that kind of need a little bit of attention afterwards, just some hydration things. But no, overall, the kids have been doing a great job, putting the work in for sure, good attitudes. We're right on track.
10: And a big weekend coming up for you folks?
13: Yeah, so Saturday is the 26th annual Mount Pleasant Marching Invitational. We have 9 schools from Southeast Iowa coming in, and the show starts at 5:45. The middle school will start at 5:45, and then it just goes boom, boom, boom, boom after that. Our high school, the Panther Marching Band, will not perform until 8:45.
10: You guys kind of do your exhibition at the end?
13: We do exhibition. We get judged.
10: Oh, so are you part of the competition,
13: We will not be part of the competition,
10: but you still get
13: utilize that time to get critique so we can move forward for Linmar the next week. So.
10: Well, that Linmar's a big one, because I remember even my school went to Linmar marching band competition. So, Ronan, talk to me a little bit about being the drum major, what that entails, and then a little bit about what you're looking forward to this weekend.
12: Being the drum major, I personally really enjoy it. I have to stand up I have to conduct the band, I have to get them cues, give them tempos, I have to march them on and off the field. It can get stressful at times.
10: So how did you get picked? Do you audition to become
12: yes.
10: drum major? Okay.
12: Every year towards May, they post sign up sheets. You put your name down, and then you can contact the ex-drum majors, and they can give you some lessons. And then you go in, they ask you interview questions, and then they have you conduct with a recording of a song. And with any stylistic choices that you change or any of the ones that the drum majors did. So that's fun.
10: And how many drum majors are in the Panther Marching Band?
12: Currently we have 3.
10: Okay.
12: Me and then Claire Whalen and Jenny Tran.
10: Okay. And you all work as a team, somebody in the back, somebody in the front, to if people are turning around, they can still see what's going on.
12: Yep.
10: Awesome. And what do you play in concert band then?
12: I play Barry Sax.
10: Okay, and Mr. Peck, you didn't think you needed a Barry Sax out on the field?
13: You know, it wouldn't bother me if we did, but for some reason we did. We have plenty of sousaphones, plus we have a bass guitar in the front, piano, so we get plenty of those low register sounds.
10: And when it comes to judging, then tell us kind of what what you're working on, Ronan, as the drum major. Have you had any feedback so far? And what's kind of something you're going to be looking forward to getting feedback on this weekend?
12: What I usually get judged on is whether we conduct the band properly. So like if we give them good cues, good tempos, and then whether we look the same, look uniform between the other drum majors.
10: So do you guys all practice as a trio, you three?
12: Yes, we try our best.
10: Okay. What else, Mr. Peck, do you want to let folks know about, I guess, admission to the the Invitational? Tell us a little bit of those types of details.
13: So the cost is $10 for adults, $5 for students, and I think anybody under the age of kindergarten gets in free.
10: Awesome.
13: So
10: and concessions open?
13: Concessions are open. Carrie Church has spearheaded that, and everything's lined up, ready to go. So
10: And those marching band uniforms look good still that we helped purchase a few years ago?
12: Yeah,
13: they do. Awesome. And we'll be wearing those for a while, too. So.
10: Well, and I know, you know, it's so hot, so you didn't get a chance probably to wear them yet on the field, or did you guys wear them last weekend?
13: We were full uniform Friday night.
10: Awesome. So cool.
13: Everybody got a chance to figure out that process, which is good to get a chance to do that, because it does take a while, and there's proper way to put your uniform away when you're done with it.
10: So, to keep them nice and keep them. And then, of course, I'm sure lots of volunteers helping to fit the uniform to everyone.
13: Yep, we had that during camp. We had parents come in, and after each day of camp, we had different grades go in and get fitted. So a lot of parent volunteers putting the time in to help these kids be the best versions of themselves. So.
10: Well, Ronan, you're no stranger to KILJ because you work here. And so we're so proud of you and wish you best of luck. I know you're not in the competition, but have a blast out there performing, and hopefully we'll fill the stands. And Dr. Dentlinger, you chose to bring these two here today. Tell me why.
11: Well, it's fall, and fall is the beginning of school, and fall is the sounds of band in the morning practicing. And I just left Central Campus, and the middle school is out practicing, and the wind is coming from the south, so I could hear the middle school practicing. And I just love this time of year. I think our fine arts program, specifically our band, since those are the gentlemen we have with us, do an amazing job of affording opportunities to kids that extend what they learn in the classroom. And so we're really pleased with our band. I think we're our numbers are over 100, if I'm not mistaken.
13: I think we have 115 this year.
10: Wow. Yep.
11: So that's a lot of student involvement, and that's just at the high school.
13: Yeah, well, in the middle school band, I think he's running 107. So
11: yeah.
13: We have a little over 80 freshmen and sophomore, and a little over 40 juniors and seniors. So we're building in the right direction, but these kids are doing fine. You wouldn't even know we were kind of bottom heavy there.
10: And not only that, but you have a color guard too. So the flags will be out and doing their thing too.
13: Yep, and tonight we're going to be a part of the student spotlight at Central Campus during the school board meeting. So
10: oh, fun.
13: Last year we had the drumline show up, and this year I was like, why don't we just see how many kids we can get show up? So we're going to be on the Wesleyan lawn, or the Central Campus lawn, tonight at little after 6, and going to play our set for them. And
10: I think that's so great, too, Dr. Dentlinger, to have a student spotlight at the board meeting.
11: Yeah, I think that Angie Blint, the school board president, has spearheaded that for the last couple of years. And anytime we can recognize our kids for their work and what they're doing in our community and our school, I think is outstanding. So,
10: well, gentlemen, thank you so much for coming on. I do want to talk a little bit of business with Dr. Dentlinger, so you guys can just kind of hang out there while we finish this up. But Ronan, thanks for coming in, and keep up the good work. And Mr. Peck, you as well, because I know it takes a lot of time, not just during school hours, to make these things happen. So
13: blessed to be here.
11: A lot of moving parts in the band.
13: There are a lot.
10: I just remember as a kid, you know, the band was, for me at least, because I was more of a, you know, I played sports too, but band practice in the morning, band practice after school, we spent a lot of time we called him Mr. D, my band director. So thank you for all that you guys do to create that awesome culture for students at Mount Pleasant.
13: Thank you.
10: And school board meeting tonight.
11: School board meeting tonight. Full agenda, a lot of great topics to be discussed, and we'd encourage any community members to come. Our agenda is posted online. It's also posted right inside the district office door. So if you want to see what a physical copy of that looks like, you can find it there. We have several things to kind of review and go over. Some of them include, I'm going to not remember all of them, but we'll have some conversations around committee work and structure. We'll have conversations around SAVE and PEPL funds and projections for that over the next several years, which is the first part of our kind of facilities work, determining what we need to do with long-range planning. So that'll be a part of that. Amplify will be there to talk about live streaming services. That's obviously the beginning of the discussion.
10: There is a lot on the agenda tonight. So it's will be a fun meeting to get to learn more. But talk to me a little bit more about, I guess, master planning. I know we don't really have one, is my understanding.
11: I think there's been a lot of attempts to work through, and I think we have a lot of data that we can use. But as far as having a group or a committee that was able to come in and definitively say this is the next step or this is what we'd like to see over the next 3 years or the next 5 years. We don't have anything articulated in regards to what those specific goals are, but we do have a lot of data and a lot of resources that we're relying on as we start to create that plan. We had a task force or a committee group meet last year that was primarily community members. I know their focus was on elementary and what our elementary services are and what they'd like to see over the next 3 to 5, 10 years. And so those are some of the things that we'll be looking at over the next several months to try and understand what our process will be, but then also to maybe articulate a little bit more clearly what that master plan will look like, whether that's looking at remodels of some of our elementary schools, whether that's making our footprint a little smaller, you know, if we need to look at what that looks like for consolidating and adding on to a school. All of those kinds of conversations will be happening over the course of the next several months.
10: The other thing I noticed on the agenda was the healthcare. There's a lot of focus on different healthcare. Talk to me about the community healthcare clinic thing.
11: Yeah, so we have the opportunity to partner with a couple of different rural health providers, and the state has issued a request for funding potential in rural Iowa, and it's really about providing services in places where maybe there aren't as many services available. As a school district, we cannot apply for this grant, but we can partner with the grant, and so we've been contacted by two different agencies, Classroom Clinics, which does basically some therapy services for kiddos, and it's primarily teletherapy, so over the internet, you know, kind of services. And we've also been communicated with by Rural Iowa Healthcare of Southeast Iowa. And that is, I believe they have a clinic in Burlington, and they're looking to see if it makes sense to put a clinic in Mount Pleasant as well to provide services for our students.
10: So would that be at the school or just nearby?
11: On our campus somewhere, possibly, yeah. If we have space for it and it works for what they need, then we would definitely partner. It would provide a way for parents. It would be open to, as I understand it, if there's availability, it would be open to public, to our staff. And the idea is to maybe provide services locally so that students don't need to travel to Burlington or to Iowa City to get those same services. We could provide them possibly here in Mount Pleasant. So we are being asked to consider letters of support for that grant. I think it is due within the next week or two. I'm not really sure when we find out if the agencies are getting the grants, but anything we can do to help provide services to our kids is something that I think we're really interested in looking at. And if we can be a mechanism by which those things can happen in our community, I think the district is about obviously supporting kids in ways beyond just education.
10: And then same thing with the Young House MOU. Mm-hmm. This is an agreement for mental health support?
11: Correct. Same thing. So it's therapy or therapeutic services for kiddos that maybe have a need. It could be one time. It could be, you know, 5 or 6 times. It could be ongoing. It just depends on what each student needs. And the idea is if we can offer them in the school, then students aren't missing class time for travel. We can provide them a secure place, a private place to have a meeting with a counselor, and then they don't have to miss, you know, the travel time to and from a clinic somewhere.
10: Lots on the agenda tonight, including that Amplify presentation. Voting on all this tonight, or just more discussion?
11: No.
10: and talks on?
11: Right. Yeah. So typically, the way that we're thinking about or we're trying to project for board agendas, and this is really good information for public, I think, sometimes too, is if we're going to have a significant ask. So, for example, this Amplify presentation is about live streaming our sporting events, consideration of a video board for our students down at Maple Leaf Center. We have one at the high school in the gym right now, but this would be another one that would be at the Maple Leaf Center. So that's a pretty heavy ask. You know, the total package, if everything's going to be approved, is about $575,000. And so because that's a significant amount of money, I want to make sure the board wants to make sure as we consider these things that we give time for public to give feedback, to give comments. And I know that we presented this about 2 weeks ago at a committee meeting, but we also know that in order to be formal in the process, we want to make sure that everybody has as much information as possible. So the presentation for at least the Amplify will be tonight with no vote. It's discussion only. And then in a month, the possibility of a vote so that people have time to contact their school board members to be a part of the process.
10: And I was just going to say, what's the best way for folks to reach out? I know everybody has an email. Is that the best
11: way? I think that's the best way. I don't know.
10: I mean, if you're friends with them or whatever.
11: Right,
10: sure,
11: yeah. Right. But the board wants to hear from everybody. They don't, you know, you don't have to know them to send them an email.
10: Sure.
11: So, yeah, I would say the best way is just through email, just contact. It's on our website. If you go to the school board portion of the website, it'll say all of our members, and it has their emails linked there. So that would be the most effective way to reach out about any items that are on the agenda or anything that they have questions or concerns about.
10: Last question I saw and had a few folks ask me about, and we're speaking about live streaming, funny enough, but the board meeting, they did video these in the past. Are we going to continue that? Is it just because we're transitioning to a new place? Are we having issues with
11: yes,
10: that?
11: Yes, that's really kind of what it is. What we're hoping to do is to have the meeting, if not live stream, then recorded and posted the next day. And some of that's about working out some of the glitches with the tech. And so I anticipate that hopefully won't be an issue going forward. But I know that this last month there was a concern about having that available. And so we are we're cognizant that this is important for our public, and we want to make sure that they have access to it. We'd love to see people in person as well, but we understand that's not always the case. So if they want to watch the video, we want to make sure that's posted in a timely manner, preferably tomorrow. But as I said, we're working out the glitches because we are in a new space, and we're trying to make sure that it's, you can hear the audio and that it's playing at the, you know,
10: sure,
11: at the right speed, so, and all
10: six,
11: those things.
10: So 6 o'clock tonight is the board meeting, open to the public, and it is at Central Campus. So if you go into the activity center, it's on the second floor.
11: Yes.
10: There's an elevator to the left that you can take to go up to the second floor, or just go straight up those steps, and then you'll see signs. You guys have kind of arrows pointing them how to get there.
11: Yeah, so the easiest way to get in the building is that southwest corner. There's a parking across the street, or there's parking next to the building there, but that's the easiest way to get in because the elevator, as you said, is just right around the corner there.
10: All right. Dr. Dentlinger, anything else on your mind when we talk about Mount Pleasant Community Schools? And of course, don't forget about the marching band invitational. It's a big thing, and it's always fun to hear from all the schools.
11: Yeah, it's like I said, fall, nice crisp morning this morning, and hearing the band play, it's just such a great time.
10: And the football team, are they 3-0 now?
11: They are 3-0, yes.
10: Fantastic.
11: Yeah, so we've got lots of sports coming up. We've got tennis a couple of times this week. I think they have a conference meet on Wednesday. Hopefully, with the rain, that'll get in. We have volleyball at Fort Madison, or versus Fort Madison, sorry. We have swimming at Cedar Rapids Kennedy this week. Yeah, just it seems like every night there's something going on. Cross country's in Fort Madison on Thursday night, so all of our teams are out. Middle school's right in the thick of things, but it's just an exciting time to be in school and exciting time to show that Panther pride.
10: All right. We have been speaking with Dr. Sharon Dentlinger, the superintendent of schools for Mount Pleasant Community School District. School board meeting tonight at 6. Dr. Dentlinger, thanks for coming on today.
11: You bet. Thank you.
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14: Landis and Talus Ag recently announced that they have successfully commenced commercial green ammonia production with the first and only modular systems in North America. In a time when import tariffs are likely to disrupt fertilizer supply chains, Having locally produced ammonia could prove vital to keeping input costs down. Hiro Iwanaga, founder and CEO of Talus Ag, said their deployable systems will ensure cost-competitive, reliable, and sustainable fertilizer for farmers.
16: You know, we're really grateful to our launch partner, Landis, as we start to deploy these modular green ammonia systems across the Corn Belt. But as you said, we commissioned our system just a couple months ago here. Our system is in commercial production now. We're focused on the low-cost, local production of ammonia and all the benefits that come along with that.
14: On top of producing sustainable green ammonia, Iwanaga said one of the main benefits of their deployable systems is that they are small and easy to use.
16: Our green ammonia systems can be really small, and so it allows us to deliver these systems either at a, you know, for example, at a big Landis distribution site. In some of these cases, we can deliver them on farm. So a farm could be completely cut off from the broader nitrogen fertilizer chain and say, I have an on-site ammonia system, on-site ammonia storage, and we're excited about that possibility. But when we focus on it now, it's we can produce ammonia locally and cost competitively.
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17: Lows dip down to about 69 tonight under partly cloudy skies with a chance of thunderstorms. Southerly winds 10 to 20 miles per hour. Thunderstorms likely tomorrow. Daytime highs approaching 79. Cloudy skies expected. I'm meteorologist Paul Frombly. Currently 75.
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0: It's September 14th. I'm Slayton Swords. And it's time for the sports start with high school volleyball. Van Buren County participated at a tournament in Centerville over the weekend and finished 0-3, losing to Cardinal, Mormon Trail, and Pleasantville. The Warriors will head back home to face off against West Burlington tomorrow, September 15th, at 7 p.m. Mount Pleasant, Winfield, Mount Union, Burlington, and Mediapolis all traveled to the Wilson tournament over the weekend, and the Greyhounds took the host to the brink, but finished the day with a 4-1 record, while Wilton went undefeated. Mediapolis collected a 3-2 record with sweeps of Winfield, Mount Union, and Highland, then a 3-set win over Mount Pleasant by scores of 21-17, 16-21, and 15-9. The Bullets pushed Burlington to 3 sets but fell in the tiebreaker 15-7. Eddie Steffener nabbed 65 assists and 4 aces over the weekend, while Avery Creer claimed 21 kills. The Panthers defeated Highland and Winfield, Mount Union in straight sets and nearly took down Burlington but lost the tiebreaker set 15-5. The Wolves left the weekend without a win. Mount Pleasant will celebrate senior night tomorrow at 7:15 p.m. against Fort Madison. Setchley will take on Mediapolis at home tomorrow at 7 p.m. Winfield Mountain Union will try the Columbus tomorrow at 7 p.m. West Burlington, Fairfield, and Columbus compete at the Williamsburg tournament over the weekend, and the Falcons recorded 2 wins in 5 matches, sweeping Columbus and beating Des Moines Christian in 3 sets. Fairfield struggled, getting swept by West Liberty, Beckman Catholic, and Des Moines Christian. However, the Trojans did pick up a 3-set victory over Des Moines Lincoln as Natalie Steele tabbed 10 kills and 2 aces in the match. Fairfield will hit the road to play Burlington tomorrow at 7:15 p.m. Danville will attempt to regroup at home tonight against Keokuk at 7 p.m. Number 3 Holy Trinity Catholic will participate in the Knoxville Quad tonight. New London will head back home to play Holy Trinity Catholic tomorrow at 7 p.m. Washington will host Keokuk tomorrow at 7:15 p.m. And Wapello will host Hillcrest Academy on Thursday, September 17th at 7:30 p.m. Moving on to high school cross country, Notre Dame West Burlington ran the Monticello meet over the weekend, and the Nike boys team managed a 4th place mark as two runners finished inside the top 15. Kevin Denny led the boys team with a 7th place time of 17 minutes and 10 seconds, while Matthew Olson claimed a time of 17 minutes and 25 seconds for 12th place. On the girls' side, the Nikes also had two runners grab a spot inside the top 15, with Hannah Ritter crossing the finish line in 20 minutes for 11th place, and Caitlin Kipp having 15th place with a time of 20 minutes and 31 seconds. The Tim Lamb Invitational will take place on Thursday, September 17th, with Columbus, Danville, Fairfield, Mediapolis, Mount Pleasant, Notre Dame, West Burlington, New London, Van Buren County, Waco, Washington, and Winfield Mountain Union participating at 4:30 p.m. Wapello will make the trip to West Liberty for an invite tonight at 5:30 p.m., and Centrally will host a Hawk Invitational tomorrow, September 15th, with New London, Van Buren County, and Winfield Mountain Union competing at 5 p.m. For high school football, Mount Pleasant will try to play Central DeWitt on Friday, September 18th at 7:30 p.m. KILJ, 105.5 FM, KILJ.com, will be on the call at the pregame show at 7:15 p.m. Panther head coach John Bolin talked about what his team will be working on to spoil the Sabres' homecoming.
20: Definitely ball security, eliminating the penalties, snap count. We got to do a better job on that. I thought second half our snap count really gave us some problems, let them tee off on us a little bit. So changing some things up there. And really just cleaning up the mistakes. We had quite a few penalties. I don't know how many we had tonight, but it felt like a whole lot in that second half. So just cleaning those things up and not getting yourself behind the chains. It's a lot easier when you can be efficient on the offensive side of the ball.
0: Washington will face off against Oskaloosa on Friday at 7:30 p.m. on the road. West Burlington Notre Dame will head to Mediapolis on Friday with kickoff at 7 p.m. Fairfield.

0: Got North Lynn at home on Friday at 7 p.m. Moving on to high school girls tennis, Fairfield will head to Burlington tonight, and Mount Pleasant will try the Davis County tonight. Over at Southeastern Community College, the volleyball team will look to bounce back on Wednesday, September 16th against Iowa Central Community College at 6 p.m. on the road. And the men's and women's soccer teams took on Jefferson College on Saturday, and the men's team snuck away with a 1-0 victory, while the women's team fell 9-0. Joshua Barboza had the game-winning goal for the Blackhawks. The men's team followed it up with a 6-0 swatting of East Central College yesterday. Barboza added another goal to his season total. The women's soccer team will play Madison College on the road on Wednesday at 4 p.m., while the men's team will square off against Central Community College of Columbus on Saturday, September 19th at 3:30 p.m. at home. And for college football, another year, another game-winning field goal to decide the Cy-Hawks series, and this time it was number 18 Iowa that ended up on top, beating Iowa State 16-13. Caden Burr nailed 3 field goals for the night, hitting from 45, 32, and the game-winning 42-yarder. Cam Buffington rounded up 15 tackles for the Hawkeyes. Jalen Rayner threw for 117 yards and a touchdown for the Cyclones. Iowa will remain at home to face off against UNI on Saturday, September 19th at 3 p.m. KILJ 105.5 FM will have the call, and Iowa State will attempt to bounce back with a home matchup against Bowling Green on Saturday at 11 a.m. KILJ 98.5 FM and AM 1130 will be on the call. And it's out time for this day in sports history. In 1975, Milwaukee Brewer Robin Yount breaks Mel Ott's record, playing in 242 MLB games as a teen. In 1978, MLB Atlanta Brave Jim Bouton beats the San Francisco Giants, his first win since 1970. And in 1991, San Diego State freshman running back Marshall Faulk rushed for an NCAA record 386 yards and scored 7 touchdowns as the Aztecs beat Pacific 55-34. It's September 14th, I'm Slayton Swords, and that was the sports.
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3: Here's your KILJ forecast for Southeast Iowa. Partly cloudy skies tonight with a chance of thunderstorms. Lows level off around 69, winds out of the south 10 to 20 miles per hour. Thunderstorms likely tomorrow. Daytime highs approaching 79, cloudy skies expected. Overcast skies tomorrow night, chance for storms. Lows level off around 62. Chance for storms Wednesday and Thursday. I'm meteorologist Paul Trombley. Currently, it's 75 degrees.
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1: Senator Mitch McConnell is back in the U.S. Senate. The 84-year-old is on the Senate floor in a wheelchair, his first public appearance since June. McConnell's return comes as senators come back to Capitol Hill today from a break. In a statement, McConnell said he'll cast his first Senate vote today since he took a bad fall back in June. President Trump is defending the AI industry, posting to social media today, the only control or guardrails that AI needs is a strong and smart, high IQ president. And the USA, he writes, has that in spades. Trump claims there's a sick conspiracy going on against AI and data centers. This after some major concerns were expressed by leaders in the AI industry, including Anthropic CEO Dario Amodei. Now a senator from Arizona is on board with slowing down AI development. Democrat Ruben Gallego says that we need to get together and find the perfect balance as soon as possible regarding AI.
2: This is more akin to Dr. Frankenstein telling us the monster is loose. Help me stop the monster. And what we have right now is the method that we're answering is not meeting the moment.
1: Gallego says there's currently a need to tamp down the technology.
2: We need to get together as fast as possible with the smartest people, with the skeptics, with people that want to regulate, people that want to actually deal with this, people that are going to figure out how to actually have the perfect balance.
1: Severe storms are again taking aim at the Midwest. The main threat expected to be heavy rain, damaging wind gusts, and possible tornadoes. Level 3 out of 4 flash flood threats are starting today, covering parts of central Iowa, while a corridor stretching from Wisconsin to Nebraska is under a level 2 out of 5 severe storm threats. Costco says it's raising prices and limiting how much consumers can buy of some popular motor oil products. Kirkland Signature Full Synthetic Motor Oil now costs about $58 for a two-pack. That's up from about $30 last year. Experts point out the changes come as the price of crude oil surges. I'm Scott Carr. Texas is turning up the pressure on massive data centers there, failing to disclose how much water they'll use from local supplies. Governor Abbott ordered the crackdown Monday, threatening operators with criminal penalties and water permit disqualification if they fail to report their consumption. The AI data center boom's driving a surge of computing hubs that can guzzle enormous amounts of water to cool overheating servers. Several state regulators are now auditing combined utility demands and vowing to block new tech facilities from plugging into the power grid without verified resource data. Meantime, near the Big Bend National Park in Texas, a newly filed federal lawsuit seeking to stop border wall construction there, suggesting the head of Homeland Security lied about the area being a hot spot for illegal immigration, just to bypass regulations and get their hands on private land.
3: You cannot legally bypass the laws of this country by fabricating an emergency that does not exist.
1: That's Clara Benson with the group Conserve Big Bend. The proposed Trump administration project spans roughly 600 miles across the region, much of it through private property, which also includes construction inside the Big Bend National Park, which has since been paused. Benson says a claim by DHS that a wall is needed to stop a flood of illegal immigration in that area is just wrong.
3: It's not just detached from reality. Under federal law, it is arbitrary, capricious, and unlawful.
1: She says a wall is hardly needed in the area since hardly anybody crosses there. Officials in Oregon say AI is making investment scams more realistic and more difficult to detect. The Oregon Division of Financial Regulation says AI deepfakes are being used to create realistic-looking videos with celebrities, sometimes using voice cloning to make a call sound like it's coming from a person the victim knows or trusts. They warn to always verify the person you're dealing with or think you're dealing with. I'm Scott Carr.
4: Radio Iowa. I'm Dar Danielson. Republican candidate for Governor Zach Lane says he would ask the legislature to immediately pass a bill that cuts the state fuel tax in half for 6 months if he's elected. Lane says he'd also ask lawmakers to suspend state tax breaks for data centers for 6 months to fill the shortages in funding for road projects that come from the gas tax. Now, the Utilities Commission is getting input on proposed hearings in February and March to decide whether to grant 2 pipeline permits to SES Carbon Transport, connect the Poet Bioprocessing in Idaho County and Valero Renewables in Floyd County to Carbon Summit's larger pipeline. Opponents like Deborah Main said the hearing should not be set unless the first phase of the project moves forward.
5: We have the cart before the horse because we don't even know the purpose of this project.
4: The first phase has not been built yet as court appeals are pending. A rare rusty patch bumblebee was spotted in eastern Iowa near Monarch Research Station in Linn County. The station manager says she's pretty confident it's not an isolated finding. Radio Iowa, I'm Dar Danielson.
6: Here's your KILJ forecast for Southeast Iowa. Lows level off around 69 tonight under partly cloudy skies with a chance of thunderstorms. Winds out of the south, 10 to 20 miles per hour. Chance of thunderstorms tomorrow. High of 79, cloudy skies expected. Cloudy skies expected tomorrow night. Thunderstorms likely. Lows dip down to about 62. Storms likely Wednesday and Thursday, 79. Wednesday, 84. Thursday. I'm meteorologist Paul Trombley. Currently 77.

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0: 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New homes and subdivisions are expanding. 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

0: Lows dip down to about 69 tonight under partly cloudy skies with a chance of thunderstorms. Winds out of the south, 10 to 20 miles per hour. Chance for storms tomorrow. 79, cloudy skies expected. I'm meteorologist Paul Frombly. Right now, 77.
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Lows dip down to about 69 tonight under partly cloudy skies with a chance of thunderstorms. Winds out of the south, 10 to 20 miles per hour. Chance for storms tomorrow. Highs level off around 79, cloudy skies.

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So kind. Got to tell this world that you're mine. That you find nails down and I twiddle my thumb. I'm real nervous, but it sure is fun. Come on, baby. It drives me crazy. And this groove is just great balls of fire.

Great balls of fire!